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1: The internet is a really beautiful place to be right now. I said that last night. Like, this was actually one time where doom scrolling before falling asleep was beneficial. And we don't get that very often. And not very often does a moment really stop, shock the world, and unite kind of at the same time. And so when we are in these moments together, we have to lean in. Dolly Parton passing away at 80. I'm sure I'm not the first person to tell you this. 11 Grammys, over 3,000 songs written, iconic songs that you and I know today that other people have covered, like Jolene, Whitney Houston's I Will Always Love You. Oh, there's just stories. No matter where, what corner you turn on the internet, there's just something really, really cool out there. And the fact I was reflecting on this while driving in this morning, I can't believe, like, imagine what it would be like, you know, if the White House lowered the flags to half staff for you. Imagine if the Brent Spence Bridge, I don't think that thing has lights. But what if it joined the likes of the Longfellow in Boston and the Empire State Building in New York and lit up pink? I know. The Brent, maybe the new Brent Spence. Maybe that expansion project, they can throw some lights up there. Maybe it does have lights and I've just never seen it. Anyway, so we're going to get to Dolly content throughout the hour. I would love to have you, and I know there's a ton on your plate, but I have all these famous quotes from her, and we're going to pair all the songs that match. So we're going to have a really good show, and I hope you're off to a good start today. Lock in with us on the Q102 app, and of course, because if I know you like I think I do, you're out on your lunch break right now, and there is no better way to reflect on that than 9 to 5.

0: Isn't that fun? You know, you and I were just talking yesterday. What is it called when, what's that phrase? I still haven't come up with it yet. When an artist you love passes away, but you still really enjoy listening to their music. We were talking about Aaliyah in that circumstance right around this time yesterday. 9 to 5 was Dolly Parton's only number one single. Isn't that interesting? But she wrote 3,000 plus songs, including one that we won't get until her birthday. Oh, years from now, 20 plus years from now, when she, you know, posthumously turns 100. I'm sure you've seen that story. And that's the thing. Every corner you turn on the internet, there's a new Dolly Parton story. So that's what we're going to do throughout the Trending 12 today. I really do invite you to join this conversation on the Q102 app. Every song will be related to a Dolly Parton quote. That way, you've got some of these that'll stay with you inside your soul, okay? So Dolly said, find out who you are and do it on purpose. And I think that's one of her more iconic and famous ones. So to honor that, we're going to go with Lady Gaga's Born This Way.
1: It doesn't matter if you love him or capital H-I-M. Just put your paws up.

0: Lady Gaga.
1: The trending 12 on Q102. If you're just joining us, come on in. We're doing Dolly Parton quotes and the songs that match. And I played Lady Gaga because one of Dolly Parton's most famous is saying, find out who you are and do it on purpose. And I thought Gaga was a good fit for that one. So come on in, hang out. Yeah, we're going to do this for the rest of the hour. So good timing. Her next quote, she said, it costs a lot of money to look this cheap. She had a really good sense of humor. So for that one, we'll go with Fergie Glamorous.

That's a good song, too. In honor of Dolly Parton, we're playing songs that match it. Famous quotes from her. And the tail end of that song, she said, well, it costs a lot of money to look this cheap. She had a really good sense of humor. All right, up next on the docket, she said, storms make trees deeper roots. So for that, we're going to get to Kelly Clarkson Stronger. And I've got a fact about Kelly and Dolly coming up in 3 minutes. So enjoy.

0: Clarkson, Stronger.
1: So Kelly Clarkson, hi, by the way, I'm Tiff. Welcome to the Trending 12. It's Dolly Parton themed today. Kelly Clarkson sang and was one of, I feel like, a few celebrities that did renditions of Jolene. So I'm sure you'll come across that at some point today. You know who else did it? Beyonce. Beyonce had Jolene on her Cowboy Carter record. God, Dolly affected a lot of people. So we're going off of these quotes and playing songs that match. And I love this one very much. I'm not going to limit myself just because people won't accept the fact that I can do something else. Does that resonate with you? You might like this song too. Also by Beyonce, Break My Soul. I figured this is a good one to go with that quote.

0: 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What's hot? What's next?
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2: Hello, checking in on you. How you doing today? I know you've got your regular everyday life, but you're also mourning the passing of Dolly Parton in your own way, whether that's extensively or not. I do think the internet is a really beautiful place to be right now, and that doesn't happen very often. There's a lot of positivity on there. I mean, bridges are lit up pink, not the Brent Spence. I don't think that thing has lights. But everywhere, all across America, even globally, although I don't know. Did you hear that story about how they were doing the Dolly Parton play in London? And right before they went out to perform, they had to address the audience and say, hey, Dolly passed away. And you can hear the audible gasp in the crowd. I'm sure you'll come across that clip and many, many, many other favorites of yours. And you know what? You might have a personal Dolly moment. You might have a family Dolly moment. You might have just something you want to say, a quote that you love. Why don't you open up the Q102 app? You'll see the chat box at the bottom. You can either type a message to me or leave me a voice note if you two have the gift of gab. And you can join the show next because we're going to lock in on some of Dolly Parton's infamous quotes and play the songs that match with them. All right, that is all on the way on Q102.
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Fun fact about that Olivia Dean song, she almost didn't release it. She didn't think it was good enough. And now look at her. It's the trending 12 on Q102. It is entirely Dolly Parton themed. So we're matching infamous Dolly Parton quotes with songs that go alongside it. If I'm missing out on any of your favorites, go ahead and leave me a voice note or a message on the Q102 app. You'll see the little chat box at the bottom once you open it. All right. I love this one. I'll never harden my heart, but I've toughened the muscles around it. And for that, here's Sia, Elastic Heart on Q102.

the trending 12, Q102. I'm Tiff. We're playing songs that match famous Dolly Parton quotes. And she had said, "I'll never harden my heart, but I've toughened the muscles around it." So I figured Sia Elastic Heart was a good one for that. Come on in. Still plenty of time to get acclimated and join today's show. Here's one about her appearance. Actually, no, we'll get to that in a second. Here's one that her mother had said to her. And this is a quote that you might take with you. "Just be true to you." How do you feel about that one? Just be true to you. And in honor of that, here's Natasha Bedingfield, Unwritten on Q102.

Well, that song's iconic, no matter when you play it. But today we're doing it in honor of Dolly Parton. I found all of these great Dolly quotes and we're pairing them with songs. And so for Unwritten, her mother had given her the advice of just be you. Just be you. And so I thought Unwritten was a good fit for that. Okay, we'll continue in this journey. Come on in, hang out. We've got a few more to get to. And this one's all about failure. Dolly Parton was not afraid of failure. And I feel like that is something to note, especially in the season we're in. We're going into fall, which is really kind of about new beginnings. If you kind of operate on like a school schedule brain, right? You've got this newness about you. And so I encourage you. I even need the encouragement myself. About facing failure, and that is okay. I don't want you to panic, okay? She said, we all fail. We all fall. Nobody's perfect. In honor of that, here's Pink, Try.

Well, there's pretty much a Pink song appropriate for any moment, so I love that one. But today's Trending 12 is all about Dolly Parton, and I thought that that was such a good song to play when talking about Dolly Parton's quote around failure. I'm sure you'll come across it on social. She was a big embracer of failure, and so I thought that was a good song. Okay, we have a few more left, just me and you hanging out today on Q102. I'm Tiff, by the way, if I forgot to say that. I'm going to kind of paraphrase this quote a little bit because it is the one that resonates with me the most out of everything that I've seen so far in the last, I don't know, 12 hours or so. Dolly Parton has always known exactly what she's doing, right? And she had this interview with Barbara Walters. And by the way, if you grew up in like a GMA household and seeing old Barbara Walters interviews, my mom's probably spiraling over that. But, you know, Barbara said, she pushed her. She said, why do you do this look? Why do you do the big blonde? Why are you looking like this? Why do you look cheap? And she said, all these years, the people have thought the joke was on me, but it's actually been on the public. I know exactly what I'm doing. And I want you to lean into that. I'm leaning into it. You know exactly what you're doing with your life, who you are, who you want to be. And no one really can take that from you. And I loved that inspiration from Dolly. So I'm carrying it close. I'm hoping to print it on you this, you know, today as well. And I thought, how perfect of a song. I feel like I say this title of this song in my regular life all the time. But no doubt, Gwen Stefani knew what she was singing when she said, I'm just a girl on Q102.

doubt Gwen Stefani on that one. I'm just a girl. I'm sure you've said that in your head or out loud at least once. It's Tiff hanging with you on the Trending 12. Today is themed entirely around Dolly Parton, and we've gone with all the Dolly Parton quotes that you're seeing everywhere. You might even practice them in your life, whether you learned them today or in the past. And one of my favorite quotes that I'm paraphrasing is when she said, listen, the joke's not on me, the joke's on the public. I know what I'm doing. And I just, that sits right in my soul. So if it resonates with you, I thought Just a Girl was a good one for them. All right, I won't be the first person that plays this today on Q102. I'm sure it lives rent free in your head, and it might sit with you different, you know, depending on where you are emotionally right now. So a little trigger warning on that. But I love the story around I Will Always Love You. You know, Elvis Presley came to Dolly's camp, I don't know, years ago, and said, hey, we want the song and we want to own 50% of the rights. And she just didn't love that. It didn't sit right with her. And she cried. She turned it down. And she turned it down because she knew that even though this was the hard thing to do, it was the right thing to do. And years later, Whitney Houston came in and made it what it is today. And so I will leave the Trending 12 with that and with you. And this is a famous quote from Dolly. She says it all the time. I will always love you. And here you go.

0: 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Because better meat is out there. And by there, we mean
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3: Hallie is in need of a second date update this morning, and we're going to try to help her out. Hey, Hallie, how are you?
4: Hey, guys. How are you doing? It's so great to talk to y'all.
3: Great to have you.
4: Thank you. Well, I just wish it was under different circumstances, like lending money or a purse or something like that. But since it's not, I got to just go with it.
3: Well, tell us about Frank. What happened there?
4: So we met online. I loved his profile. I loved it. It was absolutely wonderful. Of course, he had a picture of him and his dog, and I'm such a little sucker for that. I love a person or a man that, like, you know, takes care of his animals and, you know, really has a good relationship with them.
5: Would you have been okay if it was a cat, or are you strictly a dog in the picture person? Because some people are very particular.
4: I'm not really particular. I do like animals a lot. So, you know, I'm happy that he just took care of it, and it just shows the nurturing nature of any animal.
5: What if it was a ferret?
6: Just like smell.
3: I'm out. It's a
7: snake.
5: And you feel about
7: a really
5: snake.
7: Sharp teeth.
5: A lizard, an iguana, a baby alligator.
4: Yeah, I don't care about those things. It just shows that he has a nurturing nature. So, you know.
5: Okay.
4: And I really love that he loved his animal. I think it screams huge, like really big dad potential, you know.
5: If they can take care of an animal and they love them.
4: Exactly. Mm-hmm. Not all guys have that vibe. And so he did. And he was charming and funny. We just went for lunch, and we were only together for an hour, but I felt like we connected. You know, I felt like there was something there, like chemistry. You know, they say that women know right off the bat, yeah. And I knew. You know what I'm saying?
7: It doesn't always have to take an hour. It could be less than that, you know?
4: Yeah, it could be love at first sight, because that's what I was feeling. We talked a lot. We laughed. He asked me lots of questions, and we didn't have any obvious negative reactions, you know, so I thought that, you know, things were good. So I just don't know. When he walked me to my car, he said that it was very nice to meet me, and I told him the same thing. I hope that we could talk soon. He smiled and said, yes, absolutely. But I texted him a couple times. I haven't heard back from him, and I thought the date went really well.
3: Yeah, the one thing we don't hear on Second Date Update very often is when people say, yeah, when he was walking me to my car, I just knew I'm never going to see this guy again.
5: Yeah.
3: I just, you know, the date was okay, but it wasn't great. And I knew he wasn't into me, and that was that. It's always the, what happened? This was great.
7: Where
3: I thought
7: did
3: it was
7: go?
3: Great.
5: Mm-hmm.
3: Who knows what's going on with him? It could be something that has nothing to do with you.
5: Something goofy.
3: Right. Second Date Update continues. Story of Hallie and Frank continues next. 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
2: 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After Hours.
3: Well, Hallie knew from the get-go Frank was something special. She could tell just from looking at his profile. This seems like a man to me who could be father material.
4: Oh, boy. Baby daddy material.
3: Yep. And one of those clues was the fact that he had his dog in his photo. That's always a slick move because I read a study recently that said a very small percentage, it's minuscule, hardly anyone will hold it against you if you are an animal lover or have a pet included in your profile. And turns out he's a super good-looking guy, nice, charming. They had a lovely dinner. He walked her to the car. He seemed open to a second date, but obviously she's not heard from him, so that's why she's calling us for a second date update, and we're going to try to help her out.

0: Hello?
1: Hello, can we speak to Frank, please?
0: Yeah, this is Frank. Who's this?
1: Frank, it's Jeff and Jen at Q102. How are you this morning?
0: I'm fine.
1: Sorry, are we catching you at a bad time? I don't know where you are. You sound like you're in a subway station.
0: Oh, wait, you're the ones who do that, like, eating thing, right?
1: The less eating thing? No, that's not us.
0: No, dating?
1: Oh, dating.
2: Dating. I thought you said,
1: you're the ones that do the less eating thing,
2: we
1: right?
2: Don't
1: you
2: know,
1: on some other show.
2: Yeah.
1: Yeah, we're the dating thing.
2: Yeah.
1: Which is a coincidence because someone called us for a second date update about you.
0: Really?
1: Yeah, she sounds nice. Hallie? You remember going on a date with Hallie?
0: I do, yeah. Okay, nice girl, but it's not going to work out in the long term. It just can't.
2: Why?
1: Why not?
0: You really want to know the real reason?
1: Is it dumb?
3: If it's dumb, then no.
0: I mean, you might think it's dumb, but for me, it's really important.
1: Okay, what is it?
0: Well, she doesn't like pizza.
2: Oh, for
3: sure. How do you not like pizza?
1: That's not going to work.
2: Yeah, that would never work for me either.
0: That's how I feel. I'm like, it's what's not to like. It's the best thing ever.
1: There's 1,000 pizza varieties out there. I'm sure we can find her a pizza that she'll love.
3: Yeah, like what about breakfast pizza or dessert pizza?
4: What about a good flatbread?
1: How about a focaccia?
0: I mean, for me, it's like, I don't know. She doesn't like it. She never has really eaten it, or maybe once. I don't know. But I need a partner who likes pizza a lot because it's just, again, it's my favorite thing. And I don't know. Have you guys been to all the big cities and tried their pizza? Because that's what I've done.
1: Yeah, I've been to quite a few, actually.
2: Like, well, you got New York and Chicago are the obvious ones.
4: Detroit, Jen.
2: Detroit, yeah.
1: Boston, Rome. Ooh. Lawrence.
2: Very. Mm-hmm. How often do you eat pizza?
0: Maybe not every day, but probably every other day at least.
2: A few times a week. I get it. I think pizza should be its own food group, actually, because there are so many different varieties and so many different ways that you can eat it, so many different toppings that you can get on it.
3: Oh, yeah.
2: There's just too many options.
3: And just previously mentioned, you have breakfast, dessert, Mexican. There's just so many.
2: Well, and you think of all the different crusts.
3: Yeah.
2: And
3: the cities,
2: yes.
3: Like you said.
2: Yes. What are your favorite places here locally to go and have pizza?
0: Taglio's, Dewey's, Max Pizza Pub.
2: Sure.
0: Oh, two cities.
3: I have yet to be there, but I need to go check that out. Mm-hmm. I heard they have a really good bathroom, too. Didn't their bathroom win some sort of award?
4: Cleanest bathroom or something.
3: I think it did, or like most fun potty or something like that. It did. I'm serious.
2: That's worth celebrating.
3: It was like, I got to look this up. I'll have it ready. Keep going.
0: The one I forgot is Fratelli's. So, yeah, I just can't do without it, and I won't settle. So, that's it. End of discussion.
3: Damn. Two Cities Pizza was named a finalist for America's Best Bathroom contest back in 2021.
2: Nice.
1: If that doesn't get people to come to Cincinnati, I don't know what will.
2: Yeah, right?
3: It looks like a New York subway station, Jeff.
1: That's awesome.
3: Why.
1: I love
3: so
1: it.
3: The two cities are New York and Chicago. That's the kind of pizza they do. But
4: that's
3: the bathroom has
4: you
3: like
4: can
3: a fun
4: take
3: twist.
4: Jacob too.
2: There we go.
4: That's
2: my Jacob
4: really
2: might
4: cool.
2: enjoy that thoroughly.
3: I'm going to text him.
2: Yes, let him know.
1: Hallie, what is it about pizza that you don't like?
5: It's too much bread and cheese. It's so overrated.
4: we're all looking at each other.
1: Did your parents not take you to many pizza places?
5: I just feel like it's just so much, you know, it's a little overwhelming. It's like cheese and thickness of the bread. It's just too much.
4: Well, tell us about a food that is your thing, you know, that you love.
5: Well, I really, really like pasta.
0: I don't understand. If you like pasta, why wouldn't you like pizza? It's not the same thing, but certainly share heaviness, carbs, cheese.
5: But it's not like bready though. I don't know. I can't believe that's a deal breaker for you though. That's so weird. Okay.
0: Well, the reality is, I'm not going to a restaurant and ordering a whole pie for myself.
1: Oh, I could. I have.
3: Who was it? Oh my God! So there's a guy that works here. that we were all in this meeting and he was talking about little things you don't know about us or whatever. And his thing that he shared was once a week, he eats an entire pizza by himself. And oh, I was like, gold.
2: What size from where?
3: I don't know.
4: Silverton.
3: Yeah.
2: Oh, yeah.
4: It's good stuff. Yeah.
3: He does.
4: Yeah.
3: Once
4: and this is
3: a
4: the
3: week.
4: Guy that meal preps and eats chicken and broccoli every single day, 3 times a day.
3: Wow. So he can eat an entire pizza once a week.
2: Wow.
3: Yeah, but
2: that's
3: solid.
2: Planning.
3: Yeah.
0: I mean, look, I definitely could eat a whole pie. Let's be clear about that. But I don't want to go and to a restaurant and eat a whole pie by myself, you know?
4: Pizza is one of those things that you share and it's, you do, you know, it's kind of a group thing.
1: I understand.
2: I get it.
1: But when the kids were still around, oh my God, like pizza night involved usually ordering like 4 or 5 different kinds of pizza because everybody was so particular about what toppings they did or did not like. It's a lot less expensive for us these days.
2: Yes.
1: All right, guys. Well, no match, unfortunately, over pizza. I think that's the second date update first.
2: I will.
4: Yeah.
2: Makes sense to me, though.
3: It does make sense.
1: But Frank, we appreciate you taking the call. I mean, with a name like Frank, of course he loves pizza.
0: It's in my nature. What can I say?
1: It's in your nature. Hallie, thank you for putting yourself out there and for coming on Second Date Update. I'm sure you're going to land on your feet. You sound lovely.
5: Oh, thank you so much, guys.
1: All right. Good luck to you both.
3: Bye.
0: Thank you.

0: loser.
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2: When are we going on our second date?
3: Jason is looking for a second date update with Rosie. They went out recently on a date, and he'd like a second one. Hey, Jason, how are you?
4: I'm good, man. Thank you so much for taking my call.
3: Happy to. So take us from the beginning. How did you meet Rosie? How'd the first date go? And we'll kind of make our way from there.
4: So Rosie and I met on this little app known as Tinder. Oh. I know no one else uses it anymore yet. No, so we were Tinder friends. And, you know, like we really seemed like we were kicking it off. Like, long story short, she ended up at my place two times on our two dates.
3: You went on two different dates.
4: We ended up going on two different dates, yeah. And, you know, I'm not, like, the best guy with women, so this is why I could really use your guys' help. Because I don't really know where I went wrong. But so the first time we met up for drinks, and, you know, we both drank a lot, and she ended up at my place and did not stay the night, but did stay pretty late, and was the one that was like, hey, we should grab dinner. Like, I'd love to see you again. And, you know, I think we have good chemistry and stuff like that. So we go out to dinner, and she ends up at my place again, and we have a, you know, to not give too much inside baseball here, we have an even better time than we did the first time.
5: Hmm.
4: And right. Now just completely ghosted after that. Like, no calls, no texts. Anytime there's been any type of communication, it's just been shut down. I don't know where I went wrong. I mean, it seemed like everything was going well, so I could really use your guys' input on this.
3: Okay, take us back to the second night that she was at your place. What was the exit like? Did she leave that same night? Did she stay until the next morning?
4: No, she did stay the whole night, and she left what seemed like she was happy the next morning. You know, there was no, like, incident or anything that indicated that I had either done something wrong, or she didn't say, like, hey, you said this or anything like that. No, she seemed happy, and she was even said, like, hey, I'll, you know, call me.
5: I'm so glad you asked the question the way that you did, Lisa. How was the exit as opposed to how you do sometimes? How was the dismount?
3: So, how was the withdrawal?
5: I think it is.
3: How was the evacuation?
4: I was going to say, I landed the dismount.
3: That's funny. So she said, call me. Like, that you didn't have make plans for a third date. Like, because the first time she was leaving your place, she said, we should do dinner. This time it was like, hey, this was great. Call me or something. I don't want to put words in your mouth.
4: Yeah, no, but that was exactly it.
3: And it didn't feel awkward at all.
4: No, it felt right. That's why, you know, when something, you assume something is right or correct, and you're like, yeah, this just makes sense. So it's even all the more confusing when it's not.
5: Yeah.
3: Right. Okay, why don't we take a break then? Jason, when we come back, we'll call Rosie and we'll try to get a sense of what happened there the second time, if anything. Every now and then we discover it has nothing to do with you. It's just maybe someone else came back into her life or there's been some other distraction. Either way, we'll get you closure. But the goal here is to get you a third date. As Second Date Update continues, next with Jeff and Jen, Cincinnati's Q102.
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1: Hey, Jason met Rosie on Tinder. Actually went out a couple of times, went out for drinks the first time, and she ended up back at his place. She did not stay the night, but she stayed pretty late. And she said, hey, we should do dinner. This was great. He's fantastic. So he goes on a second date with her. They wind up at his place again. This time she stayed the whole night, if you know what I mean.
2: Yeah.
1: Now, Jason, you're looking for a relationship. Is that right? Like a serious relationship?
2: You're looking for love in all the right places.
3: I think we all are, yeah. But I'm more looking for an answer to, you know, what happened for this particular thing, because like I really liked Rosie and I would, you know, I could see some type of future there. Yeah. But I also want to know, like, you know, why I was getting ghosted.
1: Yeah, why you went 2 for 2 and then got ghosted. So we're going to call Rosie and see what happened there, if you're ready, unless there's anything else you want to add before we start.
3: No, I'm ready. I'm anxiously waiting.
1: Okay.
4: Hello?
1: Hi, is this Rosie?
4: Yes, who's this?
1: Hi, Rosie, it's Jeff, Jen, Fritch, and Tim at Q102. How are you this morning?
4: Oh, no.
1: Hi.
5: Morning.
2: Happy day.
4: Morning.
1: Good morning. Have we ever spoken with you before?
4: I listened to the show, so I know what this is about.
1: Yeah, we did speak to Jason, and he really enjoyed the last two dates he had with you. He was left with the impression, too, of course, because we always, if you've ever listened to Second Date Update, we always say, well, you know, what was it like when they left? Did it feel awkward? Do you think anything went down? We try to go over the date and see if there was anything there that may have sent you running in the other direction, and he couldn't come up with anything. In fact, it felt very positive to him. You seemed like you were in a pretty good mood. And he recalled you telling him to call you. So what was up there?
4: Maybe I'm reading too much into it, but I'm not sure.
1: Okay. Run it by us.
4: Well, I left his house after our second date, and he was wearing SpongeBob SquarePants pajamas, like the whole shebang with the feet in it.
2: Oh. A onesie.
5: Like a zipper all the way up?
4: Yeah, exactly. That's it. He was wearing a SpongeBob onesie.
1: When you left or through the whole thing?
4: Yeah, when I left his house. Yeah.
2: Like after all the activities and festivities, he put this on and slept in it.
4: Exactly. And I mean, a SpongeBob t-shirt or like boxer shorts, that's one thing. But like the full onesie with the feet, it gave me the ick. It killed it for me.
2: They always look really comfy. I have some costumes that are like those onesies, but they don't have the feet in them. That's where I get hung up. The feet. I just feel like I'm too encased.
1: You would be very hot.
2: I would be very hot. I need, you know, an opportunity because I

0: in the middle of the night when I'm sleeping, I go to bed with socks on because we did a story once many years ago that said you get better sleep if you have socks on. But I'll tell you what, as soon as I start to get hot, that's the first thing that happens is the sock. My left sock comes off and my left foot comes out from under the blanket.
1: And I'm not convinced that's even good for your feet. I could be wrong about that.
0: Which part? Sleeping with socks?
1: Just having your feet encased like that. I don't know that would be
2: Well, good. Let me ask you this, Rosie. Does it have to do with the onesies or does it have to do with the SpongeBob?
0: Or both.
2: Or both.
3: I mean, I think it was mostly the onesie, but the SpongeBob was a surprise.
1: As if the onesie itself wasn't juvenile enough. Or infantile, maybe that's a better word.
0: Is that the word?
1: Yeah.
0: Do you see that as infantile or do you just see it as peculiar?
3: It's a bit infantile. That's why I was like, maybe he's not ready.
1: Well, I mean, direct quote, you said it gave you the ick. And that's sort of the fatal blow.
0: You're not finding anything sexy about that. Because, you know, some of these outfits, they fall under that furry umbrella a little bit. Or,
2: do they?
0: You know, some people think they're kind of, you know, sexy. Role-playing opportunities there.
3: I did not find it sexy at all. It took away all the desire, if you know what I mean.
2: What if we get you a matching onesie with Mrs. Puff on it?
0: Or Little Miss or Miss Kitty or something.
2: Yeah.
3: I think I'm going to pass on the onesie.
1: She is very polite and upbeat when she's shutting you down, isn't
0: True.
1: she?
0: True.
1: Jason, how long have you had this onesie?
4: For a while. I mean, it's something that's very comfy that I like to wear. Also, I don't know why we're just in SpongeBob. SpongeBob is a legend. Like, he's the GOAT. So
2: also, SpongeBob, I mean, it's, while it says it's rated Y7, that show is for adults. The jokes and the humor, that is not for kids. That's an adult thing.
0: It is a fast-paced, moving...
2: Yeah.
0: Yes.
4: It's just something that I always liked. And, you know, I just don't really think the onesie should be a deal-breaker in what has been, I thought, like, a wonderful relationship. Like, I'm sorry, Rosie, that I donned this outfit, but it's definitely not a... It's not something I'm going to get rid of, but, like, I don't have to wear it when you're around if you want to give it another go.
0: A compromise has been offered.
3: I like, if I watched you walking around in your apartment in the onesie, the thought of having sex with you would never cross my mind, ever.
4: Understandable. But if we eliminate the onesie, and then I have nothing on, and then as you remember, that seemed like it went just fine.
3: That could work.
1: Really?
3: We're saying goodbye to the onesie.
4: We're saying goodbye to the onesie when Rosie's around, and then when it's just Jason time, I could don it then when no one's watching, because it's comfy, it keeps my feet warm. Like, I don't want to get rid of it, but I definitely also would much rather spend time with you than fight about this onesie.
1: Yeah, but what happens if the relationship develops and you guys sort of become a thing and she's around all the time?
0: What's going to happen is it's going to have a laundry incident when she's doing the laundry. It's going to be one of those situations.
1: It's just going to magically
0: disappear. These things
1: that
0: we women do.
2: Or
0: yes, something gets destroyed and we just don't know how it happened.
1: Are you prepared for that, Jason?
4: I think I am prepared. I think, you know what? This is how I know I like Rosie. I'm willing to take that risk.
2: Wow. And also, Rosie might learn to embrace some of your quirkiness the more she gets to know you.
0: It's true.
4: Who knows? Maybe there might be two onesies at the end of this scenario.
0: It could.
1: We may, but let's not push it, Jason.
0: The stronger personality always wins.
1: Well, then my money's on Rosie.
3: I really doubt the onesie situation.
1: All right. Well, does this mean you're open to a second date? Are we closing the deal?
3: Yeah. Let's see where it goes.
0: Nice.
1: Let's see where it goes. All right. We're going to work out the details with Jason. You'll be hearing from him, but we really appreciate you coming on Second Date Update. And Jason, we appreciate you putting yourself out there. Thanks for coming on Second Date Update. Best of luck to you both.
4: Hey, thanks so much, guys.
1: Have a great rest of your day.
3: You too.
1: Bye-bye.

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6: So afraid.
5: No, I can't. 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
6: So nervous.
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2: 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Second date update. 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
2: There's a cat named Jeff. Second date update. Back at it tomorrow morning, 7:20, Jeff and Jen. 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
1: 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I can't believe Jeff doesn't even remember the one named Jeff.
2: There's a cat named Jeff. Second date update. Back at it tomorrow morning, 7:20, Jeff and Jen. Two.

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1: 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We're in Mangville. 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

0: When are we going on our second date? You said you'd call me, how long should I wait?
1: Sometimes the first date seals your fate. 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
2: Matthew is in need of a second date update this morning, and we're going to try to help him out. Hi, Matthew.
3: Hey, guys. Thanks for taking my call.
2: Happy to do it. Says here you went out with Amanda. Is that right?
3: Yes. Yes.
2: Right.
3: Amanda.
2: So how did you meet, and how'd the first date go?
3: So we met on Hinge. I mean, you know, the whole dating thing has been like super frustrating for me. I don't know what the deal is.
2: You're not alone.
3: I'm just like,
4: you're not alone.
3: I don't know. I don't know. I mean, maybe I'm just like repulsive to women or what. Like,
2: no,
4: I doubt that, honey. True. You just haven't met the right one.
3: Yeah. No, I mean, I've been ghosted a few times, and most of the time I'm like, yeah, whatever, but I really like this girl.
2: Okay, so she's worth pursuing.
3: Yeah, I thought so. So, yeah, we met on Hinge, and we went out for drinks, and we hung out for like 2 hours. And then she was supposed to go to this party, so she had to leave. But the 2 hours we spent together were like great. She was super cool and easy to talk to. Like, she laughs really easily.
2: And she hung out for a while, 2 hours.
3: Yeah. I mean, she was like flirty, and she seemed into me. Like, she was like touchy-feely, and she, you know, she like gave all the signals, like tossing her hair, and I was like, she likes me. But then, I don't know, she was like, I gotta go, and she called an Uber. I walked her out to her Uber.
2: Was it abrupt?
3: No, it wasn't abrupt. Like, we knew before she made the date, like, she was going to this party, but she could meet me beforehand. So, like, I mean, we knew going in, like, she had to leave. I mean, you know, maybe that is just an excuse to, so she had an out. I don't know. But
2: no, but if she hung out for 2 hours, she obviously wasn't in any hurry to bail.
4: Unless she was just getting drunk. Was she just getting drunk and didn't have anywhere else to go or anything else to do, so she might as well just stay there, especially if you were paying for everything?
3: No. I mean, like, because we were, like, talking, and she was like, no, all right, I really got to go. So she called an Uber, and I walked her to the car. I mean, we didn't hug or kiss or anything, but I told her, hey, I'm going to call you. And she was like, yeah, that sounds great. So I called her, and I never heard anything back.
4: Okay.
2: Wonder if she met someone at the party.
4: Maybe. Maybe she went to the party and got pregnant. We don't know.
2: What'd you say, Matthew?
3: Nothing. I don't know. I just said, I just want to know what happened. I mean, she could have let me know.
2: Right.
4: Yeah.
3: She seemed like, you know, we were going to go out again.
4: Okay.
2: See, it would have been easier if she did leave abruptly, like didn't have the party to go to until all of a sudden, oh, wait, I just remembered I have this party to go to. I got to leave. Then we could maybe pinpoint whatever it was you guys were talking about. Maybe there was some move or something you said. But if she had this party play, if you knew going in that she had a limited amount of time to spend with you before having to go off to this party, then it makes it harder to figure out.
4: Mm-hmm.
3: Yeah, like I said, I've been like doing this dating thing. It's frustrating. You can tell when it's not going right, or when it's just like, yeah, that's not going to work out, or, you know, whatever. It just didn't seem like that. Seemed like, you know, she was into me.
4: Mm-hmm.
2: Okay, it's worth looking into. So we'll take a break. When we come back, we'll call her up, see what her deal is, see what she really thought of you. And, you know, if there's a problem there, hopefully we can get her to talk about it. I mean, this part is never fun, but it could be a growth experience. You never know. Get some closure. The goal here is to get a second date. That's why we titled it Second Date Update. We didn't title it Growth Experience.
4: That's right. But you never lose. You either win or you learn. Remember that.
2: Yeah, we're gonna rename Second Date Update Win or Learn.
4: Win or Learn. That's right. It's win or learn.
2: Tim has a look of disgust on his face.
5: Good.
2: I don't think so.
5: There's something there.
4: I got lots of them. Lots of them.
2: That's Tim's placating. Yeah, there's something there.
6: Yeah.
2: All right, Matthew, hang tight. Second Date Update continues. I'm sorry. Learn or win.
4: Or win or learn.
2: Win or learn. 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
3: The forecast from Fox 19 Now First Alert Weather on Q102.
4: Outside of an isolated chance of a shower or thunderstorm this afternoon, dry conditions and temperatures getting into the mid-80s are expected. Lows tonight will drop into the mid-60s and will be slightly warmer tomorrow, reaching a high of about 86 degrees. We're looking dry through the weekend. However, next week, we're going to heat things up to the 90s. However, the humidity will make it feel over 100. I'm Fox 19 Now First Alert Meteorologist Catherine Bodak with Jeff and Jen on Cincinnati's Q102.
5: When are we going on our second date? 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How long should I wait?
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6: Matthew's about had it with dating. He's very frustrated. It's not the first time he's been on a date where he knew. Well, I think we've all been on dates where we felt like this isn't gonna work.
7: Yeah, you kind of know. If it's real obvious, it doesn't take long.
6: Yeah, no chemistry here, and that's okay. Kind of sucks. Feel like I wasted the night, but whatever. Had to see it through. But in this case, this was a two-hour date that went extremely well. They really connected. It was obvious that she was flirting with him. She was in no hurry to leave, even though she had plans for a party that night. They had already discussed this, so he knew going in that she had a limited amount of time, but she used every bit of it with him and seemed happy to hang out for those couple of hours before she had to jet off to the party, and then that was the last time he had ever heard from her again. She did seem agreeable or open to them seeing each other again and communicating further, but there's been no response at all. And it bugs Matthew because he really thought there might be something there with this one. So it's worth pursuing. Mm-hmm. Unless there's anything else, Matthew, that you think is important or pertinent, relevant?
8: No, I mean, not that I can think of. I think I told you the story.
6: And well told. So let's call her up and see what's up.

0: Hello.
1: Hi, is this Amanda?
0: Yeah, who's this?
1: It's Jeff, Jen, Fritch, and Tim at Q102. How are you? Or it was Fritch. She stepped out. I don't know where she is.
0: Jeff and Jen Radio? This is...
1: Yes.
2: Yeah, good morning, good morning.
1: How are you?
0: Oh, my God. I'm okay. I hope this isn't about Matthew.
1: Yes, it is about Matthew. I had to look down at my notes. It is about Matthew.
0: Oh, God. Seriously, you guys? Really?
1: You sound annoyed.
0: Well, you have to understand. I can't even believe he called a radio. No, you know what? I can believe somebody like Matthew would call a radio station. He's completely clueless.
1: Somebody
0: completely
1: like
0: clueless.
1: Matthew. Okay.
2: He's clueless.
1: You want to know what Matthew said? He said he knew you had a party later, but he said the 2 hours that you spent with it was 2 hours, wasn't it?
0: Yeah, it was. Yeah, about a couple of hours. Yeah, I had something already lined up, and
1: right.
0: So you know, I wanted to meet him. I didn't want to blow him off. I thought it would be fun, but anyway.
1: Right, but why would you spend 2 hours with someone that you're miserable with?
0: Well, I can tell you because this is a very, very simple explanation. I didn't call him back because of something he said to me. It's that plain and simple.
2: Was this something he said, like, really late into the date? I mean, was this, like, near the end? Okay. So everything was going okay, and then he said this thing, and that killed it for you.
1: Got it.
0: Yeah, I mean, you know, there was chemistry, like, okay, I'm vibing, you know, it's all cool. But then, like, I'm there, I'm being open and honest and vulnerable. Mm. And, you know, I really want to let him see me for who I am.
1: Yeah.
0: And I'm telling him about the things that I love, you know, because I heard all about what he's into and he told me about himself. So I was like, you know, I love my family. I love my cats. And, you know, I have a couple of best friends. And then I told him how much I love to read and write poetry. Mm. I love it. It's like who I am. And that every Sunday I write a poem about whatever I'm feeling in the moment. And it's so meaningful. It's so therapeutic. It's so beautiful.
2: Mm. And it's a weekly practice that you do. I mean, it's not like you're keeping a daily journal, just, you know, scribbling down what's going on in your world and what you're thinking and feeling. Once a week, you sit down and it's like a practice for you.
0: It's not just a practice. It's a meaningful practice for me. I'm going to publish my work someday.
1: Oh.
0: And I'm telling him all of this. And after I'm done, he just looks at me and shakes his head. It just says, you know, I f-ing hate poetry.
1: What?
0: So
1: oh,
0: just,
1: no.
0: Yeah, not much. I'm like, okay, fine. If you don't, poetry's not your thing, but like just to go and like, you basically just shat on my like, my sole purpose and meaning in life. And I'm just stunned that he didn't think it would be a deal breaker. I'm like, what a dickbag.
3: Yeah. Roses are red. Violets are blue. Mm.
1: You're a douche.
3: Uh-huh. Fill in the blank.
1: You're right.
2: Poo, poo, poo.
1: Yeah.
2: On you.
3: She ain't calling you.
1: Oh, my goodness.
2: Oh, darn it, Matthew.
1: Matthew, did you not consider this might have a little something to do with it?
4: No, I did not. I mean, we were talking about a lot of stuff that we're into. It's like she has this one hobby I think is dumb. It's not like, I mean, why is that a deal breaker? I'm sure.
0: Oh, my God.
4: I'm sure there's things that I'm into that you would think are dumb. I mean,
0: I have a way of communicating where it doesn't like on your.
4: I just think it's okay if like couples have their own thing. I don't know why that's a problem.
2: Oh, so you're kind of like seeing it like how, you know, married couples, he goes and plays golf on Sunday mornings while she goes to book club with her friends.
1: Yeah.
2: And so you're kind of looking at it like that, like she wouldn't want
1: to do it if it makes you happy, but I don't want anything to do with it.
2: I don't want any part of it. It's not my thing.
0: But I don't want to be with somebody that just says, I f-ing hate it. I mean, it's something I love to do and you f-ing hate it. It's like, I want to be with somebody who will get it. I want support, not some like nasty attitude. So bye. It's not a match.
1: Oh.
2: Yeah. I mean, you want somebody that you can share it with and talk about it and let him read it and get his thoughts on it.
3: And even if he doesn't like it, he can say something like, oh, that's really cool.
1: Yeah, just lie.
2: She might be looking for a little bit more than that's really cool.
3: I don't know. It's a start.
0: I don't want a liar, but like, I just want somebody that will be like, you know, I can appreciate that. It's not my thing, but, you know, tell me a little bit about more about that, because I'm an evolved human being, and I want to maybe learn a little bit more about you through this.
1: Oh my God, baby, that is beautiful. That is so good.
0: Yes. But it's just like, with the bro attitude, get lost.
1: Right. Okay. My a high school classmate of mine went on Facebook and said someone had challenged her to write a piece of poetry, I guess, every week. And so she started doing that. Uh-huh. And she's really good.
2: Yeah.
1: Like, that's a whole side of her I've never seen
2: you
1: before.
2: Didn't know she's, existed.
1: Yeah.
2: That's
1: really
2: cool.
1: Good.
2: That's cool.
1: Well, I'm sorry. There's clearly no second date here. There's no hope for this.
2: Correct.
1: But Matthew, if that sheds some light.
2: You didn't win. But I sure hope you learned something.
4: I guess. Sorry, it's just not what I'm into. Good luck finding a guy who likes poetry.
0: Okay, well, good luck finding a girl that likes
1: All right. Well, thank you, Amanda, for taking the call. And Matthew, good luck out there.
4: All right, thanks, guys.
1: All right.
2: Take care.
1: Well, he sounds all annoyed. He hasn't learned a thing.

0: Show starts right now.
1: Well, that was the best night's sleep ever.
2: Yeah?
3: We were all exhausted yesterday.
1: I think that's what it was.
3: I'm not kidding you. Tim texted me about something, and it was like 8:40, I think. I don't even know.
4: Little,
3: and I was like...
4: before 9, yeah.
3: I was like, I'm in bed. I gotta get... I can't talk to you about this right now.
4: I was like, night-night.
3: And he's like, me too. And I think it was just like, we did all the shows.
1: Right.
3: And then we had our photo shoot after all the shows. And
2: which is always just... no matter how smoothly it goes or how
3: it went pretty smoothly. Yeah,
2: it did. Mm-hmm. It's still stressful.
3: Just a lot of energy. Like, I don't really, and I know
1: you gotta bring it.
3: But that's what feels like such a first world problem to me.
1: Yeah,
3: you know what I mean?
1: Totally
3: it's
1: is.
3: Like, oh, it I'm is. Exhausted after getting my picture taken all day. I got my hair done and my makeup done, and I'm just exhausted.
1: But it's natural to have anxiety about something like that for anybody.
3: Yeah.
1: You know, when you're putting yourself out there like that.
4: Yes. Did everyone drive home, though, and think to themselves, man, those models, you know, they really, they earned that dollar.
3: Yeah. Oh,
2: I mean, no it's doubt. A profession.
3: I don't even remember driving
2: home. It is an art. There's no doubt about it.
3: Well, and it's so funny because I told Steph Keller, our staff photographer, she's like, try, because, you know, I'm a happy person. She's like, try to look like more serious, more relaxed. And I'm like, this is my only look. I can't look like that because if you tell me to not smile, I look constipated, and I've always hated all the pictures of me not smiling because I just look like I'm thinking so hard about not smiling. So even just being relaxed in a photo is its own art.
1: Yeah. Take your hand out of your pocket. No, the other hand. No, both hands. Yeah, stand. No, that doesn't look right. Ah!
3: Yeah.
2: And then she's can you imagine like the adult models when they do it and they're naked? You think you could ever do...
3: It might
2: do,
3: be better if we were naked.
4: No, it would not have been.
2: What that must be like.
1: Well, I mean, it does leave you with the thought, no wonder there's so much drug use in the modeling industry.
2: Oh my God.
3: It's not just the pressure to be looking amazing.
1: Like, I can see how that would just mess with your head.
3: Yeah, relax.
1: God bless him.
3: We still don't have the shot. Relax. And then I told Tim, I said, sometimes, Jeff, she would take a picture and be like, take two snaps and be like, okay. And I'm like, is that because she's got it? Or is it because we can't do it? And she's moving on.
1: Yeah, she's moving on. She's giving up.
3: Yeah. I got it.
1: Like, this isn't going to work.
3: Where's the one with the ball? Oh, it was blurry.
1: Well, it's done.
3: We do have, did you put some behind the scene thing?
4: I put a couple behind the scenes in the Q102 and Jeff and Jen stories. On Instagram and Facebook.
3: Excellent. Yeah. Good. So you can see for yourself.
4: Yes.
1: Okay.
4: I did go over the ball.
3: I wonder when we...
4: There was a 6-foot inflatable ball. I was on top of it. And it didn't end well.
2: It ended better than I thought it was going
3: to.
2: I thought we were going to be calling 911.
3: There was no injury whatsoever.
2: I really did. I'm like, he's not planned this landing at all.
3: Yeah.
2: Most people that would go over a ball that size would have a crash pad on the other side. You had concrete.
3: You were really good.
2: Brave.
3: You did great.
1: And you managed to not knock anything over. I don't think
4: there were a lot of people planning that at all, though. That's, not a lot of photo shoots with 6-foot inflatable balls.
3: We'll have to share more pictures when the finals come in.
4: It was fun.
3: We'll share them with you.
4: I'm glad it's over.
3: Yeah.
1: Well, we have a lot to get you caught up on this morning. Keanu Reeves is number one, just ahead of Jesus. We'll explain. Plus, Rupert Grint will play Ron Weasley again. Handful of stuff to get you caught up on this morning in the world of pop culture. First E! News of the day is after the break.
5: The interstate's looking good right now. You have no accidents or delays, but we do have work crews that started. They just started southbound 471. They're completing those bridge inspections there, so they have the left lane blocked. That's going to be closed until noon today. Traffic is brought to you by Metro. 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I'm Denise Johnson, and that's your traffic.
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0: What day is it?
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2: 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Today is National Just Because Day.
1: I believe it.
2: National Just Because Day.
1: Just because.
3: Just because.
1: Just because.
4: Just because.
5: Say what?
1: What does that even mean?
2: Today is the day to do things without rhyme or reason.
6: What? Just because of that?
7: Just because of that.
8: Happy National Just Because Day.
9: It's just because.
10: It's showtime.
11: Should we just get the obituaries out of the way before we get into E-News from now on, or?
12: I don't know. We got a list of celebrities here that it's
13: that we need to protect.
12: That we need to protect, and because I mean they're in their upper 80s all the way up to like 101. Right. So
11: these things tend to go in threes.
12: Well, I think there have already been three. Yeah.
14: Mm-hmm. Hayden Panettiere, the Curry guy,
12: and Dolly.
11: Oh, gotcha. All right. Well, we have Dolly Parton, who left a roadmap for her team before her passing. Rupert Grint will play Ron Weasley again. We'll get to that story as well. First, let's begin this hour's E! News with Jesus and Keanu Reeves.
12: Jesus. If we're not going to, you don't want to do the death first.
11: You can do whatever you want.
12: Okay. Well, we can do it and just then get it out of the way, and then we can go to Jesus.
11: Okay.
12: Okay. Tim Curry died on Tuesday after years of declining health due to a stroke back in 2012. He was 80 years old. He's best known as Dr. Frankenfurter in 1975's The Rocky Horror Picture Show. He originated that role when it began its life as a London stage production called The Rocky Horror Show. He was the original Pennywise in the ABC TV adaptation of Stephen King's It.
13: Don't forget about us youngsters. He's the guy from Home Alone 2. He ran the hotel.
12: That's right.
14: He had on like the tuxedo, the
13: Clue.
14: Penguin tuxedo.
12: Yes.
11: Clue is awesome.
13: Clue is great. We will be watching that this weekend.
14: We used to love that movie growing up. And
11: there were like four endings. Did you know that?
13: Yeah.
14: Oh, there were?
11: Yeah, they had four endings. And you would go to the theater and you never knew like which ending you were going to get.
14: Really?
11: And it encouraged people to go see it more than once, which was brilliant.
13: And I think the streaming one shows all of them in order.
11: Oh, yeah?
13: Like, you watch one ending, and then a little slate comes up and says...
14: It wasn't
11: That's fantastic.
13: And then it kind of starts over.
11: That's so great.
12: Oh, nice.
14: I always thought it was Miss Scarlet.
12: He was also in Annie, Congo, Muppet Treasure Island, The Hunt for Red October.
13: Oh, yeah.
12: Yeah. He was in the 2024 horror movie Stream, and he was just in Stream 2, Sudden Death.
11: But he really got into it, though. Whatever role he was in.
13: Yes.
12: Yeah. He was all in.
11: He gave 100%.
12: So Tim Curry, dead at 80.
11: Right. On that topic, with the recent loss of Dolly and Tim and other beloved celebrities this year, BuzzFeed put together that list of older celebrities who must be protected at all costs. Here are some of the highlights. Jane Fonda. Dolly's co-star from 9 to 5, of course. Jane's older than Dolly. Jane is 88. In fact, she'll be 89 this December.
12: How about that?
14: Wow.
11: Julie Andrews, who declined to be in the next Princess Diaries movie, is 90, and she'll be 91 in 2 months.
14: Love her, too. She's another one that's like everybody's grandma.
11: Yeah. Mm-hmm. Carol Burnett is 93. Ian McKellen still hanging in there at 87. For some reason, I thought he had already passed.
14: Don't know who that is.
11: Judy Dench is 91, will be 92 in December. Morgan Freeman, who is still working, he's 89. Dick Van Dyke, God bless him, he made it to 100. In fact, he'll be 101 in December, God willing.
14: Oh, yeah.
13: Every time they have him on, whatever show he's on being interviewed, I just think to myself, that guy is... That is what I want to be if I'm 100 years old.
12: Yeah, oh, yeah. He's got himself a nice 50-something-year-old wife,
14: He sure does.
12: Can you imagine?
13: No.
14: I can't imagine being 101. I mean,
12: he's old enough to be her grandfather.
11: He's as surprised as everybody.
14: Yeah.
12: Yeah.
11: Rita Moreno, she's 94.
14: Oh, yeah.
11: She'll be 95 in December. William Shatner is 95 years old.
12: He's still out working. There doing it every day.
11: Yeah. Let's see, Shirley MacLaine, 92. Lily Tomlin, 86, will be 87 on September 1st. Sir David Attenborough, I didn't even know he was still hanging in there. He's 100 years old.
13: He's the guy that does the voice for the nature stuff.
11: God, he's got the best narration voice. George Takei is 89. Michael Caine, 93. Michael Caine is, for purposes of legacy, and I'm sure to... make a quick buck too, was lent his voice to 11 Labs, so that will live on long after his passing. Mel Brooks is 100. Tippi Hedren from the Alfred Hitchcock movie, she's 96. Sophia Loren, is she still around?
14: Yeah.
11: I think she passed. Mm-hmm. Wow, she's going to be 92 next month. Yeah, so just a handful. We are going to take a quick break, though. We're going to get to which celebrity has the most aura and a handful of other pop culture stuff, including Dolly Parton's roadmap. But first, another check on the roads. Here's Denise.
0: You do have work crews doing bridge inspections this morning. Southbound on 471, they have the left lane blocked, and that's going to be blocked until noon today. So right now, though, not seeing any issues.
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0: I'm Denise Johnson, and that's your traffic.
11: Yeah, mostly dry day today. There is an outside isolated chance of a pop-up thunderstorm this afternoon. Today's high in the mid-80s. 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

much about global warming, but I do know they stopped debating it. Something's happening. In 20 years, what are we going to tell our children and grandchildren? Because they're going to ask us. They're going to come up to us. They're going to be like, did you know about global warming? And we're going to be like, I mean, I heard about it. I brought my own cup to Starbucks. There's floods, there's fires, there's a pandemic. In biblical times, these would have been messages from God. Like, we don't know, God might be up there right now like, are they getting any of these messages? And God's assistant's like, no, sir. Set the entire state of California on fire.

0: Did they get the message?
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0: What about the pandemic? I said a plague.
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3: All right, aura is the new thing in 2026. In 2026 slang, it refers to someone's effortless presence, charisma, and coolness. And there is a website called the Aura 100 where you can vote on which celebrity has the most aura.
4: Oh.
3: Now, it's kind of changing constantly, but as of last night, Keanu Reeves was number one with a slight lead over Jesus.
4: Just a smidge.
5: Keanu Reeves?
4: A smidge over Jesus.
3: Yes.
5: He was just in town. Did you see he was
3: added to his aura.
5: He came here playing with his band at Bogart's
4: and Dogstar.
6: Yeah, well, just a couple nights ago.
5: And listen, he was shopping at a Covington farmer's market and then he went to the guitar shop, music something, I can't remember the exact names, I'm sorry, somewhere in Clifton. Music Star, I don't know, you said Dogstar, now I can't remember. But how cool is that?
3: That's pretty cool.
5: He's got such a good aura and he's spreading it around the tri-state.
3: Here are the rest of the top 15. John Cena, Willem Dafoe, Christian Bale, Twitch streamer.
4: Christian Bale? That's interesting.
3: Good for you! Right.
4: I thought he was kind of had a reputation to being a bit cranky.
5: I've heard that too, yeah.
3: Well, he's more chill these days.
4: Okay.
3: Twitch streamer, Extra Emily, Tupac Shakur, even from the grave, Robert Downey Jr., Matthew McConaughey, Chris Evans, Michael Jackson, number 11, Jim Carrey, Dwayne The Rock Johnson.
5: Oh, yeah.
4: You would think he would be higher up than Christian Bale.
3: You would think.
4: You would.
3: Tom Holland at number 14. Yes. And Henry Cavill. Is Henry Cavill, is that the guy in The Gentleman? Or is that a different
5: Superman.
3: Guy?
6: He was Superman for one or two movies.
5: Henry Cavill.
4: And he was was it The Hitcher? Is that the one?
5: The Witcher.
4: Witcher.
6: None of us remember his movies, but we remember him.
5: It says Henry Cavill does not star in The Gentleman.
3: Oh my God. Got it. I'm thinking of a different guy.
6: I wonder if people were presented with a list of names and said, hey, which one of these do you think? Because if you would have polled me that question, I don't know if I would have thought of those people. I don't know, but not Christian Bale.
5: A good aura around him?
6: I would have said Julie Andrews.
5: Something Kate like Hudson, that. Maybe.
4: I mean, the obvious choice, Hoda. Dolly Parton.
6: Hoda's
4: yes,
6: got
4: Hoda.
6: Good energy.
4: Yeah. Kathy Lee, if you're going to do Hoda, you got to do
5: Kathy Lee. No, we're not putting those two together anymore.
6: I love them together, but.
5: You think Oprah, she probably has a good aura around
4: her. You think about who puts good stuff out into the world.
5: Right.
4: You
3: know? I enjoy living in Oprah's universe.
5: Oh my gosh, facts. And she is just not aging. I don't know.
4: She looks good.
5: Oh my gosh. I watch her podcast interviews because I am following her and I see like all the snippets of the stuff. So she reads a book and then she'll have the author on or something like that. And I'm like, she looks like she's 45 years old.
3: Yeah.
4: All right. So we are getting down to the final six candidates for the next James Bond movie.
5: Oh, we are? Who are they?
4: So we've got Jack Barton from Poor Things and Netflix's Heartstopper. Anybody know who Jack Barton is?
3: No.
4: You'll know this one, Jacob Elordi.
5: No.
3: Oh, yeah.
5: So far, I'm 0 for 2 on these.
4: You don't know who Jacob Elordi
5: is? No, I do. I'm saying I don't see them as a Bond.
3: Oh.
4: Paul Mescal from Gladiator 2, Hamnet, and the upcoming George Harrison biopic. He's going to be playing Paul McCartney.
5: He's good looking.
4: Callum Turner from Eternity and Fantastic Beasts and Where to Find Them.
5: And married to Dua Lipa. He's my pick so far.
4: Jack Loudon from Slow Horses, Dunkirk, and the upcoming Pride and Prejudice TV series.
5: Nope. Don't like him either.
4: Harris Dickinson from Baby Girl, Triangle of Sadness, and The Iron Claw.
5: I'm Googling them feverishly as you're saying their name.
4: Six.
5: Callum Turner is the only possible.
6: I think Callum Turner, looking at him, I could see him. In the suit, driving the car.
4: Well, it is the Barton guy that is said to be the front runner, Jack Barton. He's probably the least well-known out of the entire group. But,
3: I was going to say, what's he in?
4: You know, then again, four of the previous Bonds were relatively unknowns when they were cast.
3: That's true.
4: Timothy Dalton, Daniel Craig, George Lazenby, I don't even remember him, and Sean Connery.
3: George Lazenby was only in one, and then he didn't want to do any more.
4: Poor Things and Heartstopper is what he's in.
3: Lazenby was afraid he was going to be
6: young,
3: typecast.
6: He's only 31.
5: Yeah, and he kind of looks like he's... like maybe on, I don't know how tall he is, but in these pictures, these modeling pictures, he looks kind of small.
4: Two of the candidates, not British. Jacob Elordi is Australian. Paul Mescal is Irish. Not that that matters either. Lazenby was Australian. Pierce Brosnan is Irish.
5: He's 6'2". I stand corrected.
4: Yeah.
5: Maybe he could pull it off.
4: And did you know that Jack Loudon is married to Sir... I never can say her name. Saoirse Ronan.
5: Oh,
3: Saoirse Ronan.
4: Yeah. Saoirse. Yes, he's married to her.
5: No.
4: Yeah. And she wants to play a Bond villain.
5: Ooh, that
3: she'd
5: would
3: be very
5: cool.
3: Good at it. Yeah. She can do anything. Yeah. She's fantastic.
5: Wow.
4: Yep.
5: Do we know when? Did you say when?
4: Nope.
5: Oh,
4: we
5: yeah.
4: Don't know when. We just know that it's those, according to Page Six, are the final six.
5: Dang it. So it's not going to ever be Alfie from Emily in Paris.
4: As of this point, nope.
6: Nope.
3: Yeah, but you know what? That's the tricky thing about James Bond is I guess you don't want him to be too well known, right?
5: I guess.
4: Because then you bring all of the parts that he's played before.
3: Yeah. Rupert Grint is returning to his Harry Potter roots, but not in the movies and not on HBO's upcoming Potter series. He'll play Ron Weasley once again, but the adult version in Harry Potter and the Cursed Child on Broadway.
5: Yay.
4: Oh, fun.
5: I saw that the last time I went with Broadway in Cincinnati. It's coming to town.
3: He's doing a 17-week run starting February 2nd. Rupert says, Ron Weasley has been a part of me since I was 11 years old, and I can't wait to meet him again in this stage of life. There's just something so full circle and so special about stepping back in Ron's shoes now, and especially when we're both fathers. Harry Potter and the Cursed Child takes place 19 years after the last book/movie. Tom Felton is currently playing the grown-up. Is it Draco Malfoy in the show?
5: I did get to see him. He's the guy from Slytherin, if you remember the white-haired kid, had blonde hair.
6: Oh, yeah.
5: That's him. And when he comes out on stage, everyone freaks out.
3: But his run ends January 3rd, so they will not overlap.
5: No, I will tell you, there's no singing, Jeff, so you might be on board with that one.
3: Okay.
5: There's very minimal singing, but the magic is incredible in that show. And if you're a fan, you're definitely going to want to go see it.
4: Yeah. So, Dolly Parton... This is fascinating to me. She has spent the past several years working with a handpicked team to create a roadmap of projects that she wanted to see through even after she was gone. So she's been planning for her own death for a while. Her longtime manager said Dolly worked up until the day she died. She loved seeing her dreams come to life and loved knowing her work brought people joy. Many projects were in various stages of development. So if you see unreleased music, products, books, experiences, and campaigns launched through official Dolly Parton channels, you can have confidence in knowing that she placed her personal stamp on it. So this is what we've got coming in the next few months or years. Dolly's Tennessee and Travel Stops are going to celebrate National Truck Driver Appreciation Week beginning September 11th. The Songteller Hotel and Dolly's Life of Many Colors Museum is going to have their grand opening September 29th in Nashville. Dolly Dolls are going to be available online September 15th. Dolly's Cup of Ambition Coffee is going to launch online at September 29th, hit stores in the spring. Dolly on the Holly is coming out this holiday season. Don't know what it is, but maybe it's her version of Elf on a Shelf.
5: What? That's amazing.
6: Dolly on a Holly left you some hard candy. She left you some hard candy overnight.
5: We do. We have the Snoop on a Stoop and the Elf on the Shelf. So we would definitely need the Holly on the Dolly.
4: Yes, for sure. There is the Broadway production of Dolly, a True Original Musical is going to move forward.
5: January, I heard,
4: previews
5: right?
4: Start in December. Opening night is January 19th, which would have been Dolly's 81st birthday.
5: Oh.
4: There's a 9 to 5 jewelry collection with Kendra Scott coming out in January. Dolly's dog treats expected to come out early next year. And then there's a bedding and a home decor collection expected next summer. And there's just a little bit more. She already teased that a Dolly Avatar show is in the works, but there's also a musical documentary, a biopic, a docuseries, a scripted series, and an animated Billy the Kid series.
6: Wow.
4: That is her children's
5: She signed
4: book.
5: On for all of that before?
4: Yeah.
5: Oh my word.
6: She probably
5: word.
6: Thought just in general, I'm getting older, I might as well make some cash here in this last leg of life.
4: Well, I mean, she, you know, according to her mate, she just loved seeing her ideas come to life.
6: Yeah, she's got a lot of good
4: and when
6: ones.
4: You can, when you can have an idea and everybody loves it and makes it happen,
5: that's
4: how much
5: so
4: fun,
5: cool.
4: How much fun would that be if you could make every single idea you ever had come to life?
5: That'd be great.
6: It'd be great.
4: Wow.
5: Right? Have you been seeing these petitions going around too, saying September 25th needs to be Dolly Day? Because well, it's 9/25.
4: You know what's, yes. We talked about that a little bit yesterday. But what's really fun here too, Tennessee State Representative Todd Warner, he's going to introduce legislation to rename Nashville International Airport Dolly Parton International Airport.
6: Love
5: That's
6: it.
5: Cool. Yeah.
3: That's a definite yes.
4: Isn't wow. that, wouldn't that be cool?
3: That's going to happen.
4: Yeah. Yeah.
3: That'll be fast tracked.
4: That'd be fun.
5: That's so neat.
6: We know who's going to be providing coffee there.
4: Yeah, no kidding. That's true. Miley Cyrus, you know, she and Dolly were very, very close. Dolly was her godmother. And she made a statement, finally. Everybody was kind of waiting to see what Miley would say. She said, "The feeling of losing my Aunt Dolly is beyond what feels right to share. Our most sacred moments were private, and they'll stay there behind the stage beneath the glamour. What I know is Dolly would want me to feel it, write a song about it, and then continue on and be strong. I have an angel by my side. I always have. One of our last conversations was about music and metamorphosis." Hmm. So.
5: That's cool.
4: Yeah.
3: By the way, a new tropical storm forming in the Atlantic Ocean will just so, it just so happens to be named Dolly because it's the next name on the storms list.
5: Wow.
3: Yeah.
5: Talk about timing.
3: That wasn't intentional. Right. But Dolly had a saucy sense of humor, and we came across a lot of times that she said some edgy and just funny things.
7: If you could tell teenagers of America today one thing, whether it be advice or something of support, what would it be?
8: Act like it's raining every day and wear your rubbers.
3: That's
8: but anyway, they said I was one of the worst dressed
9: I
8: of
9: know.
8: All.
9: I know. You know what? But you can't.
8: That's all right with me. I have a good time. I bet I'm happier than that guy that wrote that. And I'm glad that he came out of his closet long enough to look in mine.
3: Nicely
8: you know,
3: done.
8: I've always been proud that I was female. I mean, it's a good thing I was born a woman or I'd have been a drag queen. They were having a Dolly Parton look-alike contest, and it was mostly drag queens, mm-hmm. guys down there. It was, and so I went in, and I got in line with everybody else, but somebody else won. We went right by Tom Jones' house, and after about three or four margaritas, I thought, you know what? We're right here in his yard. I'm going to streak through there. And so I did, and that was before he built the fence. Right after that, they built the fence.
10: And now, the number one Dolly Parton pet peeve.
8: Nobody notices I've got a great ass, too.
3: Yeah. Love her. All right, that's your latest E-News. We'll have more for you coming up after 7 o'clock. In the meantime, straight ahead, we've got three headlines for you. Two of those headlines are fake. One headline is real. If you guess the real headline, we'll set you up with a pair of tickets to see Heist on stage, Cincinnati Playhouse in the Park. But first, another check on the roads. We've got Denise Johnson standing by here with your latest Q102 traffic.
11: We've got two separate issues this morning. Northbound on 7175, both on the left shoulder. You've got a broken down vehicle on the left shoulder right around Kyle's Lane and another one right around 12th Street. Traffic is already slowed this morning from Buttermilk as you're heading towards the river. Traffic is brought to you by Metro. Metro now comes to Bond Hill, Roselawn, starting August 30th. Get more information at go-metro.com. I'm Denise Johnson, and that's your traffic.
3: Mostly dry today, although there is an outside chance of a pop-up thunderstorm this afternoon. We'll see a high in the mid-80s. Right now, it's 67 at Q102.
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3: Well, we've talked about this before. 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
21: The forecast from Fox 19 Now First Alert Weather on Q102.
24: Outside of an isolated chance of a shower or thunderstorm this afternoon, dry conditions and temperatures getting into the mid-80s are expected. Lows tonight will drop into the mid-60s and will be slightly warmer tomorrow, reaching a high of about 86 degrees. We're looking dry through the weekend. However, next week, we're going to heat things up to the 90s. However, the humidity will make it feel over 100. I'm Fox 19 Now First Alert Meteorologist Catherine Bodak with Jeff and Jen on Cincinnati's Q102.
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0: love me.
1: Hey, get this. A family in Massachusetts won $5 million from a lawsuit against a country club after their property was hit with over 600 golf balls. Family was like, you know, when we moved directly next to a golf course, we had no idea this could happen.
2: Forbes magazine announced last week that golfer Tiger Woods is officially a billionaire, leaving him no choice but to start a company to launch him into space.
1: Tiger Woods, who's still recovering from an injury that many thought would end his career, said that he plans to play this week at the Masters. Golf announcers were so pumped, they were like, this is amazing.
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5: 6 after 7. Jeff and Jen, Cincinnati's Q102. Weather-wise, mostly dry day today. Although there is a chance of an isolated pop-up thunderstorm this afternoon. We'll see a high around 84. Right now it's 67 at Cincinnati's Q102.
6: All right, I got three headlines here. Two fake, one real. If you can identify the real one, what are we giving them today?
7: You are going to go see Heist, which is with the Cincinnati Playhouse in the Park, September the 12th through October the 11th.
6: All righty then. Which one is it? Is it A? Guy tries robbing gas station by grabbing his crotch and telling the cashier he had a big gun. Is it B? Woman kicked out of Victoria's Secret for stripping down and trying on panties in the middle of the store. Or C? A man was arrested for a very unconcealed weapon. 513-749-2320. Electronic gets a gas.

0: Hello, Jeff.
1: Hey, welcome to Jeff and Jen's Faker for Real. How are you on this Thursday?
0: I'm doing wonderful. How are you guys?
1: Wonderfully.
2: Fantastic. Got your headlines here. You tell us the real one, and they're going where?
3: To see Heist with the Cincinnati Playhouse in the Park.
2: All right. Which one is it? Is it A? Guy tries robbing gas station by grabbing his crotch and telling the cashier he had a big gun. Is it B? Woman kicked out of Victoria's Secret for stripping down in the middle of the store and trying on panties. Or C? A man was arrested for a very unconcealed weapon.
0: I'm going to go with C.
2: It is C. You are correct.
3: Right. Nice.
2: Well done.
1: Yeah, if you think parallel parking in a big vehicle is challenging, have you ever tried it while hauling a giant guillotine?
2: No,
1: in this case, a 35-year-old man from Southern California named Philon Tam Dewey. Hold on, there's more. Philon Tam Dewey Lee was arrested in Washington, D.C. for being illegally parked with a gigantic guillotine in the bed of his pickup.
2: That is weird.
1: And he was just outside the Capitol building. Well, the man had a concealed carry permit, but one would argue this was a very unconcealed weapon. The wooden guillotine was 10 feet tall with a sharpened on an angle metal blade.
2: Yeah.
1: He did not have a gun on him when he was arrested. It is unclear if this was a working guillotine or a prop or what the point of it was, but the authorities took it very seriously. They seized it and charged the man with carrying a dangerous weapon. It sounds like the guy drove from California to Washington, D.C., so I guess he made it 3,000 miles without being stopped with the guillotine. The authorities are still investigating.
3: That's weird.
2: Yeah.
3: That is. That's
2: bizarre. I just don't think.
4: Let's hope it's a prop.
2: Yeah, let's hope it's a prop. Let's hope it's not like a real one.
3: Mm-hmm.
2: That if it's
3: like a fake foil blade and not like a real knife.
2: Well, like, no, I mean like authentic. It was actually used at one point in history. Could you imagine?
1: All right. It's 12 after 7 with Jeff and Jen. Time for Jeff's Italian Word of the Day. So one of the words that I think we did earlier in the week was come mai, which means however. So I thought today we would do or my, which is spelled O-R-M-A-I. And it means, well, by now.
3: Or my.
1: At this point.
2: Or my.
1: Or anymore.
2: Anymore.
1: So there's a lot of ways you could use it. You could say it's too late now. Ormai è troppo tardi.
2: Ormai è tardi.
1: You could say, at this point, we're friends. Ormai siamo amici.
4: Amici.
1: Yeah. Mm-hmm. Or in my case, I could say, ormai capisco. No, how would I say that? Ormai capisco un po' d'italiano. By now, I speak a little Italian.
2: There you go.
1: Or I know a little Italian. I understand a little Italian.
3: That's good.
1: Or am I? O-R-M-A-I. And that's Jeff's Italian Word of the Day.
3: Nice.
1: All right, we got a second date update on deck. We'll do that next. First on the check on the roads, here's Denise.
5: We're starting to see that traffic pick up all around the tri-state. Now, you do have heavy traffic this morning, northbound 7175. You've got a broken down vehicle. It is now blocking the left lane right around 12th Street and another one right around Kyle's Lane blocking the left lane. Traffic is very slow from 275. Things are picking up northbound on 471 as you're heading in from right around Route 8 into downtown. South 75 slowing down right around that Ronald Reagan merge, and things start to get a little heavier eastbound on 74 right around Montana over to 75. Traffic is brought to you by Metro. Metro now comes to Bond Hill, Roselawn, starting August 30th. Get more information at go-metro.com. I'm Denise Johnson, and that's your traffic.
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0: Sometimes the first date seals your fate. 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
1: When are we going on our second date? You said you'd call me. How long should I wait?
2: All right, today it's Liz. Liz has reached out to us for the first time. I think it's the first time. Have you ever called Second Date Update before?
3: No, this is my first time.
2: We get a repeat customer every now and then. But yeah, this is about a guy named Nick, and we're going to try to help her out. Hi, Liz. How are you?
3: I'm doing well. How are you?
2: We're doing okay. We're hanging in there.
3: Thanks so much for taking my call.
2: It's our pleasure. What's the story with Nick?
3: Okay, so I met this guy on Match, and we went to lunch. We spent a little over like an hour together, and I really liked him.
2: What did you like about him?
3: Okay, so I mean, I was definitely attracted to him, and I thought that we had a really great conversation. Honestly, it was flowing. You know, we had a great time. He was really sweet. He had a great smile, funny, good job, good relationship with his mom, which is so important to me.
2: Wow.
3: You know, things like that.
4: All good qualities.
2: Yeah. And is this a lunch break? Like, is this, were you at work? Like, were both of you at work and you're taking this hour?
4: Like, it's time.
2: On a work day?
3: Oh, no, this was on a weekend.
2: Oh, even better.
3: Yeah.
2: So you weren't
3: so
2: rushed.
3: It wasn't like rush or there wasn't any pressure.
2: Good.
4: Good.
2: So great conversation. He loves his mom.
3: Yeah. I mean, we talked about like all types of different things, and I just felt like we had so much in common. And we kind of felt like it was the first time I connected with someone on a first date in a very long time.
2: That's great.
3: It is great. So I totally thought I would be seeing him again. You know, I hugged him goodbye when we left, and I said, I hope I'd hear from him. And he said, absolutely. But now I feel like here we are. He hasn't called and he didn't respond to any of my messages. So I'm hoping you guys can help because, yeah, I definitely felt a connection.
2: When I used to ghost people, my word was definitely.
5: Definitely.
2: His is absolutely.
4: Yeah, I hope
2: mine
4: you call.
2: Is definitely.
4: Definitely, I will.
2: Yeah. If I was single, I wouldn't do that today, but.
4: Back in the day?
2: Oh, definitely. Do you think he was blowing you off, or did it feel sincere to you?
3: Oh, gosh, I thought that absolutely was, but now the way you're saying it, I don't know.
2: No, I don't know. I mean, you said you felt like you connected with him. Did you get the sense that was a two-way street?
3: I mean, you know, you just never know, I guess. I thought so. Right. I don't know now.
2: Well, we'll call him and we'll find out. So there's been zero communication whatsoever, like not even a thumbs up emoji or anything post lunch?
3: Yeah, like we texted a little bit and then kind of nothing.
2: Oh, so there was a little something.
3: Yeah.
4: Yes.
2: Mostly small talk?
3: Yeah, just a little small talk and then kind of just went quiet.
2: Hmm. All right, we'll take a break. When we come back, we'll call Nick. See what he really thought of Liz and his lunch date with her, and if there's any chance of these two going on a second date. That's why we call it Second Date Update. 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
6: You still have that accident northbound 7175. They have moved it over onto the right shoulder, but traffic is pretty much bumper to bumper all the way from Donaldson as you're heading towards the river. Northbound 471 slowing down now from right around Grand as you're heading into downtown. Southbound 75 slow through the Lachlan split. Eastbound 74, you're on and off your brakes from Montana to 75. And southbound on 71 slowing down to about 40 miles an hour between north of 275 down to right around Pfeiffer. Traffic is brought to you by Metro. Metro now comes to Bond Hill, Roselawn, starting August 30th. Get more information at go-metro.com. I'm Denise Johnson, and that's your traffic.
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0: Sometimes the first date seals your fate. 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
1: When are we going on our second date?
2: So Liz met Nick on Match, and they had a little weekend lunch get together that lasted about an hour. And by Liz's account, it felt like they really hit it off, you know, enough that they would get together again. And of course, that never happened. I guess there was a little sort of small talk back and forth after that lunch. It just never materialized in a second date. And now that he's gone completely MIA, we're going to call him and see if we can get better results for Liz, or at least some explanation as to why he went quiet. You ready, Liz?
3: Yes. Thank you so much.

0: Hello?
1: Hi, is this Nick?
0: Yeah. Who's this?
1: Nick, it's Jeff and Jen at Q102. How are you?
0: Jeff and Jen, really?
1: What's up, man?
0: I listen to you guys. What's this about?
1: Not much. We just wanted to connect with you. It's funny coincidence. A buddy of mine whose name is Nick is actually married to a woman named Liz.
2: Ooh, weird.
1: And this mutual friend that we have in common with you, her name is Liz. You guys went on a lunch date recently together, and we just wanted to follow up and get your thoughts, your impressions on how that lunch date went.
0: Okay. Yeah, I mean, I liked her, and I would have called her again, but she kind of freaked me out.
1: She freaked you out?
0: Yeah.
1: That's not good.
0: Yeah.
1: Does it take a lot to freak you out?
0: I mean, it depends on the situation, but, like, this was too much too soon. You never been in one of those situations? Like, way too much, too early.
3: Like, freaking out like she's going to slash your tires, or maybe, like, you know,
0: no.
3: She's got something in a suitcase.
2: Or she got too clingy too quick.
3: Yeah,
2: I mean,
3: or
2: that
3: is
2: happens.
3: It just like that? Yeah.
0: I mean, it was just a little too much. Like, we talked about all kinds of stuff, like, including our nicknames when we were kids, you know, our lives, things like that. And I told her when I was a kid, like, people used to call me Scout, and she thought that was so cute. Like, you know, she really liked that. And then 2 days after our date, she sends me a picture of a new dog that she got. She went to a shelter and adopted a dog.
1: Oh, that's
0: and
1: fun.
0: Named the dog.
1: Oh, she named the dog Scout?
0: She named the dog Scout.
1: She named it after you.
0: After one date, she named a dog after me.
1: How fun is that?
2: Oh, boy.
0: A little too much.
2: I can't. I would have probably ran too.
1: Too much? Too soon?
2: I don't know. Is that the motivation was because of you?
0: I don't know. I hope she maybe just liked the name, but it just freaked me out. I don't know.
1: Well, I want to kind of get her reaction to what you just said, because I mean, that is kind of a curious thing to do.
2: Yeah. Liz,
1: you still there?
4: Yes, listen, I thought Scout was such a cute name. I loved it. I thought that he looked like a Scout. I mean, really, that's just the reason. I don't know if I named him after you, but, like, come on, Scout is a very cute name, don't you think, for a dog?
2: Yes.
0: I mean, I get it. It was just my nickname growing up, so it's, like, kind of weird to have a dog with the same name. I don't know. It was just very quick to me and kind of freaked me out.
1: Does anybody even call you Scout now, Nick?
0: My mom does.
1: Oh.
2: Yeah. But it is also, in her defense, Scout is an adorable pet name.
1: Yeah.
2: For a puppy,
4: it was just
2: get out of here.
4: In my mind, you know, like, it was just kind of like, oh, that would be a cute name. I don't think, I didn't think it was crazy.
2: Yeah.
0: Yeah, I hear you. Just weird for me.
1: My friend Jenny's dog's name is Pilot. And every now and then she'll post a picture of Pilot, and he totally looks like a pilot.
2: Does he?
1: Yeah. Especially when he wears a bandana, right?
3: And a big watch on his wrist.
1: Yeah.
2: Aviators.
1: All right.
2: You know what? It's interesting, though, because, like, maybe she... I do see how that would be clingy, but maybe she was just naming it because it was a cute name for a dog and not because of you.
0: I guess. I mean, I did like her. Like, it's not like I didn't like you. You know, I don't know. Maybe I can get past it. I don't know.
1: Well, if it makes you feel any better, years ago, I ran into an ex of mine who revealed to me that she named her firstborn child Michael Allen, which is my legal birth name.
2: Ooh.
1: And there was this moment where my heart about burst out of my chest.
2: You're like, is he a junior?
1: That's right. It's like, I'm sitting here and I'm doing the math.
2: That's weird.
1: And then there was a moment where I was questioning, like, how did we reconnect? And it turned out there was nothing to it. She's like, don't worry. I just like the name combo. It's a total coincidence. But there was a moment.
2: I don't know. I will tell you, like, after I had Penelope, though, other people were like, oh, we named our daughter Penelope. And then somebody else named their cat Penelope. So I think it's kind of flattering, honestly.
1: You're the reason for the wave of Penelopes.
2: Yeah, me and Kourtney Kardashian.
0: Yeah.
2: I do see how this is clingerish, though. As a dating situation, I would be me.
1: All right, so does this mean then you're totally out on a second date, Nick?
0: I think so, yeah. I think it's hard to get past.
1: I'm sorry, Liz. You sure there wasn't any
4: of... That's okay. I don't regret naming my sweet dog Scout now. I don't.
2: Yeah.
1: It is a cool name.
4: It's a good name.
0: You'll always have a piece of me with you now.
1: That's something.
4: Thanks, guys. Thank you for your help.
1: No, of course. Anytime. And, Nick, we appreciate you coming on and having the conversation with us. I'm glad we could put this to bed.
0: Thanks, guys.
1: All right. Take it easy.
2: Thank you.
1: Yeah, so if you missed any part of that, you can catch it on the podcast online at WKRQ.com or on the app, search WKRQ. Coming up, screenshots are messing with your mind. And is another run on toilet paper on the horizon? We'll explain why that's a real possibility. Coming up in your news that didn't make the news next.
5: Well, now you have an accident westbound 275 just before 71. Traffic is backing up in the area just around Montgomery Road. That is blocking the right lane. You also have slow traffic southbound on 71 from north of 275, pretty much down to right around Red Bank right now. Northbound 71-75, it's a slow go there. This morning you have an accident right around 12th Street between 12th and Kyle's. Traffic is backed up all the way back to Kentucky 18, plus eastbound 275. You're slow from the AA over to 471. North 471 is now slow from 275 to the river. Eastbound 74, slow from North Bend 75 and South 75 through the Lachlan Split. Traffic is brought to you by Metro. Metro now comes to Bond Hill, Roselawn, starting August 30th. Get more information at go-metro.com. I'm Denise Johnson, and that's your traffic.
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1: Uh-oh.
0: Oh, I like that.
1: Maybe.
0: Got to figure out how to work that. Let's see. Plus, possibility of another run on toilet paper. Welcome to Thursday, the 27th of August, 2026. We are Jeff and Jen, and here it is, your news that didn't make the news on Cincinnati's Q102. So I was an early adopter of ChatGPT.
1: Yes, you were proponent.
0: But I don't do or have any of the plugins. Like, I use it basically to do curated Google searches, essentially. Like, you know, tell me what I need. Show me what I'm looking for without all the shopping links and, you know, kind of cut through the BS in terms of research and just kind of tell me what I need to know. And I'll try to do my part in giving you as much context. But beyond that, it's really all I use it for.
1: I use it for health related questions, medical questions. So what causes fill in the blank?
2: What does this rash look like?
0: But evidently,
1: just list symptoms.
0: There are all these plug-in tools that you can use to, I guess, make it more useful for whatever your purposes are. It can't make decisions for you, but it can now send texts for you. So,
1: bad idea. Unless you really proofread it.
0: It can send texts for you. Again, it won't make decisions for you, so it can't tell your brother-in-law if you're coming to his cookout or let your former coworker know when you can meet up for coffee, because it doesn't know what to answer. It's not a mind reader yet. But here's how it works. The AI lab just launched an Apple Messages plugin for ChatGPT. I got to figure out how this works. It allows people to connect their messages inbox with ChatGPT. So the whole shebang, like whatever you have in there.
1: Okay.
0: ChatGPT can then sort, analyze, or edit messages directly in the ChatGPT app. So you can ask for long group threads to be summarized.
2: Oh, wow.
0: And you can tell it, which mine already does.
2: Yeah.
0: Like my messages app on my phone already summarizes.
2: Yeah. Or I'm laughing because I think, like, that's what I usually call my mom and say, catch me up on the family chat, Nan.
1: Can you put it in three sentences or less?
2: Anita, what do I need to know about aunt such and such?
3: Your aunts are still not talking to each other. Joyce is bringing an ambrosia salad to the cookout this weekend.
2: God. That's usually what I call her. So what's going on?
0: So you can ask for long group threads to be summarized. You can tell it what to respond. You can also add certain directives like use a light but firm tone on that text.
2: No way.
0: You can tell it how you want it to answer for you. Well, In other words, so that it gets the tone right.
1: It's kind of, I mean, people have been using it to write business proposals and all kinds of things, so.
0: Right, and then you have to go in there and you got to kind of
1: massage it a little bit.
0: And, of course, you can preview the texts before it sends them out for you. So basically, instead of texting a friend back, you can spend time texting with ChatGPT, which just, it doesn't seem like a time saver to me, about how to text the friend back.
1: Some people, you know, struggle to find the words to convey the exact feeling that they're feeling in the moment and need a little help.

0: I'm going to read through all these suggestions for responses.
1: Well, yeah, but I like this if you're looking for maybe a little more friendly way to deliver maybe some unfriendly advice.
2: Well, how many times have you sent a text message and then you got a response back from them that was kind of unexpected? So then you go back and look at what you wrote and you're like, ooh, I could have said that better.
0: Yeah.
1: That's why you use the emojis. Like you put the smile at the end or whatever.
0: Well, naturally, there are some privacy concerns, even if you aren't the one doing it. For example, if an ex grants ChatGPT access to their texts, it would have the ability to see every text you sent them, even like 8 years ago. Now, OpenAI says it would not automatically create an index of someone's saved texts. A user would have to specifically ask for it to look at old texts. Supposedly, there are a lot of amusing reactions online, like one person said, I will never, in all caps, do this. Because what would happen if it went rogue? Someone else said, in the spirit of Jean-Luc Picard from Star Trek, computer, send a risque message to all the women in my contacts. Someone else said, I will buy a pirate ship and force my friends to physically walk the plank if they hand the group chat over to OpenAI. Someone else said, and this is probably, this might have been me in an alternate universe. My mom is going to love how much more responsive I am. And someone else said, send my ex a text asking for another chance in a very long, desperate tone.
2: That's funny.
0: So there you go. That's an option.
2: It is. Good luck with that.
0: Right.
2: Let me know how it goes.
0: Yeah, there had to have been an update because there's stuff on here. Like when I open up ChatGPT, there's stuff that's popping up in the text field that I already don't understand.
1: Like what?
0: Well, when I go to ChatGPT, and I did not put this in there, it's got morning radio trends up above the text field.
1: Which, like a suggestion?
0: Yeah, if I click on it.
3: It's listening to us talk, and it's figured out that you're a radio host.
0: Oh, and it just added Slack, Gmail, Google Drive, and all I have to do is connect.
1: Oh, yeah, so it's heard you talking about how to connect everything, and now it wants you to.
0: Yeah, but I don't want it all up that involved. It's just, that's too much. Yeah.
1: Just delete it.
2: Ready to take the relationship.
0: Yeah, don't call me. I'll call you.
1: Right. Plus, you probably have your location on.
0: Now, how do I get rid of these things?
1: I'm sure it knows where you are inside the radio studio, don't you think? And maybe that's why it's telling you the radio suggestion of whatever that thing says.
0: I would assume.
1: Yeah.
0: I would assume.
1: Turn it off, buddy.
0: All right. What do you do if you're a kid and your mom won't pack your Oreos in your lunch?
3: She never did, so it's not an issue.
0: You're going to have to negotiate a trade when you get to the playground.
1: Or you sneak
2: your mom never put cookies in your lunch, did she?
3: Mm-mm. Rarely.
2: What did you, when your mom
0: Mine
2: packed
0: either.
2: Your lunch, what did she?
3: I'd get a sandwich,
1: yep.
3: A piece of fruit, or a bag of vegetables, a sandwich of whatever was left. The popular one was peanut butter and pear or peanut butter and lettuce.
2: Oh, look at the peanut butter and lettuce.
3: It's freaking good.
2: Really? Yum.
0: Peanut butter and lettuce.
3: Because it's crunchy.
1: We always had bologna.
3: It doesn't taste like anything.
1: The Oscar Mayer ham and cheese loaf.
3: Salami.
1: That was a big hit.
3: A lot of salami sandwiches.
1: Yep.
0: Peanut butter and jelly, tuna fish sandwiches.
3: Tuna, yeah.
0: Yes. Usually an apple would go with it. In my case, it was usually an apple.
1: Or like a little bag of chips.
2: Like when you took the lunch meat and you took the tuna, it was never refrigerated.
1: No.
2: You know, mm-mm. You left that out for how many hours? And now,
1: like 4 or 5.
3: Still here.
2: Freaked. Yeah. I know, he survived it. But still, I get freaked out because I was told once 2 hours. 2 hours.
0: Oh, that's both can be true.
1: I think there's like mandates now that you're supposed to. Because I know when
2: do they refrigerate it now?
1: Well, I don't know if they refrigerate it at school, but I remember when we were sending Penelope to day camp, it was like every packed lunch must include a cold pack per state, blah blah blah, or something like that. So now they like we had to buy those little igloo cold packs to put into the. Yeah.
0: Sometimes I'd get an egg salad sandwich.
3: Ew.
0: Yeah, oh, I know. It was awesome.
1: I bet that was good hot.
0: But I never got, but I never got like, like the, those snack packs that I, the, you know, my friends would get those snack puddings.
3: No, yeah, we never had those.
1: No.
0: Occasionally. I was never allowed to have that.
1: No.
3: I can remember a little Debbie pumpkin cookie.
1: Really?
3: Like maybe around Halloween.
1: We didn't even have like, I didn't even, like, for literally when we would go to our friend's house, we would, I'm sure they probably thought we were the fat kids because we would go over there and just slam all of the fruit roll-ups and
3: yeah, I don't think I had a Dorito until I was a teenager.
2: Dude, I mean, for breakfast, my mother would make me cinnamon sugar toast.
0: My friend Karen Laughlin, who sat next to me, she used to always get like those potato sticks that looked fun. Those were good. She'd share with me because my mother would never pack them. My other friends used to, like Matthew Millard, he used to get like these Hostess snack cakes. He'd get the Twinkies or the Ho-Hos. Never got any of that fun stuff.
2: Oh, wow.
1: I don't think that, I mean, we had that kind of stuff every now and then, but I don't think that we were allowed to pack it in our lunch or something. Like, I can't remember that. Like, I just remember always having like fruit. We would always wrap us, take a little juice box or something like that, or get a milk. I think we got a free milk.
0: Well, there's a woman on Instagram who's going viral for sharing a mom's group chat where another mother named Michelle is asking the other kindergarten mothers to stop packing Oreos because it makes her daughter, Ava, upset. Now, there's no allergy issue or anything here. Michelle just doesn't want Ava eating Oreos, and she's trying to dictate what other mothers pack so Ava doesn't get sad when comparing her lunch to the other kids' lunches.
2: That's funny.
0: Charlotte packed Oreos and said, "With respect, I'm not changing my daughter's lunch because your daughter wants an Oreo."
2: Yeah.
0: And it didn't end there. This is back and forth. This fight went on for days and days. Yeah. And by the way, Ava is just at school. She's going to school. She's making trades. You know she's making trades.
1: Yeah, but why? Just don't talk about it, Ava.
0: Yeah. That's on Ava for bringing it up.
3: This is a learning lesson on how to get things done.
1: Listen, at my daughter's school, they have like a share, what's it called? Cart. It's like a share cart. So if you bring something or if you purchase something via and you don't want it, you take it up to the share cart and other people can have at it.
2: Huh.
0: On Instagram, the mom is calling it Oreo-gate and also added the caption, "I'm debating moving my daughter from the school because what is this?"
1: Removing your daughter from the school?
0: Yeah.
2: Well.
1: Oh, my word, lady. Lady.
2: Come on,
1: hello,
2: lady.
1: Are you there? Seriously?
2: That's funny.
1: Over the Oreo?
0: This is actually an ongoing series, but you can see the initial texts. Through the BuzzFeed article, the Oreo-gate texts were turned into a song jam. Should turn it into a Netflix series.
1: I want to take her out for drinks.
0: Very entertaining.
1: She might need a hug.
0: Let's see. The rudest things you can do at someone else's house. When you go over to someone else's house, are you well-behaved or poorly behaved? Do you poke around and secretly judge everything? Here's how a manners expert put it. When someone says, "Make yourself at home," the manners expert says they don't mean that literally. Mm-mm. According to HuffPost, here are the rudest things that you can do when someone else is home. Touching and moving things. Expecting a tour. If your guest wants to show you every room, they will. Overstaying your welcome. If you look around and you see a lot of yawning, that's your cue to leave.
3: Yeah. If the lights in the kitchen get turned off and someone has cleaned the entire kitchen and wiped the counters down and we're kind of easing into the evening and you're the last one left, either put your jammies on and join or get the hell out.
1: When you start cleaning, when things start getting cleaned up, unless they specifically go, you guys don't have to leave, I'm just cleaning, then it's time.
0: Hiding a mess that you made, like if you accidentally spill a drink on their carpet and not being honest about it. Breaking something, snooping, going through their stuff when they're not looking, bringing an uninvited plus one. Even though you think it's fine to bring your friend or a significant other when they weren't invited. Waiting to share your dietary restrictions until you sit down to eat.
1: Oh, God. Mm. Showing up with something that needs to be cooked.
0: Oh, this looks really good, but I don't eat that.
1: I can't eat dairy.
0: Yeah.
1: I put this up on the Facebook page, too, Jeff. There's some fun ones on here. Telling me my house is nicer than you thought it would be. That's kind of rude.
3: Mm-hmm.
0: Yeah.
2: I'll tell you. It's
3: that's like when we meet listeners and they're like, you don't look like I thought you would.
2: Oh.
1: Smoking is a big one on here. Smoking. Not cleaning up after yourself.
0: Yeah. Showing up empty handed.
1: Emily said, letting your feral children go wild in the home and not saying a word to them.
2: Is it's like all of these rules. I'm like, well, Jacob's screwed because the minute he goes into a house he's never been in before,
3: basement. He's
2: going to find out exactly where every door leads to. He needs to know, closets, bathrooms, bedrooms. He wants to know it all. He needs to see every bathroom so he knows where the bathrooms are. Like trick or treating, the first year that he actually walked up to houses, I learned at the first house that I had to tell him, you don't go in the house.
0: Yeah.
1: Oh,
2: because he just, opened the door and he walked straight in and gave himself a full home tour. Now, luckily, we knew these people. They were neighbors and they were totally cool about it. Yeah. But I'm like, you just can't do that.
0: But people who know you and know Jacob have to know that kind of comes with the package.
2: Without a doubt, if they don't,
0: then you can kind of give him a heads up before you head over there and just say, listen, this is kind of his deal.
2: This is what's going to happen.
0: Feeding their dog without asking them. Not cool.
2: Yeah.
0: Let's see. And disrespecting their shoe rules.
1: Oh, yeah.
0: Kristen said, with our new floors, we have to live like the Japanese until we come back from Japan.
2: Okay.
0: So I'm wearing slip-on shoes because it's easy. When I come in the little pedestrian door from the garage, that little stretch is carpeted. So mm-hmm. I take my shoes off. And then when I wander throughout the rest of the main floor, I have to have socks on.
1: Yeah. Nice.
0: I've got slip-on shoes at the bottom of the basement staircase so that I don't have to walk around the basement in socks. Because I like having something.
1: Can you be
0: on.
1: Barefoot or you have to have?
0: I can be barefoot, but I.
1: Choose not to.
0: I would prefer to have something on, like when I'm wandering around in the basement.
1: Yeah.
0: What else? Yeah, she wants the floors to cure or something.
2: Settle.
0: Because we just had them settle.
1: Well, and that's the thing that you got to pay attention when you go to somebody's house. Because when you walk in and all the shoes are there, then you got to take yours off too.
2: That means you're supposed to take yours off.
1: Or you ask if you've never been there. You say, you want me to take my shoes off?
0: Yeah.
2: Yeah.
1: You got to ask.
0: I'm going to start bringing booties to my friend's house.
2: Mm-hmm. I mean, there are people that just walk into my house and immediately take their shoes off. Like, they just take them off. So I'm always like, don't worry about it.
1: Yeah
0: the kids' cousins do that.
2: I got 9 cats and 2 dogs. You're not going to do any damage.
1: We're shoe people here. It's fine.
0: Yeah. Michael and Katie, it's Kristen's sister Katie, when she and Michael come over and all their kids, they just automatically take them off. So that had to have been a rule in their house, and they just now all do it automatically. But anyway, there's some good ones if you want to add yours.
1: Yes. And some of the other ones that are on here are not leaving on time, or asking them to leave, someone like that. There are a lot of complaints on here about the children. Someone said, when you show up unexpectedly, when you go through the cupboards and the refrigerator without asking, not flushing the toilet, especially after a number two.
2: Mm-hmm.
1: Stopping up the toilet is mentioned on here multiple times. Leaving any kind of mess. Leaving the room that you're supposed to be hanging out in and taking the tour. Insulting your home. Eating all of the deviled eggs, Matt said.
2: That's clearly happened to him.
3: Sorry.
2: Before.
1: Yes. There's a bunch on here.
0: Yeah. Let's see. Could there be another run on toilet paper? Remember the joys of hoarding toilet paper during the pandemic?
2: Worse.
3: Our friend Bridget was so scared. She didn't leave her house for like 2 months and we had to do a drive-by.
0: Mm.
3: We drove by and threw a 6-pack or an 8-pack of something.
1: Toilet paper?
0: Yeah. I remember you telling that story.
3: On the porch and she waited until we drove away, peeked out and then grabbed it.
2: Oh, that's funny.
0: Well, toilet paper could become a hot commodity again soon, people. The U.S. government is now decided to wage a trade war with Canada, threatening to impose 50% tariffs on $20 billion worth of Canadian goods. Canada is retaliating by vowing to match the tariffs dollar for dollar starting on September 8th. The problem is this is going to hurt our wallets. And more specifically, it's going to affect our bathroom wiping. Evidently, paper products like toilet paper will be one of the hardest hit sectors. A lot of American toilet paper and tissues are made in the USA, but they rely heavily on Canadian raw materials, particularly timber and wood pulp. Procter & Gamble, our own Procter & Gamble, the makers of Charmin, have said they will raise prices to counteract the tariffs. And according to reports, the U.S. imported $328 million worth of toilet paper from Canada in 2024 alone.
1: Oh, boy.
0: Retailers like Costco source a bunch of their paper products from Canada. On the plus side, there shouldn't be a shortage this time around, just price hikes, which have become common these days. But if it goes on long enough, it could be a thing. Just got a text from the wife, said, you better stock up then.
2: Yep, load them up.
0: Yep.
2: Load them up.
0: All right, I'm on it. We're going to take a quick break, 7:56. Jeff and Jen, coming up. Do you still use a Hotmail address?
2: And I never had Hotmail.
0: Hotmail.
3: I still have one. I haven't logged in at least 6 years.
1: Oh, wow.
3: Maybe 8.
0: And how screenshots are messing with your mind. Your news that didn't make the news continues next.
4: It's definitely busy out on the roadways right now. You do have where they cleared the accident, northbound 7175. That was at Kyle's. Traffic is slow, though, from Mount Zion all the way into downtown. You have a broken down vehicle eastbound 275 in Kentucky, blocking the left lane right around Taylor Mill. You've got some slow traffic north 471 from 275 to the river. We are dealing with another accident eastbound on Ronald Reagan right around Galbraith. And you've got one westbound 275 at 71. They're reporting the two center lanes are blocked. Now, traffic has backed up pretty heavy all the way back to Loveland, Madeira. Southbound on 71, it is a slow go from Mason, Montgomery, continuing on down to close to the lateral. Traffic is brought to you by Metro. Metro now comes to Bond Hill, Roselawn, starting August 30th. Get more information at go-metro.com. I'm Denise Johnson, and that's your traffic.
0: Yeah, there is an outside chance of a shower or a thunderstorm this afternoon. Otherwise, a mostly dry day. We'll see a high around 84. Right now, it's 67 degrees at Q102. 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
12: The forecast from Fox 19 Now First Alert Weather on Q102.
13: Outside of an isolated chance of a shower or thunderstorm this afternoon, dry conditions and temperatures getting into the mid-80s are expected. Lows tonight will drop into the mid-60s and will be slightly warmer tomorrow, reaching a high of about 86 degrees. We're looking dry through the weekend. However, next week, we're going to heat things up to the 90s. However, the humidity will make it feel over 100. I'm Fox 19 Now First Alert Meteorologist Catherine Bodak with Jeff and Jen on Cincinnati's Q102.

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1: This week, people have been talking about nostalgic websites from the beginnings of the internet. And one of those could be Hotmail.
2: Hotmail. Hot.
1: If you're someone of a certain age.
3: Hi.
1: Your first email address might have been Hotmail, along with everyone you knew. I never actually had one. Mine was AOL, but that's just as ancient.
4: I might have had one, but I don't think I ever used it.
3: I remember getting it, and I remember I made friends with at one of the pools I worked at, and my friend Eric emailed me and was like, hey, what are you doing later? Do you want to hang out?
4: He emailed you to hang out?
3: Well,
4: it was new.
5: Text message.
3: It's 1990, whatever. We thought it was cool.
4: Yeah.
3: This was a long time ago. It was a big deal. Yeah.
4: I had a Yahoo, which is probably around the same era.
3: A little later, but yeah.
1: Yeah.
3: Still, it's been around for a while.
1: So the poll asked, do you use a hotmail.com email address? And 18% of people said yes. 25% said no, but they used to. 53% said they never had one. They never had a Hotmail address, which may mean either they're younger than 35 or they're older than 60. We're in neither category. 4% have never heard of Hotmail. I think we were just sort of steered. So this is how it worked for us, is we were kind of steered into the AOL universe at our work. Like, I think, like, when we, this was like 30 years ago. So I want to say like 95 or 96, the station we worked for got into like these message boards through, what was it?
4: This was all
1: Prodigy.
3: Like, oh, yeah.
4: Yeah. I thought y'all were nuts with all of the business. When you guys were all like buying computers and all, it was so over my head because, just not tech wired. And I was like, I don't know what the hell you people are talking about. I don't know what you're doing. You're nuts.
5: That had to be weird when the computer came into the workplace like that, though.
1: Well, it was just, I was so intrigued by how cool it was because it just seemed like this, you know, online social place where you could connect with people beyond your immediate community, you know, beyond your bubble. And when they started, like AOL, America Online, which had all these different, you know, chat rooms, and you had a section for like stocks, and you had another one for lifestyle, fashion, entertainment, all in one sort of contained place. At the time, it was so new and innovative.
5: Was it like the home screen looked like that?
3: Mm-hmm.
1: Yeah. You know, you'd get this CD-ROM, you'd plug it in, it would create the framework for it, but then you could chat with anybody, and it was sort of like a platform or a pipeline for you to access all this information before going on the so-called World Wide Web on your own. And so AOL, as a result, sort of became our default email address that we just kind of stuck with. And even though we've got Gmail and our work emails, you know, we still have that old AOL address from like 30 years ago.
4: Oh, yeah. That ended up being where I sent, like, Anytime I'd have to sign up for something and give a business my email, became the dumping ground. And so there are just hundreds of thousands of emails in that AOL account.
5: Do you check it?
4: I do, but I mean, it's not so often. Full of crap. Like, if there's anybody that is trying to reach out to me from all those years ago and that's the only email address that they have for me, it will most certainly get lost.
5: You'll never see
4: it. The insanity. Yeah. There's no way I can keep up with the amount of stuff that's coming in
5: there. I don't even remember we used to go to the computer lab and stuff in school, but I guess I didn't really even have like a email address until I went to college, like that I was using to communicate with people and stuff. And I don't know. I guess I'm trying to remember when I got an email. Cause I remember when
4: Did you have a school email maybe? NKU.edu?
5: Well, NKU, that's what I'm saying. Like when I went to the university is when they kind of first like gave you an email address.
4: Mm-hmm.
5: But like in high school and stuff, we didn't have anything like that.
1: Yeah. Let's see. One person commented, I tied a video game to Hotmail a long time ago and still occasionally need to access it.
4: Mm.
1: Others say they use their Hotmail address for spam.
4: Yeah.
1: The majority of Hotmail addresses were issued in the late 90s and early 2000s. In 2007, the service was rebranded to Windows Live before being shifted back to Hotmail in 2011. But that was short-lived because in 2013, Microsoft retired the Hotmail brand and transitioned the platform to Outlook.com.
5: Oh, well, then there you go. That's what we all got now, right?
1: Yeah. Yeah, we all have Hotmail addresses, and we didn't even know it.
4: Exactly. Yeah, look at that. My mom's on Yahoo.
1: Well, Fritz is on Yahoo.
5: Yeah.
3: That's my main one. All my voiceover business is connected to it, so I can't really dump it.
5: Yeah. Well, and I think that's what happened also here. Like, when I started working here a million years ago, it was like, as one of the tools at the time, they as people in the industry, were like, have all of your networking interactions at an email that is kind of outside of your radio station address. Because if you get fired, you don't want to lose all those contacts.
4: Right. Mm-hmm.
5: And that's kind of how that started for me so long ago that I'm like, well, I can't, like Jen, I can't get rid of it now. All these people know how to reach me right. like that.
4: But I have two different Gmail accounts and both of them are starting to get junked up too.
5: Yeah.
4: It feels almost like an impossible thing to have like a clean account.
5: Correct.
4: I think
5: it's mostly because like things, for example, when you want to make like reservations at some hotel or whatever, you're like, well, that needs to go to the important email address.
4: Right.
5: And then all of a sudden it gets sold or yep. that company gets bought by somebody else and then they end up selling yep. it. And then that's how it starts like losing all the important things that are supposed to be there and you start getting the junk.
4: Mm-hmm.
5: So I don't really know if you can specifically ever have one email address for just junk.
4: Mm. Yep.
1: By the way, if you take a screenshot of something, you're less likely to remember it.
4: Well, that's why you're taking a screenshot of it, because you know you're going to forget it.
5: Yeah.
3: I
4: do it all the time.
5: Like parking spaces.
4: That kind of stuff.
5: Yeah.
4: Any kind of email that's in one of these accounts that I know I will lose in the account somewhere.
5: Oh, you screenshot it?
4: I take a screenshot of it. Yeah.
1: Yeah, researchers at Binghamton University ran a bunch of experiments and found that people were worse at remembering images they screenshotted compared to images they just looked at. Screenshotting causes people to mentally check out because they know the information has been saved somewhere else. It's part of what's called the photo-taking impairment effect, which basically says using your phone disengages you from what you're doing. And that makes it harder to remember later. But to be fair, you know, to Jen's point, this is mostly for people who never look back through their photos. If you're actively revisiting what you save, then you have a much better chance of remembering it. Especially if you know you're not going to remember it, then that's why you do it.
5: Yep.
4: Mm-hmm.
5: I do it a lot with recipes.
4: Mm-hmm.
5: If I see a recipe online, like if I get a TikTok, I'm like, oh, that looks good. And so then I'll screenshot whatever it is. But you're right. I don't often go back and make the recipe.
1: Right. Mm-hmm. When it comes to small talk, asking someone, so what do you do? What do you do for a living? It has kind of become the go-to question, right?
4: Yeah.
1: It's easy to ask. You're taking an interest in them. There's nothing necessarily wrong with that question.
3: Mm-hmm. I've been trying to do something like, hey, what are you into?
4: Yeah.
3: Or, you know, yep. just to not always talk about work.
4: Yeah.
1: Well, sometimes asking a different question can lead to a much more interesting conversation. And in Italy, one of the cultural differences between Italy and the U.S. is that if you meet someone for the first time or if you meet someone at a party, it's not really common to ask someone what they do. Like if you say, what do you do for a living? They'll be like, what do I do for a living? You know, I work at a bakery or whatever.
4: So they don't define themselves by what they do for a living.
1: Don't.
4: And that is an American thing for sure.
1: They are defined by family and relationships.
4: Because if you ask somebody like, who are you?
1: Yeah.
4: The very first thing they're going to say is, I'm so-and-so from so-and-so, and I do this for a living.
1: Right.
4: Or I'm married to so-and-so, and I have these kids. And it's
1: remember,
4: like,
1: Dr. Laura, I am my kid's mom.
4: That's not who you are. That's what you do. There's a difference, you know?
1: Hometown or region, friendships, your social circles, personal interests, lifestyle, food, culture, the kind of person you are outside of work. But it's definitely an American thing to kind of fuse your identity with what you do.
4: It is kind of fun when you first meet somebody and you throw a question at them that is not like what do you like the standards, because they really don't there's like this hesitation and this little look of shock. Like, I don't like if you very first met somebody and said, what's your favorite thing you've done today? They're like, oh,
3: I used leftover tzatziki to make chicken salad. That was pretty cool.
4: Nice.
3: I was pretty excited about that.
4: You're going to get really great answers and you're going to spark a good conversation. But you can see kind of like, because they were prepared to give you the standard answer to the standard question that they assumed you would be asking them, right? So you throw a wrench in it. It's fun to do.
1: Well, it's just a fascinating cultural difference.
4: Mm-hmm. You know. I think it's a good one.
3: Mm-hmm. Same.
1: I'm an attorney.
4: Yeah.
1: I'm an entrepreneur.
4: I think it's sad that we identify who we are so much by what we do.
1: Because there is an implicit idea that your work reflects your ambition, value, and place in society, which is why what do you do functions as this sort of immediate sorting mechanism.
5: Yeah, because it immediately tells, like, if you say, I'm a radio DJ, then they know, like, you know, they get up early, they might do this. Like, I feel like it does identify a lot about you by saying what you do.
1: But the difference mm-hmm. in the way Italians express what they do is the way they phrase the sentence. An Italian is more inclined to think, in effect, I work as an accountant, but that's not who I am. You know, literally, like, I work as an attorney, but that's not who I am.
4: Mm-hmm.
1: And there are historical and economic dimensions too. Like, a lot of Italians have jobs chosen for stability, family circumstances, or limited local opportunity, not necessarily as vehicles of self-actualization like we have more opportunities for in the U.S. So replacing the familiar what do you do with a different question can help the conversation flow more naturally, give you something more interesting to talk about, some suggestions for other questions that you could ask besides, like, you know, what are you into, or what's the most fun thing that you did today? Could be something as simple as, how do you know the host? What brought you here? I've been hearing a lot about this place or this show or this trend. Is it actually worth it if it comes up in conversation?
4: Hmm.
1: If you had a completely free Saturday with no obligations at all, how would you spend it? Let's see. What do you have coming up that you're looking forward to the most? You know, stuff like that. Even if you're up against the wall and you can't come up with anything, making a simple reference to a location or situation.
4: Why did your last relationship end?
1: God, that's such a great question.
4: Who's the biggest jerk you ever dated? What's your biggest regret in relationships? Why is it difficult to be a friend to you?
5: Would you guys have answers for those right
1: away,
5: though?
1: Yes, all of them. Yeah.
5: I feel like we're at an advantage, though, by working at the radio.
1: I mean, we
5: radio.
1: Do this for a living, and we've talked about these things a lot.
4: What's the biggest complaint coworkers have about you?
1: Couldn't even tell you. You got me stumped there, man.
5: Well,
4: because we don't have any, Jeff. That's why.
5: Do you think that other people would have trouble answering
4: those,
5: though?
4: Because people don't think, 95% of the population doesn't think about that kind of stuff. They just don't. Yeah. I mean, I think it would be awesome if they did more. We are a culture of doing much more so than being. So we talk about what we do, not who we are. And it's, you know, I think more and more people are starting to, I think that the younger generations, because they were kind of raised as a more feeling kind of people than what we were, I think they're a little more in touch with that. Mm-hmm. So I'm hoping that it's shifting and that more and more people are becoming more curious
5: feelers
4: about how people are thinking and feeling. So I think there's hope for us for sure. And I think more older, you know, the other gen, I think Gen X and millennials, and I think they're getting to the place where they're starting to realize that life isn't necessarily about what we have and what we do.
3: I think a little bit of COVID too taught us that lesson.
4: Gave us some perspective.
3: Mm-hmm.
4: Yeah. Woke us up a little bit.
3: Yeah.
4: Yeah.
3: In a good way.
5: Yeah, I was watching this podcast interview that Oprah did with, I don't even know, he's like some sort of like financial planner guy. And they were talking about the YOLO generation, which kind of really kicked off mostly during COVID, because during COVID, it was something that we had never really experienced before. And so there was this whole mentality of like, you only live once, so it doesn't matter. We're going to go out and do it. And he was talking about the generations of people that are going to struggle with longevity because they're not saving for a rainy day. Mm-hmm. They're living all of their experiences in the moment versus thinking about future planning.
4: Mm-hmm.
5: And it was kind of like an interesting take on, I feel like a lot of us live in that YOLO generation, like because, not necessarily maybe just because of the pandemic, but it was one of those things where it's like, we got to do it now because who knows if we're ever getting the time again.
4: Listen, right. I've been YOLO my whole freaking life.
5: But
4: I'm
5: he,
4: like, opportunity, yes. Let's do it.
5: But let's he was it. Like, y'all need to put a pump a brake on that a little, because this
4: be
5: one
4: a bit of a
5: thing that kind of happened doesn't mean that you don't have to think about
4: the future,
5: turning 95.
4: Yeah. Yeah. There's a balance in there.
5: Yeah.
4: But, yeah. Yes.
1: All right. Coming up, your shot at $1,000. Another round of the 1K letter of the day. Next.
6: It's definitely busy out on the roadways right now. You do have where they cleared the accident, northbound 7175. That was at Kyle's. Traffic is slow, though, from Mount Zion all the way into downtown. You have a broken down vehicle eastbound 275 in Kentucky, blocking the left lane right around Taylor Mill. You've got some slow traffic north 471 from 275 to the river. We are dealing with another accident eastbound on Ronald Reagan right around Galbraith. And you've got one westbound 275 at 71. They're reporting the two center lanes are blocked. Now, traffic is backed up pretty heavy all the way back to Loveland Madeira. Southbound on 71, it is a slow go from Mason Montgomery, continuing on down to close to the lateral. Traffic is brought to you by Metro. Metro now comes to Bond Hill, Roselawn, starting August 30th. Get more information at go-metro.com. I'm Denise Johnson, and that's your traffic.
5: Q.
0: 26 letters.
5: A.
0: B. C. $1,000. It's the 1K letter of the day on Q102.
1: Yeah, the way it works is we give you a letter of the alphabet, and if you can answer 10 questions in 30 seconds that begin with that letter, you win $1,000.
4: Caller 20 gets to play. 513-749-2320. 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
4: Good morning, Mary.
5: Good morning.
4: Why did your last relationship end?
6: What happened, Mary?
5: Divorce.
6: Why?
5: Oh, too many issues to go into.
6: Yeah. Irreconcilable differences.
4: Like, I'm sorry, I don't know you well enough to share that information with you.
5: Yeah,
4: I don't feel like
5: it was worth it.
4: I don't feel like you've earned that trust yet.
6: Yeah,
5: it was worth it though.
6: The divorce was worth it, or being married to him in the first place was worth it.
5: The divorce was worth it.
4: Yeah. Oh, good.
5: It's, you know, so
6: did
5: much
6: you have
5: better
6: a party?
5: Place, so. Yeah.
6: Did you get together with the girls and have a divorce party after?
5: No, but it doesn't matter. It's all done.
6: Yeah.
5: All good.
6: How long ago was this divorce?
5: It's been a while, but you know, it's good.
6: Are you back out there dating?
5: Not much, but
6: when it happens,
5: it happens.
6: Oh, you got a friend with benefits, huh? Hello, Mary.
7: Mary's doing some dancing.
5: I neither confirm nor deny any of the above.
6: Yeah.
4: That's all right.
5: Actually, this is.
6: That's all right.
4: You are under no obligation.
6: Too funny. Well, Mary, welcome.
4: So what do you do for a living?
6: There you go.
5: I work for a local fire and life safety company.
6: Well, that's fun, too. All right. Look at you. Divorced Mary.
4: All right.
6: They're working hard.
4: Let's try to win you $1,000. You have a vowel.
6: Uh-oh.
5: Okay.
8: Is it a good one?
4: It can be.
6: It can be.
4: You got the letter O.
6: Oh.
5: Okay.
6: All right. It's not a horrible letter.
8: It's hard to channel O, though, isn't it?
6: It is. Oh, boy.
4: Aw.
6: Oh. All right, let's do it. Mary's had enough of us. Let's put 30 seconds on the clock and get her the hell out of here with $1,000. Let's do it. All right. Here we go, Mary, with the letter O. Name something you wear to work.
5: Yeah.
6: Something loud.
5: Opera.
6: Something green.
5: Opal.
6: Something hot.
5: Yeah.
6: A cereal.
5: Oats.
6: A street.
5: Pass.
6: A happy place.
5: Oh my God, pass.
6: A body part.
5: Pass.
4: Ocular nerve.
6: There you go.
7: Yeah, happy place, Ohio.
5: Oh yes, because that's always so on the tip of your tongue.
6: Yeah, Orlando.
8: Orlando.
4: Oh, Orlando. That's right. I didn't
8: Oasis.
4: Think about that.
8: That's
4: Oasis.
6: Yeah.
8: Yeah.
7: Oasis. That's good.
8: Yes. Orlando is definitely not the happiest place on earth. That is a massive lie.
6: Something you wear. Well. An overcoat.
8: Yes. Oh, yeah. That's a good
5: one.
8: Yeah.
7: Overalls.
6: Overalls.
4: Overalls. Yeah.
6: Yep.
8: Solid.
6: Begummit.
8: I know. I was just thinking.
4: Tricky letter. Tricky letter.
6: Great though.
8: I was just thinking O's when she said cereal. Like O's.
4: Opera was excellent.
6: OH.
8: Yeah.
6: O's.
8: The that's the off-brand Cheerio. They just call them O's.
6: Yeah.
4: Mm-hmm.
6: Yep.
5: I completely forgot about those.
4: That's okay.
6: That's okay.
4: We're gonna get you a better letter next time.
5: Next time.
4: That's right. All right. Good to talk to you as always, Mary.
8: Have a nice day.
5: Have a good one.
4: Yeah. Take it easy.
5: Bye.
6: Take care.
4: Let's see. A new report ranks 200 cities around the world to find where travelers are the most likely to feel welcome.
6: Okay.
4: Because you want to feel welcome when you go someplace new, right?
8: Yes, of course.
4: So, eSIM provider Holofly ranks 200 cities around the world to find places where travelers are most likely to feel comfortable, supported, and at home.
6: Okay.
4: So to build the ranking, they looked at factors including safety, visa access, English proficiency, social support, tourism services, LGBTQ plus equality, plus online searches for terms like friendly and welcoming. And Singapore takes the top spot overall in the world.
6: Wow.
4: Singapore helped by strong safety scores, plenty of tourism resources, and visa-free access for travelers from more than 160 countries.
7: I forget, Jeff, was that part of your Asian trip last time?
4: Yep, been there. And it is pristine.
7: It's
4: the cleanest city, cleanest, most modern city I've ever been in. And I, when I say modern, I mean, like, they do have older buildings there, but everything is just kept up so nice. It just almost feels unnatural.
8: Did you feel ever scared to go there?
4: No.
8: With all the punishments they hand out for breaking the rules?
4: I was probably a little more aware of making sure I was careful. Like, if you threw your trash, make sure it makes it in the bin, things like that. Just picking up after yourself.
8: No gum chewing.
4: No gum chewing, yeah. I mean, you can chew gum, just can't spit it out.
6: Chomp it.
4: Yeah. Don't spit it out.
6: Where was I? I was watching somebody just chomping on a piece of gum, and I'm just like, I heard my mother and my father's voice in my head. Yeah, that gum good?
8: Yeah.
6: Is it good?
8: It was probably me.
6: You were probably good? No, I don't think you're disgusting with it. Whoever it was, you know, just...
4: Well, I'll have to check this. I don't think Singapore has an issue with gum chewing so much as they just don't want you spitting out your gum. They don't want it, like, underneath tables and on the pavement and stuff. But where they get really strict is, like, if you vandalize something,
8: graffiti,
4: if you steal,
8: tagging.
4: Right, graffiti, tagging, drugs, obviously. It's definitely, it's believe it or not, it's a drinking culture. And I believe, I'll have to check this, I think prostitution is legal.
8: Mm-hmm.
4: Because the philosophy of the government is, you know, there needs to be a pressure release valve somewhere in a society such of ours. And so that's kind of where they allow it. But
8: so you can drink.
4: You can drink
8: drug use.
4: And you can go to, like, gentlemen's clubs and things like that. But there is no drug use. What else? What came behind Singapore? London. Jen was just in London.
6: I was. It was lovely.
4: Did you find them welcoming there?
6: Yes. I thought the people were really wonderful, but it was very interesting because I would say the vast majority of people that we met there were from somewhere else.
4: Oh.
6: Like, they had an accent
8: like
6: from that was not English.
4: Yeah.
6: Yeah.
4: By the way, we were talking about English. English is one of the three official languages of Singapore. Chinese, Malay, and English are the three official languages in Singapore if you ever decide you're close enough to visit. And it's small enough, you can see pretty much the whole country in a day. Let's see, number three, Sydney, Australia. Number four, The Hague, Netherlands. Followed by Hong Kong, Boston, New York, Utrecht, Netherlands, Penang Island, Malaysia, Aarhus, Denmark.
8: Hmm.
4: A lot of places I've never been. I've never been to Aarhus, Denmark.
6: Aarhus.
4: Now, you know, the French get a bad rap for not being very friendly.
8: Yeah, that's unfortunate because they're nice people.
4: I came across this article about how, you know, Americans misunderstand the French. And I'll read you a few paragraphs from the article. It says, if you ever walked out of a Paris cafe feeling snubbed, you're not alone. You know, it's not uncommon. Maybe the waiter doesn't smile. Nobody's asking how your day's going. The

0: birthday to a village in Normandy. In French culture, silence between strangers is completely comfortable. It signals respect, not disinterest. You're not expected to perform friendliness to put the other person at ease. The interaction can simply just be what it is. Because we Americans, by contrast, we're raised to treat silence as this thing that needs fixing, right? You ask the person behind the counter, how's your day going? Or you say, have a great one on your way out. Mm-hmm. You make small talk in line. But in France, that kind of reflexive cheerfulness, it comes across as hollow and even a little strange. Like in France, you know, they're not indifferent to courtesy. They're just more rule bound about certain greetings than most Americans realize. It says French people are not indifferent to courtesy. Greetings are taken seriously here, just not the ones Americans reach for. So if you walk into a shop in France without saying bonjour, you've already made a bad impression.
1: Wow.
0: Because, you know, before you even ask for anything. So you walk in and you acknowledge the clerk or the attendant. You say bonjour, madame, or bonjour, monsieur. When you walk in, you say au revoir. When you leave, those two phrases, they say, will transform a huge percentage of your interactions. And the French respond to them because they're the expected opening move. But they kind of feel like, hey, how's it going? How's your day going? They find that kind of performative, and they don't feel like it's
1: sincere. Well, I mean, they're not wrong, because half the time when we ask how you doing, we don't even listen to what their answer is.
0: Yeah, exactly right.
1: And that's why I always like to throw it at them. Well, if you want to know the truth, I'm having a real crap day, and tell them exactly why.
2: That sounds horrible.
1: Yeah. I caught my cat Franny peeing on the carpet again. Took almost a whole roll of paper towels to clean it up.
0: It says when an American tourist says, have a great day at a cash register in Paris, the cashier is not charmed by the warmth. In fact, they're uncertain what to make of it. The sentiment feels performed rather than real. And the French put a high premium on sincerity.
1: It's so funny because we're taught to do all of these things to be polite. I mean, that's the reason that we're doing it.
0: And in our society, it is polite.
1: It's why we're performing it, you know.
0: Right.
1: We're taught as children that's what, say thank you, say have a nice day.
0: So, yeah, the famous French rudeness complaint is almost always this misreading playing out in both directions. The American thinks the French person is being cold. The French person thinks the American is being performative. They're just running different. They're just running on a different social software is all. And so they say, as far as Americans going to Paris, you don't need to suppress your personality. You just need to adjust two things. Number one, stop trying to fill silence. Let a pause sit there without feeling the need to jump in. Because by doing that, it reads as confidence in France, not awkwardness. And drop the automatic pleasantries. The French version of politeness is formal and exact. The right greeting at the right moment, not a constant background hum of cheerfulness.
2: Just don't be yourself.
3: I'll tell you what,
1: every instinct you have.
3: Yeah, as I've gotten older, I've found that the one thing that really just eats me away inside, like the voices in my head and takes me down dark places, is lying. And so the last few years when people are like, how you doing? Well, you really want to know? I got a whole freaking list.
1: Yeah. You just tell them.
3: But I can't say that because we got to not.
1: Well, you know.
3: So then I got to lie and say, oh, it's great. How you doing?
2: Doesn't it depend who it is, though, Tim?
3: Sometimes.
2: Yeah. Like, yeah. I mean, if, you know, you ran into Mary.
3: But even some people I feel like, that I can be honest with, even after I say the honest answer, I walk down the hall the other way and then I go, why did I freaking say that? And then I'm guilt-ridden for another 4 hours.
1: Because you lied or because you were too honest.
3: Yes, exactly.
1: Well, you know, I've gotten into the habit when somebody asks, I'll say, I can't complain. And then I'm like, but you know, I really could. It's just I'm choosing not to.
3: Right.
1: Yeah. How's your day? Right.
3: But then not, you know what I mean?
1: Because that's like, honest. I have a whole lot of complaining I could do, but I'm going to choose not to do that to
3: but
1: you.
3: But choosing to be nice instead of honest eats away at me.
1: Yeah. I know.
3: It's just another lie I told
1: there's
3: today.
1: There's got to be a way. There's always a
0: you know
1: way.
0: What you should do?
1: to be honest.
3: Drugs?
1: And

0: be kind at the same time.
1: You don't need to do drugs, man. Just walk around with headphones on.
2: Yeah.
3: Oh, yeah.
0: And don't engage anybody ever.
2: Tim is the new Gen Z.
0: Oh, my God.
1: Yeah, man. They're on to something with that. I'm telling you.
3: Yeah. That's hilarious.
1: But the interesting thing is, you know, they say you actually are able to connect. I mean, if this is the goal, you know, if you go to Paris and you want to connect with people, they say the fastest way to do it is to just operate socially within their framework. Mm-hmm. And they said once a French person warms up to you, and they do, it feels earned. And that's not an accident. That's the coconut cracking open. They say they got a hard shell, but they're soft inside once you get to know them.
0: Well, remember when Belly went to France?
2: Yeah. That guy liked her right away.
0: I know.
1: We're going to take a quick break.
3: Jeff and I don't know what you're talking about.
1: I have no idea. But I'm just gonna
0: look around. When I turn, it's from when, it's a reference to when I turned pretty.
2: Summer I turned pretty.
3: Oh, okay. Yeah.
1: All right, 8:41, Jeff and Jen. Check the forecast, let you know if we got any rain or storms headed our way. But for now, Denise Johnson has your latest traffic.
4: You are still pretty busy out there this morning. We're still dealing with an accident if you're heading westbound 275 right around 71. They have it over blocking just the right lane now, but traffic is backed up all the way back to Ward's Corner. And you've got an accident eastbound 275 at 71 on the right shoulder. Southbound on 71 is a slow go from 275 down to close to the lateral. North 71 from the lateral up to Ronald Reagan. South 75 from Shepherd to Paddock. North 75 from Mitchell to Town. Northbound 471. Still slow from 275 to the river. We still have an accident eastbound 275 right around Taylor Mill on the left shoulder. North 71, 75, you're a little bit better. I mean, you're at Kentucky 18 now heading towards the river. You were slow from Mount Zion, so it's improving. 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Get more information at go-metro.com. I'm Denise Johnson, and that's your traffic.
1: Yeah, weather-wise, mostly dry day today, although there is an outside chance of a shower or thunderstorm this afternoon. We'll see a high around 84. Right now, 68 at Q102.
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0: Yeah, that trailer park. The Wheat Hill Mobile Home Community in East Palestine, Ohio, is speaking out after the mocking that's come as a result of the arrest of San Francisco 49ers owner Jed York.
1: I mean, if you were going to get a hooker, isn't that where you would go? I mean, really, that'd be the first place on your list.
0: I'm as stymied as you are.
1: You're a bazillionaire. You got all the money in the world. You can go anywhere in the world and find a prostitute.
0: Nothing against East Palestine.
1: No, but I mean...
0: Palestine, sorry.
1: I mean, really?
0: It's such a specific place.
1: It's so random.
0: I even was theorizing. I go, well, maybe... Like, how far is the Pro Football Hall of Fame from there? And it's like over an hour away. Yeah. So maybe he was in town for that. There a ceremony or something?
1: Figured, if I get an hour outside of where I'm at, that's far enough.
0: Yeah. I know. Even Kristen was kind of kidding with me last night when we saw that on the news. She said, if you had his kind of money, would that be your first go-to?
1: Is that where you're going to go? It's crazy.
0: I mean, you would think for that kind of money, you could, you know, get a girlfriend a little closer to home.
1: You could just go to L.A. and find a high-end, you know? But that's not what he was like. Maybe he had some certain something. Maybe there was, you know, this whole role-playing thing he had in mind. Small-town girl finds rich boyfriend.
0: Oh, that could be.
1: You know, maybe there's something... there going on.
0: Michelle Shader, who is the manager of the Wheat Hill Mobile Home Community in East Palestine, says police explained to her that San Francisco 49ers owner Jed York was arrested in the mobile home park because that's where he was pulled over.
1: Oh, okay.
0: So it was just a coincidence. And in no way did the mobile home park play any role in the prostitution sting that Jed York was lured into.
1: Gotcha.
0: And I guess the way he was lured into it was there's a website of, I don't know what you call it, I guess like personal ads or something, prostitution that he was on. And there was a plant by law enforcement, and he took the bait. Residents from the community are well aware of the stigma that comes with trailer park living. One of them is a woman named Tammy Semon. And, I mean, it's spelled S-E-M-O-N, but I'm going with the short vowel. That really is her name. She says that anyone with eyes can see Wheat Hill is miles above a stereotypical trailer park. And the criticism and the mocking is hurtful because the residents feel as if they've been lumped together as trailer trash because of this story and the attention it's gotten.
1: Yeah, that's not fair.
0: No.
1: At all. No.
0: I just have so many questions for Jed York.
1: I know, it's so random. And I think that's why everybody is just jumping on this story is because it's like you have to do a double take. He was where?
0: Right.
1: He was what? Huh?
0: Oh, it's my understanding. Like he paid a fine. He's moved on with his life.
1: He's good.
0: Like aside from the embarrassment.
1: Yeah. I mean, he's no longer in any trouble for it, right?
0: No, doesn't seem to be.
1: His fine is done.
0: Yeah.
1: I mean, with all that money, he couldn't have kept this out of the press. I mean.
0: Evidently
1: there
0: not.
1: Are way, I mean, famous people get into trouble all the time.
0: Yeah, but it doesn't do you any good if you don't have something on someone.
1: Yeah. So true.
0: I ain't got nothing.
1: Yeah. When you got something on somebody, it's amazing the kind of charges you can get out of.
0: Well, it depends on who the person is. Uh-huh. It's got to be someone that counts, you
1: right,
0: know?
1: Exactly. It can't be Bud around the corner.
0: Right. What could Bud do for me?
1: Unless Bud's the sheriff.
0: Mm-hmm.
1: Or the judge, or,
0: Let's see, we got a list of the best value public universities in the U.S. The cost of a college education has climbed significantly over the last few decades, and earning a degree is one of the biggest investments many Americans will make. Public universities are usually more affordable, but Of course, there's more to consider than just price alone, including career prospects. Smart Asset reveals the universities across the country that, when it comes down to it, are actually the best value overall. They analyzed more than 500 public colleges and universities in the United States. They compared the average cost of attending that college, including tuition, books, fees, and living expenses for full-time undergraduate students, along with graduation rates and median earnings 10 years after first enrollment. And topping the list as the best value public university in the U.S. is the University of Florida.
1: Wow.
0: The University of Florida has the highest graduation rate in the study at 91%.
1: I would not have guessed that one.
0: The students 10 years after enrollment enjoy median earnings of nearly $72,000 per year. The average annual in-state cost of attendance is $22,523 at, what's that, University of Florida. Followed by Purdue University, Indiana. How do you pronounce this? Baruch or Baruch? B-A-R-U-C-H. Are you familiar?
1: No, I'm not.
0: Baruch College?
1: Nope, never heard of it.
0: Cal Poly Pomona. Number five, New Mexico Institute of Mining and Technology. Iowa State University. California State University, Long Beach. Florida International University. I think that's in Clearwater. California State University, Fullerton. University of Central Florida came in and rounded out the top 10. I'm kind of surprised Miami University didn't make that list. Honest to God.
1: I got into Miami University. I wanted to go to Miami University. And at the time, it was the number one party school in the country. And my parents were both like, nope, you're not going
0: really?
1: There. Really? Yeah, yeah. They put their foot down. They said, nope, we're not paying for that.
0: Wow.
1: You're not going. I don't know why they didn't think that I could behave, you know, just because it was the biggest party school in the country. Why do they think that I would be participating in anything less than scholarly?
0: Do you think it had anything to do with the fact that you were a known instigator?
1: Accused, Jeff. Just accused.
0: Oh, an alleged instigator. Yes. I'm sorry.
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6: 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Now, the Supreme Court has weakened the Voting Rights Act they fought and bled for. 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
4: When are we going on our second date? You said you'd call me. How long should I wait?
5: Jade is looking for a second date update. She went out with a guy named Henry, and we're going to try to help her out. Hi, Jade.
6: Hi. It's so great to talk to you all. Thank you so much.
5: Happy to have you. So tell us about Henry.
6: Yeah. So We met on Match, and we went out for a really nice dinner together. I just felt good about it. Maybe the best I've ever felt on a date ever.
7: Ever.
6: Okay. And... ever.
5: You felt good about it going in, or you felt good about him the longer you were on this date?
6: The latter. The longer I was on the date, I was like, oh my God. You know, I don't know if you all have done this, but I'm the type of person who's made a list of qualities of that I want in a person. And so as the dinner was going on, I was kind of checking them off.
7: Nice. That's good. That's good to have clarity on what you're looking for. I like it.
6: Yeah. All that being said, now here I am a week later, and I haven't heard a word from him, and I'm just so incredibly disappointed. You know, we met at Nick and Tom's and stayed for a couple hours. I thought he was great to talk to, like I said before, smart, funny, almost everything that I wanted. We seem to be on the same page in so many ways. First of all, we're both divorced. I have a 12-year-old son, and he has two teenage daughters. So right there, it's like, mind blown. And we both hate TikTok and try to keep our kids off of social media as much as possible. So we have the same values in that way. We love the Bengals and the Reds. We even talked about going to a Reds game this summer.
5: Well, that sounds fun.
7: That is promising.
5: Yeah.
6: We're both teachers. So we had a lot to talk about there, obviously. And we're both lifers on the West Side. So I really got the feeling he liked me. Like, everything about it was like, okay, great, this guy's into me.
5: Wow, you have a ton in common.
7: I know.
6: I mean, we kept having the same reaction, too, when it was happening. He was like, you're joking. Oh, my gosh. You know, so It was kind of fun to discover that together. But I don't know. I just, the way he looked at me and he smiled and he walked me to my car and he gave me this really nice hug. I'm a hugger. I love hugs. And I just left there convinced that I would see him again, like 100% sure that I was going to see him again. And I texted him the next day and I thanked him for a wonderful night. And he texted me a thumbs up emoji.
5: Oh, that's the worst.
6: And so, I haven't tried to contact him again because I don't want another thumbs up emoji.
5: Yeah,
6: so I'm hoping you can get some answers for me because I'm just devastated at this moment. I don't understand what happened.
8: You say you both are West Side lifers, was there a point during the conversation where you're like, hey, you went to Oak Hills? Oh, me too. Do you know so-and-so? Oh, yeah, I know James. And then did you connect people to you? I mean, I'm thinking maybe did someone say something after the conversation?
2: Oh, like somebody talked smack about her? Like, oh, dude, you don't want to date her because of blah, blah, blah.
8: Something like that.
7: Yeah.
2: See, I think the thumbs up is he went out on a date with somebody else and he likes them more. So he's just now blowing you off. Like, okay, great.
5: How many days ago was this date?
6: Like a week ago.
2: Okay.
6: So.
5: Because you have, when you talk about all of the things you have in common and all of the boxes he checked off for you, I imagine, even if he didn't necessarily write it down, he's probably got some boxes of his own being divorced. And with a child to consider.
7: Well, with being divorced, you definitely have a very clear opinion on what you do not want. Because it was pretty much most everything that happened in that relationship.
5: Yeah. So I'd be curious to know what his boxes are. Having said that, we do want to talk to him and we're going to make that attempt. But we got to take a break first. Because I'd really like to know what he thought of you. And if there's any hope for you two in the future, considering you have so much in common and you just have similar values and similar backgrounds and all of that, it just seems like such a match. But we don't know what we don't know. So we'll take a break. We'll come back, talk to Henry, and get his side of the story. A second date update continues next with Jeff and Jen, Cincinnati's Q102.

0: Sometimes the first date seals your fate. It's the second date update with Jeff and Jen on Q102.
1: When are we going on our second date?
2: So Jade met Henry on Match, and these two have so much in common. Let's go down the list here. They're both West Siders, both been married and divorced. They both have kids. They have very similar opinions on things like social media, similar values, similar interests. They're both fans of our Reds and Bengals, and, well, who isn't?
3: Right.
2: They had a great dinner, but that was 5 days ago when she reached out to Henry to thank him for a great evening. He responded with the thumbs up emoji.
3: Yeah, that's not a good sign.
2: No. Since he checked off so many of her boxes, of the things that she's looking for in a relationship, this is worth pursuing.
3: Yeah.
2: So we're going to try to call Henry and see what's going on. Is he was he wooed by someone else? Was there something about Jade that didn't jive with him? Let's find out.

0: Hello?
1: Hello, can we speak to Henry, please?
0: Yeah, this is Henry. Who's this?
1: Henry, it's Jeff, Jen, Fritch, and Tim, and we're all with Q102, the radio station. How are you?
0: Oh, wow, okay. Is this like second date update or something?
2: Good morning.
3: Something like that.
0: Oh, good morning. Yeah, damn, okay.
1: Good morning.
3: Okay. Mm-hmm.
1: How are you?
0: I'm good, a little caught off guard, but good. I listen to you guys sometimes.
1: We appreciate that.
0: What's going on?
1: So we spoke to a friend of yours, and she sounds very nice. Her name is Jade. I think you went out with her recently, and she had a lot of great things to say about you. You want to hear them?
0: Sure.
1: You're smart, funny. You seem to share a lot of her values. You two have a lot in common. You're both from the same part of town. And I think she would love to see you again.
0: But yeah. So really, I don't know if this is a big deal or not. But I have a thing about nails.
3: About nails?
0: Yeah. And she's got these really long, painted, sharp fingernails.
3: Did she have them at a point? Like Cardi B?
0: Yeah, they're all painted and decorated, and I was just so distracted by them, like, the whole time. I couldn't help but keep thinking, like, how does she wipe her butt?
1: Oh, God. Yeah. Really? Come on.
0: Yeah, like, what if she does
3: I wonder the same thing.
0: I
3: do. Or change a baby. You know, I had long nails. I used to have them longer. And then when I had Jacob and would change diapers and would get poop under my nails.
4: Oh, it's the worst.
3: That's when they were gone.
4: I went a good solid, 4 years without them. I just got them back.
3: When you've got little kids, I don't know how you do it.
4: Like, I always am laughing when I see people like Cardi B and famous like Kylie Jenner, and they have kids, and they're like, oh yeah, I change all the diapers. I'm like, not with them nails, you don't.
3: Nope.
1: Okay, yo, so
0: if she dug those things in my back during sex, she would literally kill me.
1: Oh, ooh. God.
4: Some people that think that's exciting.
2: I was going to say, probably really good back scratcher.
1: So are you honestly telling us that with all of the things you two had in common, and I mean, this was a dinner that lasted for a couple of hours, so obviously you two had a good time. I'm assuming you had a good time.
0: Yeah, I mean, look, I thought she was great. I mean, I just couldn't get past your fingers. I just couldn't.
1: What? I'm sorry. I don't mean to be hung up on this, but I understand the nails are probably a little longer than what you're used to. And so in your mind, you're thinking these could be problematic in certain circumstances. But are you sure that's just it and there's not something else?
0: No, I mean, that's it. I mean, we talked about playing pickleball, you know, for example, and they're so long. I don't know how. You know, she would never even grip the paddle. You know, bowling is definitely out.
3: Yeah.
0: You know, I don't know.
3: You just saw all the things you wouldn't be able to do because it just wouldn't be physically possible. I mean, have you seen how they're doing, like, nails are, like, a couple inch, like, an inch or more past the finger, and they file them into a sharp point, and they look like claws. And
4: I think they look pretty, though. They're just
3: and just functional.
4: Yeah, it's the length to me. Like, how are you holding down a job?
1: Henry, did you ask Jade about the nails?
0: No, I did not.
1: Okay, well, let's ask her since we got her on the line. Jade, I'm just curious about the nails. How long are they?
5: Okay, yeah, they're longer, like way longer than I normally have them. So
1: not to be dense, but are they real or are they like press on? Are they easy to remove?
5: No. Yeah, they're totally removable, and it's just so funny because I literally could not do anything with those nails, and I don't even have them on anymore. My niece is a nail tech, and she does nail art, and she was entering this contest, and she had asked me to be a model for her, so she did my nails and took a bunch of pictures, like, the day before our date, and I just hadn't had the time to go back to her to get them taken off. But they're totally gone now, and it's not a thing I do regularly. I actually hated it, and my nails are actually usually short enough to bowl and play pickleball, no problem. It's funny because I thought about bringing it up and making fun of it, but I also know that it's kind of, like, stylish right now, so I didn't know if he was into it, so I didn't want to, like, make it a thing if it was something he liked.
3: He didn't want to crap on something
1: he
3: might
1: be
3: into.
1: Well, I imagine you were probably waiting to see if he said anything, too.
3: Yeah.
5: Yeah, so it's like the one thing I didn't like, and but I didn't want to point it out because I didn't want to make it a thing. So this is so funny. I mean, is that really the only issue you had, Henry? Was it the nail thing?
1: Be honest.
4: Jeff thinks there's more here.
0: Oh, I think you're great, and that was it. It was just, to me, it was so weird. Like, the nails just did not even align with your personality. I didn't get it. You know?
1: See, if that was bothering me, I so would have brought it up.
3: What would you have said?
1: I just would have been like, so tell me about the nails. I mean, they're beautiful.
4: I believe that.
1: Is this something that you, like, do you wear these all the time?
4: You would have been like, so what's up with the nails? When are you getting those off?
1: Well, I wouldn't have framed it like that, but I would have done a little subtle recon to try to gauge how important they were to her. Whether or not this was a permanent fixture.
4: I know what you're talking about, though, because I get my nails done, and my nail tech is amazing at nail art. I don't do it, but I've seen stuff on her Instagram pages where she, like, will paint, like, baskets of strawberries on people's nails, and it looks so cool.
1: Yeah.
3: Yeah. I know nail techs that enter competitions. I mean, you can win quite a bit of money, I think, doing that. Right. So, well, do we know how your niece did? Did she win anything?
5: She actually got second place.
3: Nice.
5: So I was really proud of her, which they give you a little money with it. So she's
1: going
5: to use that toward her supplies and stuff. So I was very happy for her. At least it was worth it.
3: Yeah. You know? Nice.
1: All right. So, I don't want to put anybody on the spot here, Henry, but we're presenting you with an opportunity. If you guys want to go out again, we'd be happy to pay for it if that's something you'll agree to. But I want to make sure that you genuinely are interested enough to go out with Jade and that there isn't some other issue besides the nails.
0: I feel so much better about it now. And that's sweet that she was doing it for her. So
1: that's
0: really
1: fascinating how it just takes one thing out of all these good qualities to weigh against. You're like, yep.
0: Yeah.
1: Checked all these boxes, but those nails, though.
3: Yeah. Yep.
0: I would definitely pop in, yeah, for sure.
1: Yeah. And Jade, are you still in? Are you still interested in seeing Henry again?
5: Definitely. Yes. Yes. Okay. For sure.
3: Great.
1: Sounds like a plan. We'll set it up. Henry, you'll be hearing from Jade since she's the one who made the call. Thanks for taking our call. And best of luck to you both. Keep in touch with us.
0: Thank you.
5: Thank you all so much.
1: You bet.
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0: Just kind of excited. We watched a new episode of Ted Lasso last night, season 4. Still loving it.
1: How many episodes are out right now?
0: I want to say maybe 4. Did we watch 4 last
1: night?
0: Yeah.
1: How many are there?
0: Episode 4.
1: How many are there going to be? Is it an 8, 10, 11, 12?
0: Usually
1: I'm
0: around
1: to remember.
0: 10.
2: Yeah, I was going to say.
0: Even though we still have no official confirmation that we're getting anything past the current season 4 of Ted Lasso, sources say the production for season 5 of the hit Apple TV show will begin production in London in early 2027.
1: Really?
2: Oh, wow. I'm surprised. Huh.
0: And in answer to Jen's question, 4 episodes of season 4 have aired.
1: Okay.
0: With episode 5 coming next Wednesday, which I guess it makes sense to bring the show back. Series creator star Jason Sudeikis has stated he wants a 3-season arc with this.
2: Oh, with the current storyline?
0: For the current storyline. Okay. The cast has been signed to 3-season contracts.
1: Oh, nice.
2: Oh, wow.
1: That's great.
0: And the 4th season premiere drew nearly 300 million U.S. viewing minutes across its first 2 days.
2: Good for her. That's
1: great. That is crazy.
0: Officially making that the biggest launch for Apple TV to date.
2: I'm kind of waiting for it to come all the way out, all 10 episodes, and then I like to binge it.
0: Right.
2: Are you feeling a Taylor Swift vibe? That's kind of like the rumor is that she makes some sort of appearance or something on there.
0: No, not yet, but you know, that doesn't mean it won't happen.
2: She could just be in the stands.
0: Right.
1: Yeah.
0: That would be cool. So that's kind of exciting.
1: That is exciting.
2: That's such a feel-good show.
1: I know. I think I'm just waiting. I'm going to wait till they're all out so I can just knock it out.
0: Let's see. Red flags, your perfect dating match is a scammer.
2: Uh-oh.
1: Okay.
0: Seems like online scammers are out to get our money more than ever. And they're getting lucky with those looking for love. According to a recent survey from McAfee, 1 out of 7 American adults have lost money to an online dating or romance scam, and only 24% were able to get all of it back. Scammers are getting much more tech savvy, too, as more are using AI so-called bow bots to connect with victims. Survey finds that 35% of dating app users have encountered fake or AI-generated profiles, and 22% admit they've been catfished by them. So these are the red flags to watch out for that could mean your perfect dating match is actually an AI bot. First, beware of fast-paced love bombing. Scammers want to lock things down quickly, so they're going to tell you everything you want to hear every day to try to make you need them for love, trust, and validation, known as love bombing.
1: Yep.
0: They'll also try to get you to move off the dating app where you met and communicate on a private messaging service to avoid the app's rules. If you're suspicious, the easiest way to end is to stop responding and never share your personal information until you really know who you're dealing with.
1: Makes sense.
0: Yeah, number 2, early demands for cash or account info.
2: Yep.
0: McAfee's research reveals that more than half of respondents have been asked by a romantic interest to send money

0: or financial info. That's a giant red flag, you would think, right?
1: You would think. But it happens all the time.
0: It happens all the time.
1: I know. Well, Tim was just telling us about the whole when Keanu Reeves was in town and all these women showed up.
2: Yeah, I was talking to someone that works over there at Bogart's, and there were a few people that showed up and said, hey, I'm on the list. I'm on the list. He emailed me. And he sent me a message on Facebook. We've been going back and forth, and I sent the money, and so I'm on the list.
1: Oh, God. Mm. Right?
2: Like, oh, you've been scammed. I'm sorry.
1: That's sad.
2: That wasn't him talking to you.
1: And they were sending like, what, $400 or something crazy?
2: Somebody did, yeah.
1: Wow.
2: Be careful.
3: It's hard to like, you feel like it's such an obvious thing that's happening and people just don't know.
1: You can get sucked right in.
3: Yep.
0: Harmless chit chat can often be a form of gathering personal data. Mm-hmm. Scammers or AI chatbots may ask you about your background, job, friends, family, and life while chatting, but that's actually a way to get information for future schemes.
3: Mm-hmm.
0: So
3: yes.
0: They say don't reveal anything in the early stages of a romance and ask to meet in person if you feel a spark.
1: Yeah.
3: Bless you.
0: Picture perfect profiles and flawless AI deepfakes. It's easy to use real people's pics and videos from social media to create fake profiles on dating apps using AI tools, and scammers are pros. Verify someone's identity by matching their photos with their existing social media profiles, then meet in person. And you do that before you ever send money. Finally, ghosting any opportunity for meeting in real life. If they always have an excuse for not meeting up in real life, that's a warning sign they could be a scammer.
1: Huge.
0: Yep. Sure, they could be stationed halfway around the world or working on an oil rig, but the chance is low. So trust your gut and move on.
1: So smart.
0: Yeah, it looks good on paper. But people, 1 in 7 American adults.
1: Isn't that crazy?
0: Have been scammed.
1: Yeah.
0: Lost money to an online dating or romance scam. That's just one kind of scam.
1: Right.
3: Yeah.
0: All right. We're going to take a quick break. Coming up, we got some good news stories to share with you this morning. This should put a smile on your face as you head off into your whatever today is, Thursday. And we'll share them with you next. Meanwhile, weather-wise, looking at a mostly dry day today, although there is an outside chance of a shower or maybe a thunderstorm this afternoon. Today's high 84. Right now, it's 72 degrees at Q102. 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

0: Debbie, try to close out the show with something encouraging, uplifting, that'll make you feel good as you head off into your day. And here we go. There's a woman in Italy who can now see again after doctors there performed what is believed to be the world's first transplant of a central retina.
1: Oh, wow. That's crazy.
2: I don't need any photos of this.
1: So if you've got a retinal detachment, you can't see out of that eye anymore, they can go in and give you a new one?
0: Evidently. Yeah. It was a 67-year-old patient named Elena, or Elena, and she lost her vision after a car crash that severely damaged both eyes in different ways. She basically had enough healthy tissue between both eyes to rebuild one functioning eye. Wow. And luckily, the procedure was, it was a six-hour procedure, which was fortunately a success. And after the surgery, Ellen was able to recognize both her son and her dog. So that's huge.
1: Oh, that's fantastic.
3: Isn't that incredible?
1: That's super cool.
0: So hopefully that's just the beginning of another medical breakthrough. Also this morning, a mother in the Bronx recently lost nearly everything she owned in an apartment fire. The mother and her three kids had to move into a hotel after the fire, and she was struggling with the expenses and the finances after getting her kids ready for school, but she got an unexpected donation from a stranger who saw the story on the local news. After seeing the report, a guy by the name of Scott Evans tracked down the mother through the television station that covered the story and gave her $3,000 to help with food and school costs. The two have still never met in person, but Scott said he just wanted to help out because he was fortunate enough to be in a position to do so, and he would hope that someone would have done that for him. So there you go. That's nice. That's encouraging. Also this morning, a skateboarder from California last year extended her own Guinness World Record as the world's oldest competitive female skateboarder. Her name is Judy Oyama. And she was 66 years and 25 days old when she competed in the International Slalom Skateboarding World Championships in November.
1: Oh, that's awesome. Wow.
0: And it's pretty impressive. I think I have a clip of her here. Let me pull it up. This is, sorry, I lost my place. This is Judy.
4: My name is Judy Oyama, and I got the Guinness World Record for oldest competitive skateboarder female. Yeah.
5: I've skated since 1973. I've competed since 1975. My greatest success was thinking I was going to place last, and the first day I got a third place and a medal. As long as they're physically able, that there's no reason not to be skating.
0: Yeah, that's pretty impressive. She's been skating since the age of 13, began competing professionally in 1975, inducted into the Skateboarding Hall of Fame in 2018, says she plans to compete again at the World Skate Games in October because she wants to beat her own record.
2: Nice. That's really cool.
0: Isn't that great?
2: Coming up next hour on the Hot List, workplace jargon that younger folks just don't understand, or maybe everybody. Single folks are meeting each other offline. We'll tell you where. There's some pretty scary news about the NFL and CTE. We'll get you caught up on that. And a surprise addition to the Real Housewives of Beverly Hills. All next hour on the Hot List right here on Q102.
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2: Serious question, is Pitbull the next Dolly Parton? We'll explain. Also, workplace jargon that younger folks just don't understand. We're going to talk about that. Art as fashion. And I have some big NFL news. I have two or three stories. We'll get to all of it coming up this hour. But in honor of this Pitbull story.
1: Yes, we're going to play a little bit of Pitbull as our banger today.

on fire. We gon' boogie, hoogie, hoogie, jiggle, wiggle, and dance like the roof on fire. 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
1: Cincinnati's Q102. It is time for E! News on the Hot List. And of course, we are still talking about the passing of Dolly Parton, but so are a lot of other celebrities. I saw like Harry Styles, Kesha, they all did honors to Dolly Parton at their live shows that they've been doing as they've been touring. But I love this because we've talked many times about Pitbull and just how inspirational he is, how uplifting he is, how when you go to his concerts, he's kind of like an experience for the greater good of the world, honest to God.
2: And he brings people together.
1: He does, kind of like Dolly Parton. And so he paid tribute to Dolly Parton as well at his show.
3: We're having a great time and we're losing our minds. But there's someone that was very special to me and showed me love and believed in me when a lot of folks didn't and gave me an opportunity. And her name is Dolly Parton. She lived an amazing life. A hard-working woman, intelligent, sophisticated, funny, powerful, intimidating, but more than anything, a good human being with a good heart. And she showed me a whole lot of love. So to all the powerful women here tonight, this is dedicated to y'all, but more than anything, to the legend that will live forever, Dolly Parton.
2: He did a little shot for her.
1: He did. Yeah. I love that.
2: You know what? We need more people like that in the world.
1: For sure. And of course, everyone, we also told you that like tickets to go to Dollywood and Sevierville, Tennessee have just completely like they've sold out. So many people want to go there and pay tribute. And a lot of people are wondering what will the future of Dollywood be? And we did hear from the park CEO.
4: We're all going to keep her alive here. And it's hard, right? We're all humans. So I ask everyone to just remember that and to honor how she would treat others. Show kindness. Don't be afraid to love big. Don't be afraid to dream big. Don't be afraid to care more about others, because that's exactly what we're going to do, because that's exactly what she'd want us to do. The show must go on.
1: That's right.
2: Love it.
1: And if you've never been,
2: he was a little emotional.
1: Oh, totally. And if you've never been to Dollywood, I went for the first time last year. Put it on your list. It is so incredible. Like, in addition to being like a theme park, it has an entire area that is dedicated to just Dolly Parton. They show a film. They have like a replica of her childhood cabin home. Tons of memorabilia. I'm sure that section will just continue to grow and grow. It's pretty good. And the food there is it's amazing.
2: I was gonna say, what about the food?
1: Yeah, it's so good. The cinnamon bread, delicious. I do like this too. The King's Guard in England. It does feel like everyone internationally was celebrating Dolly after hearing about her passing.
2: The King's Guards, those are the ones in the red suits with the tall hats.
1: They're not supposed
2: to break their silence or whatever.
1: Yeah, they kind of look like toy soldiers from the Nutcracker. They paid a little homage to Dolly as well.

0: Every high school band director is going, I gotta order music.
1: That's what I said. I go, this feels like high school, like Friday Night Lights to me.
0: I love it.
1: I do too.
0: We do have some other E! News stories we're working on for you today outside of Dolly. Sad news, of course, yesterday you probably heard, but Rocky Horror Picture Show star Tim Curry passed away on Tuesday. He also was 80 years old. Tim's health took a serious hit. He had a stroke like maybe 10 or 15 years ago. And then he hasn't been in great shape since then. Of course, he was in Home Alone 2, Lost in New York as the hotel guy.
1: Yes, he was the one that was always chasing after Kevin.
0: Clue, that is one of Chris's favorite movies. We watch that at least two or three times a year, and I can guarantee you we will be watching that Friday or Saturday night.
1: He was the homeowner in Clue, yeah.
0: Some other things, Netflix is doing a Wonka-themed competition show called The Golden Ticket.
1: Cool.
0: It's 9 episodes. It premieres September 23rd. Excuse me, I gotta clear my throat. That ragweed, damn.
1: It is. I was telling you, Penelope woke up with a bloody nose in the middle of the night. It's like, man, there's a lot going on in the sinus cavities.
0: Garth Brooks announced another stop on his arena tour. It's going to be in Orlando, Florida, September 25th and 26th. Leah Remini, remember her?
1: Yeah, of course.
0: Of course, she had all of those specials about Scientology that completely sucked me into them. She's joining the cast of The Real Housewives of Beverly Hills. That'll be an interesting spin. The second season premiere of Adults is on FX tonight. That show's getting a lot of hype. It's I need to watch it. I think it's also on Hulu.
1: Okay.
0: And then Tim McGraw is at Riverbend tonight. If you're going to the show, should have a great night for it.
1: Love that.
0: Coming up next, we are going to talk about some workplace jargon that younger folks just don't understand.

0: Cincinnati's Q102. This is the Hot List with Tim and Fritch, and I am going to talk to you about workplace jargon.
1: I love some good jargon.
0: This is pretty funny. There was a new study that is out that there were 24 common phrases that maybe older generations use in the workplace that younger workers don't understand. Like Gen Z workers do not understand these. They ask them, do you know these 24 phrases? And on average, 5 out of the 24 Gen Z understood.
1: So they didn't know 19?
0: Yes. So okay. Here are some of the ones that they didn't know, or they were slightly maybe familiar with. And this one I kind of don't understand. In the pipeline. Like, I've heard that before.
1: Well, it means something's in motion, yes. But it's not at the end yet.
0: Something has been worked on. It's being planned, but it isn't ready yet. So that was one that they kind of knew mostly instead of some of the other ones. Here's a fun one that I think is hilarious. Touch base. They didn't understand that that was a quick time to chat or a catch up.
1: Chris uses that one a lot. He's like, I got to touch base with Leslie.
0: Yes.
1: At 2:30.
0: To me, I feel like touch base kind of has like a negative connotation like,
1: couldn't it
0: on
1: just
0: it.
1: Be an email.
0: Like when your boss messages you and it's like, hey, I need to touch base with you on this. You're like, ah, I don't want to touch base. No, I'm good. Here's another one. Put it on the back burner.
1: Oh, I use that all the time.
0: Okay. So do you really know what it means? It means
1: I do.
0: To postpone something while focusing on something more urgent.
1: Yeah.
0: As in like on the stove.
1: Correct.
0: The hottest stuff is going to be at the front.
1: Yeah.
0: If you're going to put something on the back burner, it means it's ready. You just got to keep it warm.
1: Correct. I knew what that meant, but I cook a lot.
0: All right. Hit the ground running. Nearly 2/3 of Gen Z had no idea what that meant.
1: Well,
0: it basically means to start a new job or project confidently and make an immediate impact. We're going to hit the ground running, which means
1: we're going to initiative, boys.
0: Yes. Here's another one. Let's take this offline. Do you know what that means?
1: We're going to say some things that maybe we don't want a record of.
0: Yes. You don't want it in writing.
1: Correct.
0: You're going to take it privately.
1: I've never said that, but I get it.
0: Yes. That way you're not involving everyone in what you're talking about. You're going to say, hey, Tim, let's take this one offline, which means we're going to talk a lot of, you know what,
1: offline.
0: The fact.
1: There's a lot of offline going on in this studio.
0: All right. So here's one that I didn't understand, and I'm not Gen Z at all. Blue sky thinking.
1: I could probably.
0: It kind of means coming up with ambitious or like more imaginative ideas without worrying about what the constraints would be. I don't know what that means.
1: Just
0: maybe it, like blue sky thinking makes me feel like we're going to Montana. I don't know.
1: I think it just means like shoot for the moon, shoot for the stars. Why not?
0: Yeah, I don't know.
1: Let someone else knock it down.
0: The other two on this are push the envelope, which means, you know, challenge the limits or try something innovative. We're going to really push the envelope on that one. And then move the needle. That was the one that they really didn't. Big sky thinking and moving the needle were the two that they had no idea what that was. What does that mean, move the needle, though?
1: I mean, I know what it means in its usage, but I don't know where it originated from.
0: Does it means to have a significant impact. We're going to move the needle.
1: But, like, where does
0: that... Like earthquakes?
1: Maybe, or a record needle. Like the needle on a record, you're going to move it further along? I have no idea.
0: I don't know, anyways.
1: I'm Googling it.
0: I know. Anyways, that's the list of common office jargon that younger generations just cannot understand.
1: I'm going to circle back on that next.
0: I feel like you and I should touch base on this later. Ayo!

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1: New hit music.
2: Hey, it's Martin Garrix.
3: Hey, this is Ed Sheeran.
1: Martin Garrix and Ed Sheeran. Repeat it.

0: feeling.
1: Martin Garrix and Ed Sheeran. So rewind,
2: repeat it. All right, Fritch, before we get to talking about dating and where people are meeting each other.
3: Yes.
2: By the way, this is the Hot List Q102. I did look up the phrase move the needle and its origins.
3: Oh, okay, great.
2: And it goes back to basically analog mechanical gauges, like think on your old car. You know, the gauges that would be in there on the steam engines way back in Industrial Revolution time. You would want to move the pressure meter. So you would move the dial. You're still looking at me like I'm speaking another language.
3: I could have lived my whole life without knowing.
2: All right.
3: But when I'm on Jeopardy one day, yes, I'm going to be like, what is it? What is move the needle? All right, moving on. So where are single people meeting in 2026? This is really good information if you are single. The dating apps, people are starting to feel a little burned out on swiping. So there's a lot of new research out there that's saying people are tending to meet in real life now. They're Eventbrite, which puts together all kinds of events for, you know, single people, and they do it locally, like all around. They put together these events. It looks like currently a lot of the buzzwords that they have started adding into these events are singles, come solo, find your people. And that has been growing in a lot of popularity, alluding to the fact that people are now using these meetups to meet in person, Tim.
2: I love
3: to
2: this.
3: To not meet online. Other places that people have started meeting involve hobbies like trivia nights, mahjong gatherings, bird watching meetups, Pilates socials. These events have started to become like, you know what? I'm kind of bored. What am I going to do? You know what? I'm going to go to that Pilates thing. And then boom, you meet somebody there.
2: I saw something last Valentine's Day, and we talked a little bit about it. There was a big bar in Oakley. I forget who did it, but there was a concert. And the theme was, if you love country music, please come to this concert.
3: Yeah.
2: At this bar. But it's designed to meet other people.
3: Oh, see, that's cool.
2: So you're just going to a concert,
3: you
2: going to see some
3: same,
2: live music. But you're going to be there with other people who love live music and are maybe looking for somebody.
3: Also like country music as well.
2: Yeah, I thought that was kind of a cool
3: that's
2: play.
3: That's the thing too. One of the other underlying things on this is that since we're doing like hobby-based dating, it takes the pressure off of having to make those introductions, follow up online. It's not as awkward. Like you just go to an event or you go to some sort of hobby-based activity and you're there to do that. Meeting somebody is secondary, so it makes it way more low pressure.
2: I like that.
3: I do too.
2: Do you think a little bit of it is, you know, think back 20 years ago as people were really excited about all the new apps on their phone. And, you know, I can create my own feed where I want to see the things I want to see. Flash forward now, our feeds are just filled with what someone else thinks we want to see.
3: Yes.
2: It's not really our personal collection.
3: Well, and I feel too, like the dating apps, like people feel like if they tried one and it didn't work, then they go to the next and the next and the next. So I've always heard my friends that are on them say it's a lot of the same people.
2: Yep. So good luck if you're out there.
3: Yeah.
2: And we'll see you at Mahjong.
3: Maybe.
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0: It's Q102. It is time for our Cincy Notes on the Hot List. And this is pretty cool, Tim. The Cincinnati Recreation Commission just cut the ribbon on a brand new Camp Washington skate park.
1: Oh, cool.
0: This is the first public skate park. I think I saw Channel 5 there live a little bit earlier today. It is on Stock Avenue. And the pretty cool part about it is that open to the public and it looks really, really neat. It has a lot of neat, like, iconic Cincinnati. I don't know. They're not called statues, but they're kind of like just, I don't really know the skateboarding. I don't really know the skateboard jargon, but you can like rip off of a cheese coney. You know what I mean? Oh,
1: that's pretty cool.
0: I know, it's pretty neat.
1: Definitely. I cut through Mount Washington all the time. I'll have to keep an eye out for it.
0: Yeah, it's going to be open every day from 6 a.m. until 10 p.m. for riders of all skills.
1: You say Mount Washington or Camp Washington?
0: Camp Washington.
1: Camp Washington.
0: Yes, Camp Washington on Stock Avenue.
1: Cool.
0: Here's another one. I don't even know how to talk about this because I'm just so over it with all of the logistics on what's being closed and what's not closed. But just so you know, there's an update on the Brent's Bridge construction. there's all kinds of different ramps that have now started closing, and then they're going to be closing Central Avenue between 3rd and Pete Rose Way starting at 2 a.m. like I think Thursday into Friday. Or so, just so you know, I don't want to get into all the particulars, but if you're driving downtown anywhere near and around the Bengals Stadium all the way up to Central Avenue, so many roads are closed.
1: Just avoid it.
0: Or just turn on, I just keep saying turn on Waze, turn on GPS, turn on something, because they change it. So like if it's supposed to be closed from like 2 to 6 a.m., if they get the work done early, it might be open. But if they don't get it done on time because of rain or something else, then it's closed longer. So just know that whole area down there within the next 10 years is probably all just going to be a bleep show.
1: I'm taking the Anderson Ferry until 2030.
0: Yes. I don't even know, dude. Just, we got to figure something else out. We don't exactly know when the Pepin Dolores and Deerfield is going to be open, but they did do an update. So if you follow them on their social media, they posted like a little update on the construction in that Deerfield Township area, showing some of the insides and outsides of Pepin Dolores. But we'll definitely let you know when it's going to be opening. And then my last Cincy note is about the Great Ohio River Swim. It was supposed to go down this weekend. They have postponed it until September the 13th because of the current in the river, because of the river's current situation. We are also hearing that there is a lot of debris right now, including algae, bacteria, etc. They're going to check in on September 13th and maybe reschedule if they can.
1: Very cool. Coming up next, we are going to get to sports, and we have a bunch of NFL news. Some good, some bad, some you'll have to make your own decision.
0: Okay.
1: All next on Q102, we've got the Hot List.

0: It is time for sports on the Q102 hot list. The Reds avoided the sweep in San Francisco last night. They beat the Giants 10-9. They're off today and then kick off a series in Chicago against the Cubs tomorrow night. And Sunday's game is the one that Joey Votto is calling.
1: Oh, yeah.
0: That is on Channel 5.
1: On NBC, yeah.
0: Florence Yalls host Lake Erie tonight. And we have some stories in the NFL world. First, the NFL has announced that they are ending the Pro Bowl. It has been around for 75 years. They are the first major sports league to basically scrap their all-star game.
1: Yeah, but didn't it kind of feel like it lost all its luster? Like, it started out being like everyone went to Hawaii and it was like this sweet, magical thing where you got to see all these NFL stars and everybody showed up and then everybody played in the Pro Bowl. But then it evolved to, well, we're not getting paid to play in the Pro Bowl, too. They are getting paid. And then it was,
0: or
1: now,
0: I'm not going to play because I don't want to get hurt.
1: Yes. And then it became this like flag football game. And I just feel, and they moved it, like it started moving around. And I just feel like it kind of lost its shine.
0: Yeah. Basically, what I was reading this article on The Athletic, and they were talking about all of the all-star games. Baseball, hockey, football, basketball.
1: Not the baseball all-star game.
0: All of them, the interest level continues to go down every year. Mm. Viewership, people going, money spent, advertising dollars, all of the things have been trending down.
1: Oh, yeah.
0: For all-star games, and they were kind of making a point that NFL is the first one to pull the plug. So
1: who's going to follow suit?
0: Will we see other leagues do this? Not sure. But instead, what the NFL is going to do, they're going to basically give Pro Bowl honors to specific players. So you'll get this honor, but there won't actually be any sort of event.
1: So they'll be recognized, but there's no game.
0: Correct. The other NFL story I saw yesterday that was kind of trending, this is some bad news when it comes to football and CTE. This is the effects on the brain of all of the getting hit over and over and over and over again. And a new study found that 1 out of 4 NFL players who died between 2016 and 2021 had CTE.
1: Oh, wow.
0: Which is, that's a huge number.
1: Mm-hmm.
0: So just kind of keep that in mind. I don't know if I don't have kids, but if I had kids, I don't know. Flag football, sure. The other stuff, I don't know. I think I would be wanting to protect their brain.
1: Well, even some of our younger ones wear those specialty helmets.
0: Yes. And that's, thank goodness those things have been added to the, you know, yeah, to this whole part of it. If you want to watch some football tonight, Bills host the Steelers, 7 o'clock. The Browns host the Patriots at 8. That's on Amazon. And the LA Chargers host the LA Rams at 10 o'clock as well. That is your sports. Coming up next, going to get to the leftovers. We got to talk about that space fun that's happening tonight. There's an eclipse.
1: Ooh.
0: And then also art as fashion. Next on the hot list.

0: Cameron Whitcomb. Kingdom of Fear.
1: All right, it's time for The Leftovers on Q102. What do you got, Fritch?
2: This is really exciting. The Cincinnati Art Museum just launched its first ever gallery that will be permanently dedicated to displaying and interpreting fashion and textiles. This is so cool. The gallery has been named in honor of Mary W. Basket, who gifted the museum $5 million last year towards finding this permanent art gallery. This is also really neat, too. In addition to the money, she donated her entire collection of Japanese fashion from lots of different iconic designers. Very, very cool. This is going to be open. You and I were talking a little bit about it off air, just thinking about all of the different ways that you can go up there and celebrate fashion. Mm-hmm. Like Cincinnati UC has the DAP program, which is pretty cool.
1: They're going to try to incorporate different collections that DAP does every year as part of this fashion at the Cincinnati Art Museum, which is really cool. They had an event a couple weeks ago that included it. Chris loves fashion and clothing. I mean, we love Project Runway. He's rewatching Rachel Zoe, which means I'm rewatching Rachel Zoe. It's interesting. But don't tell him that that's going to be a fun date night. We're going to go get dinner maybe at, I don't know, someplace in Mount Adams or downtown.
2: And then pop over to the art museum.
1: And then go up there and check it out. Yeah.
2: Well, this is really neat too, because thanks to the contributions, they have approximately 15,000 different fashion arts, textile collections, dresses, fibers, etc.
1: Oh, neat.
2: Yeah, pretty neat. And so it's going to change. They're going to change it up all the time.
1: All right. So tonight, full moon alert. I issued it a couple days ago. It's going to stay with us until Monday, but tonight is the night. The Sturgeon moon peaks Friday morning, so late tonight at 12:18. So it's named the Sturgeon Moon because that is a large fish historically caught this time of year in the Great Lakes, the sturgeon, which can be up to 8 feet long, which
2: wow,
1: is crazy. We also are going to be treated to a massive partial lunar eclipse tonight. So the Earth's shadow is going to cover a whopping 96% of the moon, creating this sort of red copper color glow. They're calling it an almost blood moon. And so that will start around 9:30.
2: Oh, okay.
1: 9:30 tonight is when that lunar eclipse will start. It will go through about midnight.
2: Yeah.
1: So, probably at 9:30, it's not going to look like much, but you'll start seeing the color, the orange glow later in the evening.
2: See, I'm just going to have to look at the pictures tomorrow from the space people because I don't know if we're going to be able to stay up and take it in.
1: It's been a long week. We've been crashing hard early this week.
2: Yes, uh-huh. I'm not getting 9:30. Okay. I've already been asleep for 35 minutes at that point, right?
1: That's right. That is the show. Have a great Thursday. Tiff takes over next, and we'll talk to you tomorrow.
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I'm going to turn things over to Tiff coming up next. She has a question for you about the internet. Has it changed since Dolly's passing? She'll get into that in just a little bit after 11 o'clock.

Cincinnati's Q102. Hi, it's Tiff. Working 9 to 5 has been my personality over the last 48 hours or so. It keeps popping up in my head. And speaking of, you know, the internet has been a really beautiful place over the last couple of days with the passing of Dolly Parton. That is something I've noticed. And that includes our Q102 app. I've gotten so many messages. So thank you. Michelle Brown, you made me giggle. Julie Turner, Molly Fowler. I also have one in here from Jeremy Moses. Thanks so much, Jeff Martin, for joining the show. I really do appreciate you being a part of our little community here. You too can join on the Q102 app. The chat feature is down at the bottom. Either leave me a message or a voice note if you're so brave. I love voice notes. All right, Michelle made me giggle. We were talking about irrational fears yesterday. Do you have a few minutes to give me? I'll read some of your messages. This one video keeps serving itself to me. Think of what your irrational fear is. Has it ever come true? What's going on?

0: Club.
1: Hi, it's Tiff on Q102. I've got something on Chapel Roan, but we'll reserve that for the Trending 12 coming up here in a little bit. Can you stick around? I'd love to have you. We're chit-chatting irrational fears. If you know Michelle Brown, can you send her a text for me? I was giggling at her message on the Q102 app. This stemmed from a conversation yesterday, so I'll catch you up to speed. This woman woke up to the feeling and sensation of a bat in her mouth. And I don't really know where to go from here other than that's the story. And it came up in between some Dolly Parton content yesterday. So it had me sharing about snakes. I'm always afraid they're going to pop up in my toilet, in my backyard, in my shower. I don't know where this came from. So Michelle hit me up on the app and said, girl, you and me both, what is this? What is this irrational fear? We live in Cincinnati. A snake's not coming up in my toilet. I don't know why the internet keeps serving me this content. It's got to be something with Australia. I'm not going there. She said that her girlfriend invited her over to the house on Friday. They found snakes in the garage and she wants her to come over. I said, I'm not going over. Michelle? I'd be breaking up with that friend right now. It couldn't be me not heading over to the house for the snakes in the garage. Have you moved into somewhere new and found something like that? What's that creepy crawl? I'm not even going there. You know what? It is. We do not need that type of negative energy on a Thursday. How are you, though? What do you have for me? Have you moved into a new place? Has there been something weird about it when you got in there? Join the rest of Cincinnati on the Q102 app. You'll see the chat feature down at the bottom. You can either type up a message like Michelle did or leave me a voice note. They say

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0: We know no matter how much you think you've got things under control, sometimes the day gets away.
1: Yeah, some of you are making deliveries.
0: Good doggy. Hey, good doggy.
1: Others are putting out fires.
0: Grab the hose and ladder. It's a 4-alarm, baby.
1: And some of you are making the rest of us look better.
0: Jeff, hey.
1: What? 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
1: Cincinnati's Q102, have you had a chance to wake up with Jeff, Jen, Tim, and Fritch from your bed? Well, if you download the Q102 app, you can catch things like Second Date Update or E-News, things of that nature to get you back on your regular routine on the Q102 app. You can do that as soon as you wake up. You don't even have to wait until you get into the car. All right, Ariana Grande, she is going after some of these hackers. I'll get to that coming up in the Trending 12 when we talk new music, things you want to know, need to know. You might use these things later, so come on back.

Fun fact about that Ed Sheeran song, the lyrics talk about experiencing the moment while in the moment rather than snapping a pic. What a great debate, though. Do you take pictures and videos of these big life things, or do you do them up 90 style and just stay in the present? I think there's a balance of both somewhere. A snapping a pic is valuable, but I try to be very cognizant about being where I am when I'm there and living in the present. So if you can find that balance, good for you. Speaking of, did you see that Meta settled that lawsuit? We're talking almost $18 billion across the United States. A lot of the lawsuit has to do with the side effects of social media on teens. There'll be new rules and regulations like 2 hours a day, all sorts of things. Ohio's getting a chunk of this money, more than $319 million over the next 10 years. What a time. I'm sure you'll come across that. All right, Taylor Swift has been dressed in green over the last couple of days. Quiet, though, I'm sure, with the Dolly Parton news on social media. Will she drop another Easter egg this weekend? We'll see.

0: Cardi B, Girls Like You.
1: I love that song. Hey, it's Tiff. Thanks for making Q102 a part of your regular routine. Cardi B is going to release the music video for her newest song, Aha, tomorrow. So keep your eyes out on that. We are not far off from the trending 12 on Q102, who was the very first artist to address Dolly Parton at their concert last night. Have you seen this yet? We'll get to it next.

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4: How we doing? We're creeping towards Friday. I'm living for the weekends these days. I don't know what it is. It's probably because the back-to-school grind is here, you know? It's one thing after another. I'm glad you made some time in your day, though, to hang out with us. I hope it put you in a good mood. So, I had talked about this yesterday. Who was going to be the first artist out on tour to pay tribute to Dolly Parton? And it was none other than Harry Styles. I didn't realize. I forgot that he had that 30-night Madison Square Garden residency. I caught a picture of him walking over the Brooklyn Bridge, just a regular dude on his way to work in New York yesterday. So he's got 30 nights. Yesterday, he stopped down to pay tribute to Dolly. He played I'll Always Love You. He said something sweet, you know, really quick, just a like a thank you, essentially, in the industry. And off they went. So in honor of that, here's Harry Styles, as it was on the Trending 12.

love that song. Harry Styles kicking off his 30-night residency at Madison Square Garden last night by paying tribute to Dolly Parton. Speaking of those from across the pond, I saw that the Royal, is it Army or National Guard? They also paid tribute to Dolly as well. All right. Speaking of Dolly, all sorts of things are coming out on the internet. The internet is still a really great place to live right now. A lot of positive energy on there, and I appreciate that. But apparently, Dolly has a secret team in place where she has laid out all sorts of projects that she wants to come out. I'm sure many, many things will come out over the next several years that she's been working on with this team, including, you know, Dolly dolls, probably a biopic at some point. So we'll keep our eyes out on that. We'll have a little slice of Dolly with us all the way up until she turns 100 posthumously, which is like 20 years from now when she releases that song at Dollywood. All right. One more piece of Dolly news today. John Mayer also covered I Will Always Love You on his show last night. So I figured since he is the king of covers, here's Free Fallin' by John Mayer, a cover of Tom Petty on Q102's Trending 12.

Oh my God, tears in my eyes. What is it about that song? Hello, it's the Trending 12 on Q102. I'm Tiff. John Mayer covered Dolly Parton at his show last night, and I really could have played any John Mayer song. Okay, I really could. They're so good. All of them are good. But there was something about his cover of Tom Petty, Free Fall, and I said, you know what? I bet you would enjoy that. I don't think you're going to hear that anywhere else today other than the Trending 12 on Q102. I'm Tiff, if I forgot to mention that. All right. Are we good? Let's pick it up a little bit. That brought a few tears to my eyes. Olivia Dean. Oh, I mean, she has punched her ticket to stardom. The girl has just an album out, but she is all over the place. And in fact, this is her most iconic song to date. And she almost didn't release this. This came out this week that she had said, I didn't think The Man I Need was good enough. Now look at you, honey.

Cincinnati's Q102. When HBO says they're putting out a doc, you're set for it. You know it's going to be a good one. Jay-Z and Rick Rubin, who, by the way, is the founder of Def Jam Records, are sitting down for something called Jay-Z and 8, and it comes out in a couple of weeks. It'll essentially debrief the industry at the time, Jay-Z's come up, Def Jam. Very exciting. If you were to Google, do a quick Google search on Rick Rubin, you'd look at that man and be like, that looks like my hippie Uncle Mark, who just, you know, sits around at home all day on the couch. He has really transitioned his life. However, he's got such a fascinating story. Rick Rubin started Def Jam from like his college dorm room back when Jay-Z was coming up. So I'm very curious about this. I mean, what if you're someone that loves hip hop history, I have a feeling you'll like this. So in honor of that, 99 Problems on the Trending 12. If

Jay-Z and Rick Rubin, the founder of Def Jam Records, have a documentary coming out on HBO in the next couple of weeks. So if you're into hip hop, you might love that. All right. Have you heard about this deep partial lunar eclipse happening tonight? The Cincinnati Observatory is doing a free public telescope viewing at Mount Lookout. Plus, it's pop-up planetarium earlier at Madtree and Oakley if you want to add something to your calendar. Either way, just look up into the sky tonight for the partial lunar eclipse. And in honor of that, here's Miles Smith.

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Cincinnati's Q102 Olivia Rodrigo has her Daisy Chain Fields Festival on Saturday. It's out in California, but I figured you would appreciate this lineup. Olivia, Chapel Roan, Dochi, Cat's Eye, and a few others will all be there. It's an all-female lineup, and what I've loved, you could tell this is planned by a gal, because no two artists perform at the same time. That way you can bounce from stage to stage. So here she is on Q102's Trending 12. This is Bad Idea, right?

Cincinnati's Q102. Hi, it's Tiff. If you've got someone in your life on the Discord, you've got someone in your life taking the third week of November off because Grand Theft Auto is coming out, then you are in the right place. If you have no idea what I'm talking about, all good. Sit for the tea and or scroll. I get it. What's going on? I'm picking up half bits of information from somebody in my life that's so excited about Grand Theft Auto. So apparently there was a big gamer leak on the internet. Rockstar, the gaming company that owns Grand Theft, just finally addressed it and said, this is devastating for developers. Now GTA comes out for the first time in 13 years, the third week in November. I've already been briefed that there will be vacation time in my household and that my boyfriend will be unavailable for the time being. So I'm wondering if it's the same in your house. Either way, there's something coming out on Netflix at 3:00 today that is supposed to give you a little bit of inside looks on the first GTA in 13 years. Also, I guess the lead characters are on the cover of Dazed magazine. You'll have to let me know if I've nailed this explanation or not. I'm just a gal picking up little bits of information here and there. I'm also supposed to tell you that if I play Fallout Boy, that it's a little bit of an Easter egg. So confirm or deny. Either way, here's Dance Dance on the Trending 12.

Fallout Boy in honor of Grand Theft Auto. You'll see something on Netflix today at 3 o'clock. That game comes out for the first time in 13 years, November 19th. But I didn't need to tell you that. I'm sure you've already been briefed, depending on what type of household you have. Do you have a Discord household? It's a trending 12 on Q102. Hi, it's Tiff. Speaking of like kind of emo punk era growing up, if you're a skate park person, a new one opens today and I believe is it Camp Washington? And a special piece of the skate park is shaped like a cheese coney. How fitting for Cincinnati.

to 90s Q102. Hi, it's Tiff. My vocal stim right now is Dolly Parton's Working 9 to 5. I can't get that out of my head. I'm not playing Dolly. I know you've been immersed in the internet over the last couple of days. It really is a beautiful place to be. I mean, I get such enjoyment out of scrolling these days. I love that. It's something I noticed with her passing. All right. So, Spider-Man, have you contributed to the billions of dollars that have gone out and been made from this money? I hope that your glow up and come up is as powerful as Tom Holland's. You know, I was scrolling through something on Complex where it said his start in the Spider-Man franchise was like chump change compared to where him and Zendaya are at now. Yeah, so Spider-Man Brand New Day is the number one superhero movie of all time, and its side effects are leaking everywhere. So Sunflower, which is Post Malone and Sway Lee, a part of the Spider-Verse, is now like the number 3 song on TikTok. So here it is on Q102.

Cincinnati's Q102, many Dolly Parton tributes still kind of coming up on my feed. I'm sure it's the same for you. Miley Cyrus is one of them. Dolly was her godmother, and she had said, I'm going to save a lot of the private conversations that we had for behind the stage, behind the curtain. Those moments will live rent-free kind of between the two of them. So in honor of that, here's Miley Cyrus's The Climb on the Trending 12.

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1: 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Beautiful thing.
2: Cincinnati's Q102. If you're a Grand Theft Auto fan, at 3 o'clock this afternoon, Netflix is going to have something on the new game, which comes out November 19th. I'm sure your household is very excited about it. Mine is as well. While you're there on Netflix, you can check out the new Cat's Eye documentary. Here's Animal.

Hi, it's Tiff. I'm such a sucker for artists' Instagram posts when they put up their tour dates. I saw that Bruno Mars announced some more dates for his show. Unfortunately, though, they are all overseas. But he is coming to Indianapolis. If you're looking to go see Bruno Mars, you can check him out his fall.

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Cincinnati's Q102. Hi, it's Tiff. I totally forgot to mention this in the trending 12. It was top of mind. How many times has that happened to you? This is why us neurodivergents make a list of everything. Ariana Grande is going after the people that allegedly leaked her unreleased music. She said 45 unreleased songs were stolen and leaked in 2023 alone. I could imagine that's pretty frustrating. I'll keep you posted on what comes out of that. I never know where to find this leaked music. It never finds me on the internet. You know what finds me on my algorithm is like food bloggers in Cincy. I'm a hungry gal, apparently.

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1: Cincinnati's Q102. I don't have a release date for you, but somehow Emily in Paris made it all the way to season 6 like that. 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
1: Hi, it's Tiff on Q102, White Castle and Garage Beer. Teamed up. They're rolling out a new limited time beer cheese menu. So if you haven't rolled through your nearest White Castle drive through, get in on it. Can you believe we are less than a month away from Cincinnati? With the way Labor Day falls this year, it's so late into September. We'll come back from summer and pretty much immediately dive into Oktoberfest beers. September 19th through the 20th.

I love Harry. I saw a video of him just walking over the Brooklyn Bridge yesterday like a regular guy on his way to work. In fact, he was. He has a 30-night residency at Madison Square Garden. How cool. I wish I was had the time in the day to make my way up to New York for that one. Speaking of, he kicked it off last night with a tribute to Dolly Parton, one of the first artists out on tour currently to, address Dolly. I'm wondering who else will do it. Tim McGraw, I believe, is in Cincy this weekend. Do you think he'll say anything? You'll have to let me know if he does, if you're going to the show.

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if Taylor Swift read the room. She didn't post any Easter eggs over the last couple of days. The internet is Dolly Parton's place right now. But we'll see what happens over the weekend. She's been, or at least Swifties, have been speculating that all the green in her life are Easter eggs to what's coming next. You

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I know when your alarm goes off every morning, you shut it off or you snooze it. Maybe you get some water, you do your morning routine, and then Q102 is right alongside you. 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

Cincinnati's Q102, checking in on you. First and foremost, how are we doing? I know the internet's been a busy place the last couple of days. The original cast of The Sandlot are going to be reuniting with a new comedy series. Okay, this is called Dugout Dads, which will be available to stream on YouTube. I thought someone was thinking, that's funny. The Sandlot graduates are now called Dugout Dads.

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1: Oh my gosh, that was amazing. 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I've never had it like that before.
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0: the Sideline with Lindsey Patterson. 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
1: Happy Thursday, sports fans. The Cincinnati Reds are off today. Back to it against the Cubs tomorrow on the road. The Bengals' final preseason game of the season against the Eagles on Friday evening. We are almost 2 weeks out from the regular season opener versus the Bucks. FC Cincinnati back on the pitch on Saturday evening. That is your Thursday sports update. 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
3: 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We also got a link up if you need a quick way to access it. That's thehanghq.com. So we are almost at the weekend. And I was sitting here trying to think about the afternoon pick-me-up. And someone showed me an article that we lose the most energy right around 2:50. So right around 3 o'clock is when most people are crashing energy-wise. Which is the exact reason why we do the afternoon pick-me-up, so that you can, you know, get pumped for the day. Get pumped for the evening, whatever you're going to do. We have a lot of people getting off of work right now. Who does the early morning shift. We have the people getting off school. Maybe you're in the car pickup line. We have people that are currently just listening to us at the office. So this is an important part to get us all energized. And I thought to kick things off with the show today, Shakira. You know, what's interesting about her, 20 years ago, 2006, the biggest song of her career is Hips Don't Lie. She creates it in the summer of 2006. She goes on to perform it at the World Cup. Massive hit song. Fast forward to 20 years later today, in this summer, she has a massive hit song on the radio. And she also performed at the World Cup. So I thought it'd be fitting to play Shakira. This is Hips Don't Lie with the afternoon pick-me-up on Q102.

Now that's how we start the show on The Hang. Roy, Freddie Mac. A big show lined up for you today. We're going to be talking about some massive, massive changes coming to Facebook and Instagram. However, interestingly, Facebook and Instagram are only going to implement these changes if TikTok and all the other social media platforms agree to do the same. Which I find is very interesting. And I don't know if other people are going to agree with these changes, but they want to make it fair. So we'll talk about that. We also have to talk about how there's a Chili's coming to a golf course. You know, I love it when I hear these franchises popping up in cool spots. Like, did you know there's a Taco Bell on the beach? Like, you can get a Taco Bell cantina and literally sit by the beach if you're living on the West Coast. That's so cool to me. More news with Dolly Parton is coming out, like how she actually is on a duet with one of her Dollywood employees. We have a lot to get to. If you want to hear anything, let me know in the Q102 app. I'll try to make it happen for you. As far as weather, it's going to be clear tonight. Just really nice and comfortable. Low 66. Sunshine tomorrow for your Friday. 85 for the high. 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
1: Today, we are birthday scamming a teacher, Miss B. Now, one of her coworkers, Miss Thomas, put us up to this. She's planning to host like a career day for parents to come in, talk to the kids.
2: Nice.
1: And so we want to be a part of that. I do. I also got our coworker, Julie, to be a part of this birthday scam as well.
2: This is exciting. Okay.
1: So, yeah. Birthday scam on Miss B. This is Career Day Car on Q102.
3: Hello?
1: Hey, I'm calling for Miss B from Elementary. Is this her?
3: Yeah. Who's calling?
1: Hi, this is Mike. I'm Emery's dad.
3: Oh, hi. How's it going?
1: Hi. Doing well. I wanted to be a part of Career Day. I wanted to come in and speak with the class.
3: Okay, great. Yeah, it's nice to meet you. That would be great.
1: You too. I wasn't sure if you happened to get my email or had a chance to read it yet.
3: Was it regarding your Career Day?
1: Yeah, it was. Yes, ma'am.
3: I don't have that information in front of me, though. Could you just remind me what your email said?
1: Yeah, sure. I did some work in the auto industry, loosely in the auto industry.
3: Okay. Could you tell me a little bit more about your work?
1: Sure. Yeah. Well, this is actually the part of the conversation where I have to like legally let you know that my parole officer is on the line.
4: Hello?
3: Hello?
4: Hi, my name's Susan. I work in conjunction with County Correctional Facility where Mike was formerly housed.
3: I'm sorry, I'm a little confused right now.
4: Well, it's pretty simple. According to the courts, I have to be on every phone call that Mike makes for the next 6 to 9 months.
1: This obviously falls within that window, if that makes sense.
3: Can I ask why?
4: Well, I would prefer if I let Mike explain that to you. I'll just be silent in the background here, and you continue as if I'm not even here.
3: Okay.
1: Yeah, I'm really sorry about all this. So it's just a formality I got to deal with. It's not like it's forever. It's not a forever thing. Hopefully.
3: Okay. So I'm so sorry. Like, I'm just a little confused here, and I'm kind of slightly concerned. You said you worked in the auto industry.
1: Well, no. I said loosely worked in the auto industry. I kind of got in a little bit of trouble last year. I stole some cars. I stole like, it was only 50 cars.
3: Okay, you stole 50 cars.
1: And chopping them up and selling the parts.
3: Wow.
1: It's not a big, it's in the past now. That's the old me.
3: Okay, I'm confused because when you say auto industry, like, I'm thinking you mean like, you know, at a dealership or maybe you're a mechanic.
1: Well, I can sell cars or I can take them apart. So basically it's kind of both of those things.
4: Excuse me. Sorry, it's Susan again. I need to jump in here. Legally, you can't do any of those things anymore.
1: Well, yeah, right. I know. I'm just saying in theory I could, but I wouldn't.
3: I don't think you could come in and discuss that though for Career Day.
1: I wasn't going to talk about that part of it. I just have knowledge of catalytic converters and stuff like that.
4: Mike.
1: Do you happen to have one of those? Yes.
4: I'm sorry to keep interrupting, but you two are talking about an exchanging of stolen car parts and right in front of me.
3: I'm not involved.
1: I'm not sure. Miss B, are we? Is that what we're talking about?
3: I'm not discussing anything illegal at all, ma'am. I'm not even... I don't know what's going on here, really.
1: Yeah, what she said.
4: Okay, this is your final warning.
1: Well, we're just talking about cars. We're just talking about the auto industry.
4: I just don't want to have to write you up again because you got really hostile last time.
1: Oh, geez. Okay, Miss B, are you still there? You're making me look bad in front of my PO. So how about this? After your second period class, you can meet me with the catalytic converters.
3: I'm not going to be any part of this.
4: Okay.
3: No.
4: I've got to step in again. Okay, Miss B, I'm going to have to mail you out a court summons for you to appear.
3: What?
1: Miss
3: no.
1: B, I'm just trying to...
3: I don't think it's best that we have you come in and speak to the students, and I'm certainly not going to be a part of any crime.
1: You aren't. Miss Thomas... is
3: whatever
1: though
3: crimes you and her have together, like, it's none of my business.
1: No, well, prank calls, they're not technically crimes, and all she did was set you up for one. That's it.
3: What?
1: So let me explain.
3: Some kind of prank call?
1: This is Freddie. I'll let you know. This is Freddie Mac. I'm calling from Q102. We're live on the radio.
3: Oh my God, I'm so lost here. What?
4: My name is actually not Susan, nor am I Mike's parole officer.
1: No, Miss Thomas.
3: Oh my God.
1: I'll explain. Miss Thomas said that you guys, you're really good work friends. And she told us about your birthday. She wanted us to get you on a birthday phone scam.
3: Oh my God. That was the meanest, funniest thing. Oh my God.
1: And most importantly, no one's stealing anything. Unless you know a way to make some side money or something like that.
3: No, I sure don't.
1: Okay.
3: I do not.
1: Just had to make sure I disclosed. I'm kidding. Miss B, happy birthday from Miss Thomas and all of us here at Q102. You're not in any trouble. Okay. You're good. It's just a birthday celebration.
0: Yeah. Got somebody with an upcoming birthday you want to scam? Let us know. Look for the birthday scam link at WKRQ.com.
2: We definitely have a beautiful day out there. Traffic not looking too bad to start us off. Northbound on 71, you're slow between the lateral and Red Bank. Southbound on 71, a slow from Montgomery Road, continuing down to Red Bank. North 75 from Mitchell to Town. Southbound 75, you're slow from Glendale Milford down to Paddock. And just hitting your brakes, northbound 71, 75 as you're heading through the cut in the hill. Traffic is brought to you by St. Elizabeth. St. Elizabeth Edgewood, number one hospital in greater Cincinnati. Visit stelizabeth.com. I'm Denise Johnson. That's your traffic.
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0: That's the me espresso. Hanging out with Roy and Freddie Mac. This is The Hang on Q102.
1: All right, so me and Freddie were talking about like the careers that just make it hard to date.
2: Yeah.
1: And I was looking at this list online of people kind of complaining about what their partner does. And if you don't like what your significant other does for a living, let us know on the Q102 app. You can send us a message or an audio, and we'd love to hear from you. At the top of the list was critical care nurses, and I get that, right? Those are long shifts, and sure, those are very, you know, those are very sick people.
2: For sure. And you could also argue almost anyone in medicine to some extent, because they're, if they're on call or if they're doing those like several 12-hour shifts in a row, you know, it can get a little dicey if there's no communication.
1: And then looking at the list of careers that make terrible partners, one that kind of surprised me was photographers and videographers. And it kind of made me think of you, Freddie, to be honest.
2: With a wedding DJ?
1: Yeah.
2: Yeah. Because their weekends are gone.
1: Right.
2: For the most part. So maybe some stuff throughout the week, but
1: it says right here they work long hours, mm-hmm, a lot of weekends, a lot of evenings. You know, imagine a world where their job is to capture that moment, and that moment is typically when everybody wants leisure,
2: correct,
1: and entertainment,
2: weekends, and not
1: holidays,
2: only, and yes, and I was going to say, like summertime or fall or whatever. It's like people are on spring break,
1: right?
2: They're working.
1: Yeah.
2: It's a tough one. And then when they're not working, like with wedding DJing, I prepare ahead of time and then DJ the wedding and then I'm done.
1: Mm-hmm.
2: Photographers and videographers prepare ahead of time. They do the wedding all day and then they got to go home and edit.
1: Yeah. Make some final
2: edit
1: products.
2: Pictures and videos of everything, then send it out. It's a lot.
1: It's a lot of work.
2: Hats off to people that do that.
1: And then Freddie charges more than a videographer.
2: That's not true at all.
1: Can you believe that? Does half the work.
2: No.
1: And you charge more.
2: That sounds crazy.
1: Man.
2: No.
1: I never knew. It must be nice to be a 20K DJ. All right, here we go.
2: 20K. I wish. That'd be nice.
1: Okay, these are the careers that make terrible partners. This would be lawyers. They work very, very long hours and they got big egos.
2: I think their mind is always elsewhere. Not always, but a lot of times elsewhere. I imagine a lot of these jobs too, that it's hard to disassociate from work.
1: Right.
2: Especially a lawyer. You're constantly thinking.
1: Air traffic controllers or 911 operators.
2: Oh, you did that.
1: I sure
2: you
1: did.
2: You think you're hard to date because of that job?
1: I think,
2: or
1: yeah.
2: At that time?
1: I mean, here's the thing. I couldn't be able to do a 911 again. I was, when I did it, it was 12-hour shift, 7P to 7A. Ugh. And I also was very young. I mean, I think I was 20
2: mm-hmm.
1: or 19, 20. And there was I was able to disconnect.
2: Oh, okay.
1: I was able to not get too close to it. Because you would hear people on the worst day of their lives.
2: Sure.
1: Whereas now I am more, I watch TV and cry.
2: You like got more empathy.
1: Yes.
2: Now.
1: Yeah.
2: Okay.
1: I grew up and got soft. So, but when I was young, I was just trying to do a job.
2: You got mature, Roy.
1: Yeah. I don't think my brain was fully developed. Like I couldn't quite understand this person on the phone was, you know, dying.
2: Yeah.
1: You know what I mean?
2: And your hours stunk.
1: Oh, it was horrible.
2: You can't go out and have a good time.
1: I was eating gas station food at 2 a.m., 3 o'clock in the morning, like a hot dog, chili cheese hot dog at 3 a.m. Because that was my
2: heavy?
1: Dinner. Yes.
2: Ugh, that's awful.
1: I'm up until 7. I wouldn't go to bed till 9 a.m.
2: It wasn't 7 days a week, though, was it?
1: It was 5.
2: It couldn't be.
1: It was between 3 and 5 days a week, depending on how the shifts rotated. Yeah.
2: Still, though. Like, when am I supposed to see you? If we're dating, you work in 4 or 5 days a week, 12 hours.
1: Right.
2: We never see each other.
1: It's odd.
2: Maybe 2 days.
1: Let's go to the phones. Welcome in Sloan to The Hang with Roy and Freddie Mac. So you don't like what your husband does?
3: No, I don't.
1: What?
3: His hours are insane. And he basically is like, working 24/7, it feels like.
1: What's he do?
3: He's a mortician.
1: Oh boy. Dealing with dead bodies. You know, people die at all hours of the day.
2: That's true. He can't turn that off.
1: Yeah.
3: We'll literally be at dinner and he'll get a phone call from like a grieving mother or widow, and he'll take the call, and he's so sweet. He's so good at his job, and he reassures them. He's like, I'll be there in 2 hours. And like, I'm always being left alone so he can go do his job. And it kind of sucks. I mean, it's great money, but I hate it. Yeah.
2: That's unfortunate. Where's it when you are together though, and he's not, say he's not getting a call, is he mentally present? Just out of curiosity.
3: Yes, but like, you know, he, even when like comes home, he like has to shower. Like there's always kind of like a smell that kind of follows you, you know?
2: Oh yeah. That's gross. You don't wash your clothes with his clothes, right? Like, they're all separate.
1: Yeah, but you know what I mean? It's kind of a Debbie Downer. I mean,
2: sure, yeah.
1: Let's say you're out at the Kings Island amusement park having the time of your life, and then you're like, I gotta go. I just got a call. Unfortunately, someone's passed.
3: And if we do that, he has to drive separately, too. Like, we can't ever really go anywhere together, because if he does get a call, he needs to have the van, you know, that takes away the body.
1: Wait, hang on. So if you're going to go to dinner.
3: Yeah.
1: He takes the hearse with him?
2: Not the actual hearse.
1: Yeah, but that van. The van. I've seen the death van.

0: silver lining,
1: right?
0: Somewhere.
1: Sloan, did you say the money's good? I don't know if.
2: Yeah. It is. Okay. It is. All right. The money's good. I just hate it.
1: Yeah.
2: I don't like the job.
0: Maybe we'll do it forever. Maybe he'll stop.
1: I don't know. I think I'd be too creeped out by the job. I think I'd be too.
0: Yeah, Sloan, does the job itself creep you out? The fact that he's handling dead bodies for a living. Does that bother you at all? Does that freak you out?
2: I don't want to say how I feel about the job itself as much as his hours.
0: Oh, okay. All right. That answers my question.
1: She's trying to be respectful.
0: I understand.
1: Okay. That sounds like there was an argument at one time.
0: Mm.
1: All right, Sloan,
0: sensitive subject.
1: Yeah, Sloan, thank you so much. We appreciate you.
2: Yeah, thank you.

0: everyone's invited. Hanging out with Roy and Freddie Mac on Q102.
1: All right, so we just we're talking about careers that make terrible partners. And if you're still looking for a job, I saw this pretty surprising thing from an HR recruiter. They were kind of going over like the job interview tips that help people land jobs. And there's one thing on the list they say do not do. And that is be funny. They don't want you to be funny in a job interview. And I kind of thought that was interesting. Because evidently, when you're trying to get a job, people have all different senses of humor. Like what works for one person may fall flat with somebody else. So if you really want a job, you know, you don't need to be like serious, just, you know, be pleasant, enthusiastic, smile, but don't try to be funny. And I just thought that was really interesting because I think like in every job I've ever done, I've made a joke at some point. Now, granted, I know I do radio, so it's a little different. I also heard that somebody, this kind of went viral on TikTok a while back, but it's kind of like a secret trick people do in the job interview phase. They will offer you a bottle of water, and then at the end of the interview, what you do with that bottle of water says a lot about you and like your personality. Like more specifically, do you just leave it? Are you not going to take like initiative to try to throw it away or make the right decision of like, hey, where do I put this? I want to make sure I put this in the right spot. You know, so there's like a lot of, they'll analyze what you do with trash in a job interview. Other things here on this list, job interview tips that help people land the job. Use job description as a cheat sheet. Write down how you contribute to each bullet point from the job description. You got to utilize the language that the company utilizes and what they're looking for in their language. So while you may have similar skills that make sense in your industry, you have to help it make sense for them. And then this other HR recruiter says, just be excited. Be excited. Enthusiasm matters. Another tip, remember their names. Casually refer to them by name in conversation. And then lastly, when you're done with the interview, the last question you should always be, what are the next steps in the process? What is there something I could do? That shows that you want to move forward, gives you a good guide on like how they want to move forward. So those are some job interview tips that help people land a job. But the one that really stuck out to me was, of course, don't be funny. don't try to make people laugh. It could come off as weird. All right, we still have a lot to get to. What's Poppin' is on the way next here on The Hang with Roy and Freddie Mac. Harry Styles made a tribute to Dolly that I want to touch on. Speaking of Dolly Parton, she did this really cool thing with one of her Dollywood employees that I'd really like to discuss. We have a lot more headlines. Olivia Rodrigo in the news. Leah Remini. Lots to get to with What's Poppin' on the way next.
2: We're still watching that accident northbound on 75, right at 275. The left lane is reported to be blocked. Traffic is slow from right around Sharon. You're also slow north on 75 from Mitchell to Town, south 75 from Shepherd to Paddock, and then from the Western Hills Viaduct heading across the river into Kentucky. Southbound 71 slowing down right around Taft into downtown. North 71 from Smith Edwards to Ronald Reagan. You have an accident southbound 71, 75 at US 42 there in Florence. Traffic is slow from right around Kentucky 18. Traffic is brought to you by St. Elizabeth. St. Elizabeth Edgewood, number one hospital in greater Cincinnati. Visit stelizabeth.com. I'm Denise Johnson. That's your traffic. 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
1: All right, more and more news about Dolly Parton coming out. I'm sure we're going to hear this for days, given how much of an icon for generations she was. But I thought this was a really cool story about Dolly. She once recorded a duet with one of her Dollywood amusement park employees. I mean, to hear about this woman's kindness, it's just nearly endless. After her once she passed, one of her Dollywood employees has come out and said that she, back in 2003, he sent a message to her secretary saying, "Hey, I've booked time at a studio, and I would love it if Dolly would sing a song with me." Now, this employee, Aaron, he sung at the amusement park. So he was, you know, he was hired as a singer. He was a talented singer. He's been with the Dollywood family for a while. And the secretary was like, "Listen, Dolly reads all of her mail. I don't know if she's going to agree to it, but I'll make sure the message gets to her." Well, she agrees. She agrees. She writes a letter back and said, "Dear Aaron, I'm honored that you want to sing one of my songs. If it's not too late, hopefully I can make time to sing on it with you. We'll try to work it into my schedule. Good luck with your solo album. Love, Dolly." And they went out and done a duet together that, of course, never made it big. But still, how great of a story is that? Harry Styles started his American Leg Tour, Madison Square Garden, 30-show residency that's breaking records. Sold out Madison Square. He's going to be in New York for quite some time as he sold out the arena. And, of course, he wanted to honor Dolly Parton. He said these kind words about her.
2: "I want to say a proper thank you to all the musicians over the years who have inspired me. Dolly, we love you. Thank you so much."
1: And then he played some Dolly music right there in Madison Square Gardens. Everybody just sang along.

0: That's really nice. Yeah, he lowered the lights, and it was a really nice moment with everybody, all singing together and honoring Dolly. It was a different type of show, too. He switched up the playlist. You could tell that he was kind of in a different mood altogether. In other news, Brian Austin Green has had a mysterious illness where he had to relearn how to walk, talk. Yeah, he ended up with a neurological problem. It was kind of like stroke-like symptoms 13 years ago. He was never completely diagnosed, but he had to learn how to walk and talk again. And still, we have no clue, no word on what that was. Olivia Rodrigo has been having a Lego collaboration, and of course, it flew off the shelves. It sold out immediately. She promises that she's going to work with Lego to launch multiple collections with them. So if you want more Olivia Rodrigo Lego sets, that is in the store for you as well. And Beyonce is donating $1 million to help the Colombian earthquake victims. What's really nice about this, I didn't even know that there was an earthquake. I mean, I really didn't. It didn't show up in my newsfeed at all. I'm glad to see Beyonce helping out the people down in Colombia. She donated $1 million to support the relief efforts in Colombia that's claimed about 300 lives as of right now. It's probably more as search and rescue efforts are continuing on the way. But Beyonce doing a big donation. That's what's popping on Cincinnati's Q102.
1: We got a couple of issues. You've got an accident southbound 7175 right at US 42 in Florence. Traffic is backed up to 275. On the Ohio side, you have an accident northbound on 75 at 275. Traffic is backed up to Glendale, Milford. And now we have an accident if you're heading westbound 275. It's reported to be right around Blue Rock, blocking the right lane. I think it's closer to 74. Traffic is backed up to right around Blue Rock. It's also causing delays if you're heading westbound on 74 towards 275. You've got slow traffic south 75 through the Lachlan Split, then from the Western Hills Viaduct into Kentucky, north 75 from Mitchell to Town, and north 71 from Smith Edwards to Ronald Reagan. Traffic is brought to you by St. Elizabeth. St. Elizabeth Edgewood, number one hospital in greater Cincinnati. Visit stelizabeth.com. I'm Denise Johnson. That's your traffic.
2: 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We know no matter how much you think you've got things under control, sometimes the day gets away.
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1: 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Clear tonight. Going to feel really comfortable. Low 66. The good weather stays for your Friday. Sunshine 85 for the high. 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
1: Never going to get a trivia for Ed Sheeran concert tickets. 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
2: Well, they moved that accident in Northern Kentucky, south on 71-75 over onto the right shoulder, but traffic is still slow from 275. You've also got an accident now if you're heading northbound on 71. It's right around Ronald Reagan, blocking the right lane. Traffic is slow from Smith Edwards. The northbound on 75 is slow from Glendale Milford on up to 275 due to an earlier accident that should start easing up. You're also slow from Mitchell up to town. South 75 from Glendale Milford on down to Paddock. Eastbound 74 slow from North Bend to 275. And you still have some delays southbound on 275 from Blue Rock to 74. Traffic is brought to you by St. Elizabeth. St. Elizabeth Edgewood, number one hospital in greater Cincinnati. Visit stelizabeth.com. I'm Denise Johnson. That's your traffic.
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right. The prize today, pair of tickets to go see Ed Sheeran this Saturday at Ford Field in Detroit. Ed Sheeran tickets, a very hot ticket to get right now. The question today, 7 out of 10 parents say this is the most stressful part of their day. 7 out of 10 parents say that this is the most stressful part of the day. Now, I have a theory. This is not a hint, but I have a theory that it used to not be this stressful. That over time, it got stressful. But 7 out of 10 parents say this is the most stressful part of their day. Think about it. Chew on it. Chew the fat, as some of my family members would say. And let's play Never Gonna Get a Trivia next on Cincinnati's Q102 with The Hang.

0: right? 7 out of 10 parents say that this is the most stressful part of their day. Let's go to the phones. Got to welcome in Melina. Oh, I dropped Melina because I have fat fingers. My apologies, Melina. Let's go to Haley. Haley, what are you thinking?
1: Bedtime routine.
0: It is not a bedtime routine. No, that is incorrect. And I will say, too, here we go. It's not bedtime, Haley. Let's go to Melina. Melina is back calling the show. Hi, Melina. I'm so sorry I hung up on you.
1: Hi, that's okay.
0: What do you think it is?
1: I think getting the kids ready for school. I think their mornings are most stressful.
0: Getting the kids ready for school? That is incorrect. That's not it. All right, so it's not the getting ready, the kids ready for school. It's not the bedtime. Let's go to Lisa. What do you think?
2: Helping with homework.
0: No, it's not helping with homework. Not helping with homework. Let's go to Marcy. What do you think?
3: I'm going with the sports.
0: The sports.

0: parents. 7 out of 10 parents say this is the most stressful part of their day. All the sport activities. That is incorrect.
1: Okay.
0: Incorrect. Now, I will say, out of all y'all on the phone, Melina was the hottest. She said getting the kids ready for school. That is hot. Very, very hot. She's on fire. So let's do another round. Never going to get a trivia. It continues next with The Hang. Roy and Freddie Mac on Q102.

0: say that this is the most stressful part of their day. 7 out of 10 parents say this is the most stressful part of their day. You know, earlier, it was kind of my hint, but Melina said that getting the kids ready, and that was incorrect, and she was hot. I remember that, like, for the most part of my childhood, like, that was a pretty easy part. Like, I would wake up first because we had a small little house that only had one bathroom. And so everybody had a stagger when they could go and do their morning routine. And so I used to wake up as a kid. I'd wake up, like, at, you know, 5 o'clock in the morning. And I would go and shower. I was the first one. And then dad would shower for work. Mom or somebody would shower after that. And then everybody would slowly wake up. But I'd go shower first and then just watch cartoons. I loved my mornings. I was always an early bird from a little age. And then my sister became like 14, 15. And that's when I think if my mom could say things were a little stressful in the house, it was when she was getting ready for high school. Because it was just a lot of drama in the bathroom getting ready. Because, you know, like teens, they take forever in the bathroom. Okay, 7 out of 10 parents say this is the most stressful part of their day. Let's go to Marcy. Marcy, what do you think?
1: Making breakfast.
0: Making breakfast. Don't you hate it when you watch them TV shows and they're sitting there with a full plate of eggs and bacon on a Wednesday before the kids run off to the school? Who has time for that? I never experienced that ever, unless it was like big test days. I think mom would try to make sure we had a really good big breakfast or something like that. But outside that, we were just trying to get by. 7 out of 10 parents say this is the most stressful part of their day. It is not the breakfast. It is not the breakfast. That is incorrect. Let's go to Melina. Melina, what do you think?
2: Is it waking the kids up?
0: Waking the kids up. It is not waking the kids up. Another good guess. Okay. Let's go to Haley. Haley, what do you think?
3: Dinner time.
0: Oof, dinner time, getting everybody in. That is incorrect. It's not dinner time. Sometimes I have a hard time remembering all the meals we used to eat growing up and all the cooking. But I do remember we had some sort of a schedule. Let's go to Lisa. 7 out of 10 parents say this is the most stressful part of the day.
4: Dropping the kids at school with all the traffic.
0: Dropping the kids off at school with all the traffic. You know, it is crazy nowadays because kids, like at the pickup line, some parents are waiting like 1 hour, 2 hours at the pickup line.
4: Right.
0: You know, so the drop-off in the morning is just as insane. Everybody trying to converge, get the kids out of the car so the mom and dad can go to work. 7 out of 10 parents say this is the most stressful part of their day, dropping the kids off. Lisa, you are correct. Yes.
4: Oh, my God. Are you serious?
0: Yes, I'm serious. You're going to go see Ed Sheeran.
4: I've been wanting to see him forever. I swear. Oh, my God. I'm so excited.
0: You got tickets, Ed Sheeran, Detroit, this Saturday.
4: Thank you.
0: You're welcome. Congratulations, because, yes, 7 out of 10 parents said the most stressful part of their day is dropping them kids off at school, fighting traffic.
4: All right. My God.
0: Well,
4: I'm so happy.
0: I hope you have a great time at Ed Sheeran. Send photos, okay?
4: I will. Thank you so much.
0: All right. Stay on the line. We got to get to our 5 o'clock dance party. That's on the way next. Don't go anywhere.

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1: Get to moving in the month of September and raise some money for cancer research. It's a really good cause we care about. Here on the 5 o'clock dance party, you know, Taylor Swift making headlines, being honored by the Grammys. And, you know, back in 2014, what's that, 12 years ago? So Taylor Swift officially jumped into pop music 12 years ago. Now, she did have some pop songs on prior albums, but they also had, like, the country versions, and then they would make pop versions. But the 1989 album back in 2014 was her official presented pop record. And it became, of course, a number one song from Shake It Off. That's your 5 o'clock dance party.

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0: All right, this is something we used to do last year. I wanted to bring it back today. We asked you, our radio family, fans of The Hang with Roy and Freddie Mac, what's something that you've been holding on to, something that you want to reveal. Judgment-free zone, by the way. But and don't strike my curiosity as judgment whenever you sign up for these Cincinnati Secrets. But what's something going on in your world that you've kept a secret? Let's welcome in Anonymous. You do not want your name on the radio. I'm respecting that. Welcome, Anonymous.
2: Hi.
0: Hi. What's your secret?
2: My husband thinks that we are like, he thinks we met at a Cincinnati Bengals game. Mm-hmm. And actually, I had been following him for on social media for I knew who he was. I was there to meet him, and he thinks that we just kind of randomly met. But he was a friend of my friend's, and I just thought he was cute, and he didn't know that I was actually there to meet him.
0: Like, you showed up hoping to meet him? Is that what you're saying?
2: I did, yeah. I did.
0: Okay. All right. And, what'd you do? Did you ask your friends about him? And then,
2: they said he was single. I just kind of, watched some of his videos and checked out his photos online and everything. And I kind of, knew the regular places that he, bars he goes to and stuff. And I knew he, the Bengals and... I knew he would be at the tailgate, so I just, made sure that I was there too, and it kind of all worked out, and happily ever after, obviously.
0: Cut you off, but you said that you knew all of his other regular bars. Are you saying, did you try this before? Are you,
2: with him or?
0: I guess what I'm saying is, were you invited to go to the Bengals tailgate with your friend, or were you constantly trying to just run into him?
2: Well, I was just kind of trying to find different ways that I could run into him and see if it worked out, and it did. So I would sometimes, I'd gone to some of the bars that he went to a few times, and then
0: Okay. See, I thought I picked up on that. Okay. Because I'm sitting here, I'm like, well, this doesn't sound so bad for it to be revealing a secret. I thought that's what you were trying to say. You would show up and you would constantly kind of be in his orbit, hoping he would finally see you. All right.
2: Absolutely. Yeah.
0: Would that qualify as stalking?
2: What? Stalking? No. I don't think so.
0: Okay.
2: I think, online dating is a nightmare. I tried that for a minute, and I think if you want to meet somebody kind of an old fashioned way or in a meaningful way, you can put yourself out there, and if you see something you like or want, you should go after it.
0: You just have to persistently show up to wherever they hang out and hope that.
2: I'm being proactive.
0: Okay. All right. For a second, I thought maybe you were stalking the guy, but you seem to be
2: stalking.
0: Have you ever stalked anyone else? Is he the first person keep bouncing around, hoping to run into?
2: I do not think that it's stalking. Sure. The only time that told me that they accused me of stalking was the guy I dated a while back, previously. When he cheated on me, I followed the girl that he cheated on me with, and just out of, to make sure that I was right about that. That's what he was doing. And I was right. So, I think that that's pretty normal.
0: Who accused you of stalking? Sorry.
2: Oh, well, she caught me and said that I was stalking her, and I was you're cheating on me with or cheating with my boyfriend. So like, what did you think was going to happen? Like, you're busted.
0: So, it's so interesting. You have this really good way, Anonymous, of saying things that make me go, I think she stalks. And then you kind of like make me feel like it's okay. Like, you kind of have a point. Like, I think that if you're being cheated on, you probably need to go get the proof. So you probably would
2: absolutely
0: go. Okay.
2: Well, right. I mean, if you want to look at it that way, I guess you can call it stalking. But like, to me, it's just taking ownership of your life, right? Like, I'm not going to let somebody cheat on me. And also, like, I don't know, my marriage worked out. So,
0: right. You're now married. How many bars did you have to keep going to eventually bump into your husband? Do you remember? Like, was it a lot?
2: I mean, it was only like 4 or 5.
0: Okay. And then finally he met you at the Bengals game and you guys fell in love and okay.
2: Yeah.
0: All right. Well, thank you so much for telling us your secret.
2: Yeah, thanks for having me.
0: All righty. If you want to be on Cincinnati Secrets, send us a message on the Q102 app. You can send it directly to the show. You could always slide into our DMs at The Hang HQ. Anytime you have thoughts on the show, we'd love to hear from you here on The Hang with Roy and Freddie Mac.
3: We've got an accident reported southbound on 75 right around 7th Street. So just

0: got an accident with injuries on Colerain at Shepherd. You've got slow traffic, South 75 from Shepherd to Paddock, North 75 from Mitchell to Town, then from Sharon to 275, North 71 between Smith Edwards and Ronald Reagan, South 71 from Taft as you're heading towards the river. Southbound 471 already starting to slow down right around Southgate to 275, and eastbound 275 if you're heading towards Riverbend, already slow from 471 on over to 52. South 71, 75 slow from Dixie Highway to 275. Traffic is brought to you by St. Elizabeth. St. Elizabeth Edgewood, number one hospital in greater Cincinnati. Visit stelizabeth.com. I'm Denise Johnson. That's your traffic.
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1: We are birthday scamming Jason today. He manages a shoe store.
2: Mm-hmm.
1: According to his buddy, I found out his girlfriend works at the store with him.
2: Oh, okay.
1: So we're really going to push this to the edge today. Got to be a little disrespectful. Just for a second.
2: Oh, okay.
1: Birthday scam on Jason. This is called A Real Shoe Man. Q102.
3: Hello, thanks for calling. This is Jason.
1: Hey, Jason, how are you? Just a quick question for you, if you got a second.
3: Dude, I'm happy to help.
1: So yesterday I was in there, I was just browsing around. Somebody helped me out. It was this really cute blonde woman, really nice booty.
3: Okay. How can I help you, sir?
1: Well, I don't know. I don't know how many nice women you have working there, but you probably know who I'm talking about.
3: Well,
1: really pretty.
3: So we have a lot of nice people working here. Every one of my employees is nice. Is there something specific that I can help you with, though? Like, are you looking for a job or something?
1: No. I'm talking specifically about this really nice blonde woman you got working there. She was working yesterday afternoon. You know who I'm talking about, by chance?
3: We have a pretty big rotating staff.
1: Okay. So,
3: you
1: like,
3: talking about multiple
1: lots people. Of beautiful women you got working there. Okay, well, nice. I think her name was Carrie. She was really flirty with me. That's all I remember. And you know, man to man, I kind of froze up. If I'm being for real with you, I should have asked her out when I was talking to her, asked for a number and stuff, but I didn't. So I was hoping you I could leave my number with you or whoever, and you could pass it along to her, my phone number. Could you do that?
3: Sir, we have a strict policy on about giving out information about employees and...
1: Well, no, because I don't need you to give me any of her information. I wanted you to give her my information, my number.
3: I can't do that either.
1: Oh, come
3: sir.
1: On, man.
3: I can't do that either, sir.
1: I'll give you $20. 20 bucks.
3: Sure.
1: Come on.
3: To be honest, honestly, I'm dating her, so I'm definitely not going to do that.
1: Okay.
3: Like, not...
1: Well, I'd appreciate if you still gave her my number anyway. I think when she finds out how successful of a businessman I am, she'll probably change her mind. So that'd be if you could do that, that'd be fine. You have a pen?
3: Look, dude, I'm trying to be cool about this, honestly, but you're getting a little disrespectful and it's kind of starting to piss me off. And I really do not appreciate.
1: Well,
3: that.
1: I'm just saying, you sell shoes. I buy a lot of shoes. And you know who do you think she's going to choose? I work in finance, bro.
3: Are you shit? You know what?
1: Hello.
3: Thanks for calling. This is Jason.
1: Yeah, there's a really cute blonde that works there. That was working yesterday.
3: Look, man.
1: So I was,
3: dude. You need to back off. I'm serious. I literally just told you that I'm not giving you her number.
1: Oh,
3: I'm calling up here.
1: Same dude. Okay. Hey, how much money do you make a year?
3: Look, are you trying
1: before
3: to prove
1: taxes.
3: Something to me? Like, what? You have a lot of money, and is that what this is? Is that what you're going for?
1: I mean, I don't know. You said it. Do you have a boat? Because I do. It's a boat share, but same thing, really. I could take her out on my boat. Warm weather and everything.
3: Look, you're trying to flex. You don't even own your boat. What are you talking about?
1: I do. No, I do own a boat. It's with a friend of mine. It's called Boat Share. Ever heard of it? I can take her out on Monday, Wednesdays, and every other Thursday.
3: Okay. You know what? I think it's kind of making sense now, and I got you pegged. You probably drive a truck with a lift kit on it, don't you? How tall are you? Are you 5'5" or something?
1: Well... my other question was, what kind of house you got? I'm actually in a 2.5-bedroom, 3-bathroom house.
3: Don't call here again, okay? Don't even come in the store. You are so successful. You don't need us anyways. You should be at some more finer store.
1: I am.
3: And
1: I will. And I live near downtown.
3: Near downtown. Yeah. You are a joke.
1: Yeah, like 10 minutes from outside downtown, from downtown.
3: Look, dude, you know what? Don't even call her anymore. Look at that.
1: And she's probably taking you out for your birthday, huh? Is that what she's doing?
3: What the hell? Okay, who is this? What the hell are you even talking about?
1: Well, you wonder how I know your birthday's coming up? That's because...
3: Yeah, I do want to know. That's really weird.
1: Yeah, Jason, this is actually Freddie Mac. I'm calling from Q102.
3: Oh, my God.
1: We're live on the radio. You got me. And your buddy said...
3: You up to this.
1: Your buddy Caleb told us that it was your birthday coming up. And he told me you and your girlfriend both work at the store. I wasn't actually in there. I'm not much more respectful than that. I would never try to steal another name.
3: Oh, my gosh.
1: But we're live on the radio. We wanted to wish...
3: The man himself.
1: Huh?
3: Like, especially to the man himself, you know?
1: Anyway. Nah, man, we're just giving you a hard time. Jason, we wanted to wish you a happy birthday. Live on Q102, and wishing you all the best, man. That's all.
3: All right, thanks, man.
0: Got somebody with an upcoming birthday you want to scam? Let us know. Look for the birthday scam link at WKRQ.com.

0: Freddie Mac, The Hang.
1: Is there a story that when you tell it to someone, they just don't believe you? Maybe there's not any video evidence of it, but you remember it vividly. And you can even tell when you start telling the story, the eyes just look at you like, okay, all right.
2: Jaw on the floor.
1: And I want to hear those unbelievable stories. And I promise you, if you share those unbelievable stories with us here on The Hang, we will believe you.
2: That's true, too.
1: We'll believe you.
2: And you know what the crazy thing about certain story, like stories people tell, they think no one else has experienced this. No one else is going to believe this, number one. And then when you tell the story to the right people, depending on the group of people, people can relate more than you think.
1: Sure.
2: There's a lot of people who may have gone through something similar or just as shocking. And they don't think anybody else would believe them. So one person shares, more people share, I think.
1: Let us know on the Q102 app. You can send us a message. You can also slide in our DMs at The Hang HQ of your unbelievable story. I mean, I've had several unbelievable stories. I was involved in a mass casualty incident on a hayride.
2: Yeah, I don't think mass casualty when I think hayride, but it happened.
1: It happened. And, I mean, I tell people the story, and I think they believe me. I mean, it's been so many years since then. It just isn't, you know.
2: When people, like, I'm more prone to believing, like, traumatic stories.
1: Yeah.
2: Because why would somebody make that
1: up?
2: Not that people don't lie about bad things happening.
1: It's just a freak accident.
2: Yeah, how could you make that up?
1: Right.
2: You know what I mean? Like, some of these traumatic stories like that, like what you went through.
1: I struggle with ghosts. I believe in ghosts, but they never come and visit me.
2: Yeah.
1: Well, I've been looking, you know, my mom passed away, and I'm praying she haunts me. Like, I'm just like, please come visit. I need a sign.
2: Yeah.
1: I need you, like, open up something.
2: Sure.
1: Let me know you're here.
2: Yeah.
1: And I'm constantly looking for signs, and I wasn't getting any. And I was getting really kind of like discouraged by that, because I feel like if my mom would, like, if I felt like she would give me a sign.
2: You asked.
1: I asked.
2: Yeah.
1: And I just feel like she wouldn't want to, I don't know how it works, but go to heaven without, I don't know how it works. I mean, maybe my mom's still hanging around. I don't know how I don't know how afterlife works, but
2: like, what's the time period,
1: right,
2: before they come back as a butterfly or a
1: whatever
2: ghost
1: it is, whatever it is.
2: Yeah. Is it immediate?
1: I don't know. I don't know. But I did, you know, I was writing her eulogy one night, the night before the funeral. So it was like on a Thursday night, and I was good. I wrote the eulogy. I was really sad. It was a very sad eulogy. But I felt like I wrote down things that I know mom would want me to say to people. It was it wasn't just remembering mom, but it was me trying to continue mom's legacy forward. That was kind of the gist of it.
2: Yeah.
1: And so I wrote down some things that need to be said. And I was not okay with it. I was upset about it. And I was also upset because I haven't got any signs. And I go lay down, and I'm in a hotel room, and the light is like dimming. It's like a can light, you know?
2: Okay.
1: And it keeps kind of like flickering, like dimming, like flickering. And then so I said, "What is that, you mom?" And it turns off.
2: Whoa.
1: And then it turns back on, just like automatically. And I asked Sterling, "Where are you?" He's in the far corner of the room. He's not near the light switch.
2: Sure.
1: And I was like, "Yo, I said, hey, is that you, mom?" And it turns off. And I'm telling him what just happened. And then the light turns off again while I'm telling him what happened. And he's like, "Oh, that's weird."
2: Yeah.
1: And so then it turns back on. And then I start getting the light to turn on and off by command. I go,
2: by talking to your mom?
1: I'm like, "Mom, if that's you, turn it off right now." Boom, turns off.
2: You're joking.
1: I'm not joking. I have video of it.
2: That is wild.
1: And then I was like, "Mom," and then Sterling, my husband, is freaking out. And I said, "Mom, if that's you, turn the light on now." Boom.
2: Back on. That's
1: so
2: incredible.
1: The only thing I could think of is this hotel. One, my mom spoke to me. It was communicating through lights.
2: Sure, yeah.
1: Two, this hotel has horrible wiring, horrible electricity.
2: That the vibration of your voice,
1: of my voice,
2: turned it off and on.
1: Or three, My hotel neighbor is really messed up and has access to my lights.
2: That'd be wild. Like, but it was just one of the bulbs.
1: No, it was all of them.
2: It was all of them?
1: It was all.
2: Oh, that's even crazier.
1: It was all of the lights.
2: I thought it was a bunch of recess lights and just one particular bulb was flickering.
1: It was the one that would be controlled by the switch in the room.
2: I see. Yeah. That is wild.
1: I know. And so, but it seems very, it's very unbelievable.
2: Yeah.
1: And I've never experienced anything quite like that before in my life. But you have to believe me, it happened.
2: I don't believe you'd lie about that.
1: Same with
2: that traumatic story from 2011, whenever that hayride thing happened. Yeah. Like, I wouldn't believe. Like, I don't think. And I don't want to sound so naive, but I just don't feel like most people don't lie about those things.
1: Right.
2: So I'm more prone to believe. I also believe in magic. So
1: okay, well,
2: it's not hard to fool me.
1: Magic's not real.
2: That's where I disagree with you. I believe you. I'm more prone to believe in people, even when I shouldn't. I'm okay with that. You know?
1: Well, that means
2: live and learn.
1: This is a great opportunity with Believable Freddy to call in, get on the Q102 app, let us know about your unbelievable story, and we will believe you. We'll hear you out. Unbelievable stories. We'll take your calls next.

0: You're hanging out with Roy and Freddie Mac. Welcome to The Hang on Q102.
1: All right, Freddie, we got to be very careful. We have to believe
2: Okay. Whatever
1: people are telling us, even if it sounds completely unbelievable.
2: All right, I'll do my best. I actually have no problem with that.
1: just accepting it.
2: I can be too trusting at times.
1: Well, yeah. I'm looking at some of the messages on the Q102 app, and listen, we can't call everybody back, but right. we'll try to bring this segment back down the road, and book some more people on the show, because there's some people that, I mean, have been abducted by aliens here on the Q102 app, and I
2: you're intrigued by.
1: I have to believe it.
2: Yes.
1: And so I would love to learn more on, so I can, they could sell me a little bit.
2: Okay.
1: Let's go to Grace. Hi, Grace. Welcome to The Hang with Roy and Freddie Mac. This is an opportunity where you've told people in your life, and you could always tell whenever you start telling this story, people don't believe you.
3: Yeah.
1: Well, now you have an opportunity. We have to believe you. So go ahead and tell us what happened.
3: Yes. So definitely a pretty unbelievable story, but it definitely happened to me 100%. So when I was younger, I was like between 5 and 6 years old. I lived in a pretty normal neighborhood. Everything was, you know, safe and great, and we played outside and we played with our neighbors, and so we had a pretty good relationship. I'm an only child, so I really liked to go out and play with my, you know, neighbor friends and stuff like that. And so there, right next to me, was a dad, a single dad, who had a child that was the same age as me, a son. And we ended up just becoming good friends and playing and, you know, doing that kind of thing, right? And it always felt really

0: great and safe. And so we became good, like, I mean, I would say like family friends with them. I mean, I was like 5, 6 years old. So, you know, I don't know exact dynamic between my parents and his dad, but
1: seems close.
0: Yeah, close enough, right? They let me go over there. I'd have dinner with them, things like that.
1: All right.
0: So one day, basically his dad, so the boy that was my age, his dad was like, oh, guess what? You're going to get to go on like a family camping trip with us. How fun is that? We're going to go out. We're going to go camping. He had like an RV thing. So I was like, awesome. Like, what? Yeah, let's go. So I end up going and we go out to this. I don't know how far it was, but we go to this lake area and we were there for like a week-ish.
1: Okay.
0: Long enough, you know, it was like a full thing. And I'm thinking I'm on this great family vacation. And then so one morning, we, the little boy and I, get up and we go into like the back room area where the bed was, where the dad slept, and he was like not waking up. And so we couldn't quite understand what was going on. You know, keep in mind, we're like 5 years old.
1: Yeah.
0: We're like, what do we do? He's not waking up, you know. And I mean, we were smart enough to be like, call 911.
1: Good.
0: Like, we kind of knew that.
1: Learned that early. Okay.
0: Yeah, exactly. Good. Like, we kind of understood what that looked like.
1: Yeah, but how are you going to describe? I mean, I guess that's what 911 operators are there for. I was about to say, like, how are you even going to describe where you are if you're on a camping trip? But I guess they tracked you?
2: Yeah, probably.
0: You know, I really honestly don't know. And okay. And that's because some of the details are fuzzy because I was like 5 or 6 years old.
1: Yeah.
0: So we end up, I'm pretty sure we went to the person next to us, like in the camper next to us.
1: Oh,
0: we went outside and we were like wandering around trying to figure out what to do. And I think maybe we were trying to get someone involved next to us because there was a lady next to us that when the police did come, there was a lady there with us. And I think it's because she was in the campground as well.
1: Okay.
0: She helped us call 911.
1: Did he come out okay? Is he
0: well,
1: alive?
0: So get this. He actually had died.
1: Oh.
0: And in calling 911 and the police getting there, they find out that basically I had been reported missing and essentially had been kidnapped by this man.
1: What?
0: And he had taken me from my family. I thought on a trip. No, he kidnapped me and stole me from my parents. And I it was crazy. So I ended up, of course, brought back to my parents. I was kidnapped basically at 5 years old. And my parents, they did not let this man take me.
2: That was not approved.
0: So the man had died and I don't even know where his son is now. We have no contact. Obviously my parents never let me have any contact ever again with anyone associated with them. So I was definitely kidnapped for basically a week when I was like 5 or 6 years old.
1: Oh my gosh.
2: And you're alive to tell this story. I think the biggest red flag, which you wouldn't have known as a 5, 6 year old, but was the fact that you were hearing the breaking news from the man, like, hey, you get to come with us on a trip.
1: Yeah, I know that.
2: Not your parents.
1: I heard that part. I heard like my red flag went up when she said that.
2: Yeah.
1: But I just kind of assumed that she went and got like luggage and like the parents were okay with it. Now I realize she didn't say that part on purpose.
2: Yeah. she was not prepared at all.
0: If I remember, he had like everything. He was like, we've got your bathing suit. We've got you all this stuff. Like, we've got you clothes.
1: Oh,
0: and I was just like, yay, let's go on this trip. And then, I did remember we left in the middle of the day when we were having a play date. It was crazy. So, she's not alive to be convicted of anything. So,
1: right.
2: I'm going to tell you something.
1: Lucky that he died.
2: Yeah.
1: Lord knows.
2: That was a crazy story. Crazy is an understatement. Can you imagine?
0: Yeah.
1: And you know what?
3: He died.
1: Thank goodness. Because, what could have happened?
2: Where it could have been way worse,
1: gone?
2: Too. Yeah. Who knows? He had plans to, like, just drive across the country or something. You know, like, I don't know the possibilities.
1: How many other kids did he steal?
2: Friends of his son.
1: Yeah.
2: That is nuts.
1: Oh, man. I believe you, by the way, 100%. I totally believe this story. I mean, this is, that is crazy. And I'm sorry you went through that.
0: Yeah, you might see me on a Netflix documentary one day. It was wild.
1: Oh, you have seen that trend? Wild. Have you seen that trend where people will sit down in front of the camera pretending like they're on Netflix without music?
2: Yeah. I've done it a bunch.
0: I've seen that. I should make that.
1: You should do like, that.
0: The time I was kidnapped.
2: Except it's real.
1: It's real.
2: I think a lot of the Netflix, like the little Netflix documentary trend Roy is talking about is mostly joking around.
1: Yeah.
0: Oh, it is.
2: Like yours is 100% real. Yeah. It absolutely needs a production crew and to be, you know, on Netflix for everyone friendly, to watch.
1: My neighbor's family camping trip was actually a kidnapping.
2: Yeah.
0: Yep.
2: That's how it starts.
1: Wow. Okay. Thank you so much for calling. If you want to be like Grayson, tell us a story. We'll have to believe you.
2: Yeah.
1: Let us know in the Q102 app your most unbelievable stories. We'd love to have you on The Hang with Roy and Freddie.
3: Actually, things not looking too bad right now. Some spots easing up out there. You still have slow traffic. Northbound 75, slow from 74, continuing on up to right around the Town Street exit. South 75, slow through the Lachlan Split, and then from the Western Hills Viaduct heading across the river into Kentucky. You still have that accident reported right around 7th Street, blocking the left lane. Southbound on 71, you're hitting your brakes just around Montgomery Road heading into downtown. North 71, slow from Smith Edwards up to Ronald Reagan. And if you're heading south 71-75 there in Kentucky, you're kind of slow up through the cut in the hill up to right around Buttermilk. 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Visit stelizabeth.com. I'm Denise Johnson. That's your traffic.
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102, you're listening to The Hang with Roy and Freddie Mac. It's a new segment on the show called Cincy Lately, where we tell you some latest Cincinnati stories that maybe you have missed. The popular Asiana Thai and Sushi closed. Well, if you're on the east side, I got some good news. It's coming back. Evidently, the status and fandom of Asiana Thai and Sushi hit home in the Oakland community, and they have re-offered the location back. So it should be opening up, grand reopening on October 1st. If you still want Asiana Thai and Sushi, you can always go to their Crestview Hills location. So Cincinnati's first public skate park is opening today. After years of skateboarders wanting a true public skate park inside of Cincinnati, it's finally happening. Camp Washington Skate Park opened up today. They had like a little bit of a ribbon cutting earlier today, 11 to 1, down at Washington Park. But yeah, it was like, what is it, nearly $1 million project. It's now open. You can skateboard from 6A to 10P. I've seen everybody skating over by the banks a lot. So now they'll have a dedicated place to go to. And then finally, Cincinnati is getting its own Panda Fest. Now, I've seen this Panda Fest pop up several times in different cities, and it's going to be making its Cincinnati debut at Smale Riverfront Park. 90 different food vendors, 30 different merchandise vendors. There's going to be different cultural performances and, you know, enough panda decor to make it very Instagrammable. So yeah, you can expect the Panda Fest to return October 16th through the 18th. And early bird tickets did go on sale today, earlier this morning at 10 a.m. But, I mean, when you look at this event, they have, like, mochi donuts. They got these big puffy-looking souffle pancakes with dumplings and shrimp tempura and all these amazing different Asian foods as well. So it's going to be a lot of good time as Panda Fest comes October 16th to Smale Park. All right, that's what's latest in Cincinnati on Cincy Lately.

0: to The Hang with Roy and Freddie Mac. 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
1: I didn't even know that 47 states was suing Facebook, but evidently that was happening. 47 states has been doing a federal lawsuit against Meta, the people who own Facebook and Instagram. And so far, the deal is going to come to a close. So Meta has agreed, and this is, by the way, because of children's mental health. It was brought on by California. Other states jumped on board. They accused Facebook of using like practices with the app that designed to keep children addicted to Facebook. And then it was collecting data from the kids under the age of 13 without their parental consent. So what they agreed to was $12.7 billion fine. $12.7 billion. I can't even wrap my head around that. $12.7 billion. And then they have to modify, they agreed to modify the Facebook app. So here are some changes that could be coming to Facebook and Instagram. So there's now going to be a time limit. If you're between the age of 13 and 17, you're only going to get 2 hours per day on its platforms, Facebook and Instagram. Then teens will be also blocked from the apps between midnight and 6 a.m. So like if it's a school night, they can't be on the phone, sneaking the phone at 2 a.m. on Facebook or Instagram. And then there's going to be like a school mode on Facebook and Instagram where there'll be no push notifications for teen user during school hours of 8 a.m. to 3 p.m. Facebook also said they're going to hide likes and reactions from minors on posts by default. And then they're going to block extreme makeup filters so that kids don't feel this pressure that they need to put like filters all over their face. So adults, though, this is not going to apply to adults. This is just going to be kids. Now, the thing about the changes to the app, it appears that they're only going to do these changes if other social media platforms hop on board. So if everybody else, TikTok, everybody else agrees to put these safeguards in, users 13 to 17 only gets 2 hours per day, night mode, the app's completely blocked midnight to 6, school mode. If, YouTube and TikTok will hop on board, then they'll do that as well. So that's pending in the lawsuit between 47 states and Meta. But that is definitely what is happening is the billion-dollar fine, and they could be changing the app, which I had no clue that this was going on until it got ruled on. Very interesting. So, yeah, there could be big changes on the way with Facebook.
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1: All right, more and more news about Dolly Parton coming out. I'm sure we're going to hear this for days, given how much of a icon for generations she was. But I thought this was a really cool story about Dolly. She once recorded a duet with one of her Dollywood amusement park employees. I mean, to hear about this woman's kindness is just, it's just nearly endless. After her once she passed, one of her Dollywood employees has come out and said that she, back in 2003, he sent a message to her secretary saying, "Hey, I booked time at a studio and I would love it if Dolly would sing a song with me." Now, this employee, Aaron, he sung at the amusement park. So he was, you know, he was hired as a singer. He was a talented singer. He's been with the Dollywood family for a while. And the secretary was like, "Listen, Dolly reads all of her mail. I don't know if she's going to agree to it, but I'll make sure the message gets to her." Well, she agrees. She agrees. She writes a letter back and said, "Dear Aaron, I'm honored that you want to sing one of my songs. If it's not too late, hopefully I can make time to sing on it with you. We'll try to work it into my schedule. Good luck with your solo album. Love, Dolly." And they went out and done a duet together that, of course, never made it big. But still, how great of a story is that? Harry Styles started his American Leg Tour, Madison Square Garden, 30-show residency that's breaking records. Sold out Madison Square. He's going to be in New York for quite some time as he sold out the arena. And, of course, he wanted to honor Dolly Parton. He said these kind words about her.
2: "I want to say a proper thank you to all the musicians over the years who inspired me. Dolly, we love you. Thank you so much."
1: And then he played some Dolly music right there in Madison Square Gardens. Everybody just sang along.

That's really nice. Yeah, he lowered the lights, and it was a really nice moment with everybody, all singing together and honoring Dolly. It was a different type of show too. He switched up the playlist. You could tell that he was kind of in a different mood altogether. In other news, Brian Austin Green has had a mysterious illness where he had to relearn how to walk, talk. Yeah, he ended up with a neurological problem. It was kind of like stroke-like symptoms 13 years ago. He was never completely diagnosed, but he had to learn how to walk and talk again. And still, we have no clue, no word on what that was. Olivia Rodrigo has been having a Lego collaboration, and of course, it flew off the shelves. It sold out immediately. She promises that she's going to work with Lego to launch multiple collections with them. So if you want more Olivia Rodrigo Lego sets, that is in the store for you as well. And Beyonce is donating $1 million to help the Colombian earthquake victims. What's really nice about this, I didn't even know that there was an earthquake. I mean, I really didn't. It didn't show up in my newsfeed at all. I'm glad to see Beyonce helping out the people down in Colombia. She donated $1 million to support the relief efforts in Colombia that's claimed about 300 lives as of right now. It's probably more as search and rescue efforts are continuing on the way. But Beyonce doing a big donation. That's what's popping on Cincinnati's Q102.

0: 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Ew.
1: Cincinnati's hit music and Jeff and Jen in the morning.
2: Oh my gosh, that was amazing. Seriously, that was fantastic. I've never had it like that before.
3: It was okay.
2: What?
3: Yep, second date update.
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3: Pretty hopeless. Ew.

0: Q102, you're listening to The Hang with Roy and Freddie Mac. And it's time to say goodnight, everyone. Except. I'm going to say goodnight, everyone, except when you pour a fountain drink, a fountain soda, and you put the lid on, and you filled up the soda too much, and soda pops up through the lid. Or through the straw or something. You know what I'm talking about? It's like we need to make the plastic lids just like a centimeter taller than what they are. That's my theory. If you missed anything on the show, by the way, you can always get the Hangover podcast on the Q102 app. And it's free. You can just search Roy and Freddie Mac wherever you get your podcast. If you want to watch the show, we do have a YouTube channel, video show, just us on camera, no music. All things The Hang. You can look up The Hang HQ on YouTube. All right, that's it for me. We're out the door. The hot list in Q102 After Hours is next. Goodbye, everybody.
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1: Serious question, is Pitbull the next Dolly Parton? We'll explain. Also, workplace jargon that younger folks just don't understand. We're going to talk about that. Art as fashion. And I have some big NFL news. I have two or three stories. We'll get to all of it coming up this hour. But in honor of this Pitbull story.
2: Yes, we're going to play a little bit of Pitbull as our banger today.
3: Mr. Worldwide to infinity. You know the roof on fire. We go boogie, hoogie, hoogie, jiggle, wiggle, and dance like the roof on fire. 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Now, baby, get my booty naked, take off all your clothes and light the roof on fire. 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I tell them, baby, baby, baby, baby, baby, baby, baby, baby, baby, baby, I'm a fireball.

0: 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I'm a fire.
1: Cincinnati's Q102. It is time for E! News on the Hot List. And, of course, we are still talking about the passing of Dolly Parton. But so are a lot of other celebrities. I saw, like, Harry Styles, Kesha. They all did honors to Dolly Parton at their live shows that they've been doing as they've been touring. But I love this because we've talked many times about Pitbull and just how inspirational he is, how uplifting he is, how when you go to his concerts, he's kind of like an experience for the greater good of the world, honest to God.
2: And he brings people together.
1: He does, kind of like Dolly Parton. And so he paid tribute to Dolly Parton as well at his show.
3: We're having a great time and we're losing our minds. But there's someone that was very special to me and showed me love and believed in me when a lot of folks didn't and gave me an opportunity. And her name is Dolly Parton. She lived an amazing life. A hard-working woman, intelligent, sophisticated, funny, powerful, intimidating. But more than anything, a good human being with a good heart. And she showed me a whole lot of love. So to all the powerful women here tonight, this is dedicated to y'all, but more than anything, to the legend that will live forever, Dolly Parton.
2: He did a little shot for her.
1: He did. Yeah. I love that.
2: You know what? We need more people like that in the world.
1: For sure. And of course, everyone, we also told you that like tickets to go to Dollywood and Sevierville, Tennessee have just completely like they've sold out. So many people want to go there and pay tribute. And a lot of people are wondering what will the future of Dollywood be? And we did hear from the park CEO.
4: We're all going to keep her alive here. And it's hard, right? We're all humans. So I ask everyone to just remember that and to honor how she would treat others. Show kindness. Don't be afraid to love big. Don't be afraid to dream big. Don't be afraid to care more about others, because that's exactly what we're going to do, because that's exactly what she'd want us to do. The show must go on.
1: That's right.
2: Love it.
1: And if you've never been,
2: he was a little emotional.
1: Oh, totally. And if you've never been to Dollywood, I went for the first time last year. Put it on your list. It is so incredible. Like, in addition to being like a theme park, it has an entire area that is dedicated to just Dolly Parton. They show a film. They have like a replica of her childhood cabin home. Tons of memorabilia. I'm sure that section will just continue to grow and grow. It's pretty good. And the food there is that's amazing.
2: I was gonna say, what about the food?
1: Yeah, it's so good. The cinnamon bread, delicious. I do like this too. The King's Guard in England. It does feel like everyone internationally was celebrating Dolly after hearing about her passing.
2: The King's Guards, those are the ones in the red suits with the tall hats.
1: They kind of look like
2: supposed to break their silence or whatever.
1: Yeah, they kind of look like toy soldiers from the Nutcracker. They paid a little homage to Dolly as well.

0: Every high school band director is going, I gotta order music.
1: That's what I said. I go, this feels like high school, like Friday Night Lights to me.
0: I love it.
1: I do too.
0: We do have some other e-news stories we're working on for you today outside of Dolly. Sad news, of course, yesterday you probably heard, but Rocky Horror Picture Show star Tim Curry passed away on Tuesday. He also was 80 years old. Tim's health took a serious hit. He had a stroke like maybe 10 or 15 years ago. And then he hasn't been in great shape since then. Of course, he was in Home Alone 2, Lost in New York as the hotel guy.
1: Yes, he was the one that was always chasing after Kevin.
0: Clue, that is one of Chris's favorite movies. We watch that at least two or three times a year, and I can guarantee you we will be watching that Friday or Saturday night.
1: He was the homeowner in Clue, yeah.
0: Some other things, Netflix is doing a Wonka-themed competition show called The Golden Ticket.
1: Cool.
0: It's 9 episodes. It premieres September 23rd. Excuse me, I had to clear my throat. That ragweed, damn.
1: It is. I was telling you, Penelope woke up with a bloody nose in the middle of the night. It's like, man, there's a lot going on in the sinus cavities.
0: Garth Brooks announced another stop on his arena tour. It's going to be in Orlando, Florida, September 25th and 26th. Leah Remini, remember her?
1: Yeah, of course.
0: Of course, she had all of those specials about Scientology that completely sucked me into them. She's joining the cast of The Real Housewives of Beverly Hills. That'll be an interesting spin. The second season premiere of Adults is on FX tonight. That show's getting a lot of hype. It's I need to watch it. I think it's also on Hulu.
1: Okay.
0: And then Tim McGraw is at Riverbend tonight. If you're going
1: fun.
0: To the show, should
1: have
0: a great
1: a
0: night
1: time.
0: For it.
1: Yeah. Love that.
0: Coming up next, we are going to talk about some workplace jargon that younger folks just don't understand.

0: Cincinnati's Q102. This is the Hot List with Tim and Fritch, and I am going to talk to you about workplace jargon.
1: I love some good jargon.
0: This is pretty funny. There was a new study that is out that there were 24 common phrases that maybe older generations use in the workplace that younger workers don't understand. Like Gen Z workers do not understand these. They ask them, do you know these 24 phrases? And on average, 5 out of the 24 Gen Z understood.
1: So they didn't know 19?
0: Yes. So okay. Here are some of the ones that they didn't know, or they were slightly maybe familiar with. And this one I kind of don't understand. In the pipeline. Like, I've heard that before.
1: Well, it means something's in motion, yes. But it's not at the end yet.
0: Something has been worked on. It's being planned, but it isn't ready yet. So that was one that they kind of knew mostly instead of some of the other ones. Here's a fun one that I think is hilarious. Touch base. They didn't understand that that was a quick time to chat or a catch up.
1: Chris uses that one a lot. He's like, I got to touch base with Leslie.
0: Yes.
1: At 2:30.
0: To me, I feel like touch base kind of has like a negative connotation
1: like,
0: on
1: it. Could it just be an email?
0: Like when your boss messages you and it's like, hey, I need to touch base with you on this. You're like, I don't want to touch base. No, I'm good. Here's another one. Put it on the back burner.
1: Oh, I use that all the time.
0: Okay, so do you really know what it means? It means
1: I do.
0: To postpone something while focusing on something more urgent.
1: Yeah.
0: As in like on the stove.
1: Correct.
0: The hottest stuff is going to be at the front.
1: Yeah.
0: If you're going to put something on the back burner, it means it's ready. You just got to keep it warm.
1: Correct. I knew what that meant, but I cook a lot.
0: All right, hit the ground running. Nearly 2/3 of Gen Z had no idea what that meant.
1: Well,
0: it basically means to start a new job or project confidently and make an immediate impact. We're going to hit the ground running, which means we're going to
1: take some initiative, boys.
0: Yes. Here's another one. Let's take this offline. Do you know what that means?
1: We're going to say some things that maybe we don't want a record of.
0: Yes, you don't want it in writing.
1: Correct.
0: You're going to take it privately.
1: I've never said that, but I get it.
0: Yes, that way you're not involving everyone in what you're talking about. You're going to say, hey, Tim, let's take this one offline, which means we're going to talk a lot of you know what after
1: offline,
0: the fact.
1: There's a lot of offline going on in this studio.
0: All right, so here's one that I didn't understand, and I'm not Gen Z at all. Blue sky thinking?
1: I could probably.
0: It kind of means coming up with ambitious or like more imaginative ideas without worrying about what the constraints would be. I don't know what that means.
1: Just
0: maybe like blue sky thinking makes me feel like we're going to Montana. I don't know.
1: I think it just means like shoot for the moon, shoot for the stars. Why not?
0: Yeah, I don't know.
1: Let someone else knock it down.
0: The other two on this are push the envelope, which means, you know, challenge the limits or try something innovative. We're going to really push the envelope on that one. And then move the needle. That was the one that they really didn't. Big sky thinking and moving the needle were the two that they had no idea what that was. What does that mean, move the needle, though?
1: I mean, I know what it means in its usage, but I don't know where it originated from.
0: Does it means to have a significant impact. We're going to move the needle.
1: But, like, where does
0: that... Like earthquakes?
1: Maybe, or a record needle. Like the needle on a record, you're going to move it further along? I have no idea.
0: I don't know, anyway.
1: I'm Googling it!
0: I know. Anyways, that's the list of common office jargon that younger generations just cannot understand.
1: I'm going to circle back on that next.
0: I feel like you and I should touch base on this later.

0: All right, Fritch, before we get to talking about dating and where people are meeting each other.
1: Yes.
0: By the way, this is the Hot List Q102. I did look up the phrase move the needle and its origins.
1: Oh, okay, great.
0: And it goes back to basically analog mechanical gauges, like think on your old car. You know, the gauges that would be in there on the steam engines way back in Industrial Revolution time. You would want to move the pressure meter. So you would move the dial. You're still looking at me like I'm speaking another language.
1: I could have lived my whole life without knowing.
0: All right.
1: But when I'm on Jeopardy one day, yes, I'm going to be like, what is it? What is move the needle? All right, moving on. So where are single people meeting in 2026? This is really good information if you are single. The dating apps, people are starting to feel a little burned out on swiping. So there's a lot of new research out there that's saying people are tending to meet in real life now. They're Eventbrite, which puts together all kinds of events for, you know, single people, and they do it locally, like all around. They put together these events. It looks like currently a lot of the buzzwords that they have started adding into these events are singles, come solo, find your people. And that has been growing in a lot of popularity, alluding to the fact that people are now using these meetups to meet in person, Tim.
0: I love
1: to
0: this.
1: Not meet online. Other places that people have started meeting involve hobbies like trivia nights, mahjong gatherings, bird watching meetups, Pilates socials. These events have started to become like, you know what? I'm kind of bored. What am I going to do? You know what? I'm going to go to that Pilates thing. And then boom, you meet somebody there.
0: I saw something last Valentine's Day, and we talked a little bit about it. There was a big bar in Oakley. I forget who did it, but there was a concert. And the theme was, if you love country music, please come to this concert.
1: Yeah.
0: At this bar. But it's designed to meet other people.
1: Oh, see, that's cool.
0: So you're just going to a concert,
1: you
0: going
1: enjoy
0: to see
1: the
0: some
1: same,
0: live
1: yeah.
0: music. But you're going to be there with other people who love live music and are maybe looking for somebody.
1: Also like country music as well.
0: Yeah, I thought that was kind of a cool
1: that's
0: play.
1: That's the thing too. The one of the other underlying things on this is that since we're doing like hobby-based dating, it takes the pressure off of having to make those introductions, follow up online. It's not as awkward. Like you just go to an event or you go to some sort of hobby-based activity and you're there to do that. Meeting somebody is secondary, so it makes it way more low pressure.
0: I like that.
1: I do too.
0: Do you think a little bit of it is, you know, think back 20 years ago as people were really excited about all the new apps on their phone. And, you know, I can create my own feed where I want to see the things I want to see. Flash forward now, our feeds are just filled with what someone else thinks we want to see.
1: Yes.
0: It's not really our personal collection.
1: Well, and I feel too like the dating apps, like people feel like if they tried one and it didn't work, then they go to the next and the next and the next. So I've always heard my friends that are on them say it's a lot of the same people.
0: Yep. Yeah. Yeah. So good luck if you're out there.
1: Yeah.
0: And we'll see you at Mahjong.
1: Maybe.
0: Cute. More showers and stuff.

0: believe your son's in kindergarten.
1: Me either.
0: I can't believe it.
1: This is wild.
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1: I'd wanna be next to you. Cincinnati's Q102. It is time for our Cincy Notes on the Hot List. And this is pretty cool, Tim. The Cincinnati Recreation Commission just cut the ribbon on a brand new Camp Washington skate park.
2: Oh, cool.
1: This is the first public skate park. I think I saw Channel 5 there live a little bit earlier today. It is on Stock Avenue. And the pretty cool part about it is that open to the public and it looks really, really neat. It has a lot of neat, like, iconic Cincinnati. I don't know. They're not called statues, but they're kind of like I don't really know the skateboard jargon, but you can like rip off of a cheese coney. You know what I mean? Oh,
2: that's pretty cool.
1: I know, it's pretty neat.
2: Definitely. Mount Washington all the time. I'll have to keep an eye out for it.
1: Yeah, it's going to be open every day from 6 a.m. until 10 p.m. for riders of all skills.
2: You say Mount Washington or Camp Washington?
1: Camp Washington.
2: Camp Washington.
1: Yes, Camp Washington on Stock Avenue.
2: Cool.
1: Here's another one. I don't even know how to talk about this because I'm just so over it with all of the logistics on what's being closed and what's not closed. But just so you know, there's an update on the Brent's Bridge construction. There's all kinds of different ramps that have now started closing, and then they're going to be closing Central Avenue between 3rd and Pete Rose Way starting at 2 a.m. like I think Thursday into Friday. Or so, just so you know, I don't want to get into all the particulars, but if you're driving downtown anywhere near and around the Bengals Stadium all the way up to Central Avenue, so many roads are closed.
2: Just avoid it.
1: Or just turn on, I just keep saying turn on Waze, turn on GPS, turn on something, because they change it. So like if it's supposed to be closed from like 2 to 6 a.m., if they get the work done early, it might be open. But if they don't get it done on time because of rain or something else, then it's closed longer. So just know that whole area down there within the next 10 years is probably all just going to be a bleep show.
2: I'm taking the Anderson Ferry until 2030.
1: Yes. I don't even know, dude. Just, we got to figure something else out. We don't exactly know when the Pepin Dolores and Deerfield is going to be open, but they did do an update. So if you follow them on their social media, they posted like a little update on the construction in that Deerfield Township area, showing some of the insides and outsides of Pepin Dolores. But we'll definitely let you know when it's going to be opening. And then my last Cincy note is about the Great Ohio River Swim. It was supposed to go down this weekend. They have postponed it until September the 13th because of the current in the river, because of the river's current situation. We are also hearing that there is a lot of debris right now, including algae, bacteria, etc. They're going to check in on September 13th and maybe reschedule if they can.
2: Very cool. Coming up next, we are going to get to sports, and we have a bunch of NFL news, some good, some bad, some you'll have to make your own decision.
1: Okay.
2: All next on Q102, got the Hot List.

0: It is time for sports on the Q102 hot list. The Reds avoided the sweep in San Francisco last night. They beat the Giants 10-9. They're off today and then kick off a series in Chicago against the Cubs tomorrow night. And Sunday's game is the one that Joey Votto is calling.
1: Oh, yeah.
0: That is on Channel 5.
1: On NBC, yeah.
0: Florence Yalls hosts Lake Erie tonight. And we have some stories in the NFL world. First, the NFL has announced that they are ending the Pro Bowl. It has been around for 75 years. They are the first major sports league to basically scrap their all-star game.
1: Yeah, but didn't it kind of feel like it lost all its luster? Like, it started out being like everyone went to Hawaii and it was like this sweet, magical thing where you got to see all these NFL stars and everybody showed up and then everybody played in the Pro Bowl. But then it evolved to, well, we're not getting paid to play in the Pro Bowl too. They are getting paid. And then it was,
0: or
1: now
0: I'm not going to play because I don't want to get hurt.
1: Yes. And then it became this like flag football game. And I just feel, and they moved it, like it started moving around. And I just feel like it kind of lost its shine.
0: Yeah. Basically, what I was reading this article on The Athletic, and they were talking about all of the all-star games. Baseball, hockey, football, basketball.
1: Not the baseball all-star game.
0: All of them, the interest level continues to go down every year. Mm. Viewership, people going, money spent, advertising dollars, all of the things have been trending down.
1: Oh, yeah.
0: For all all-star games. And they were kind of making a point that NFL is the first one to pull the plug. So
1: who's going to follow suit?
0: Will we see other leagues do this? Not sure. But instead, what the NFL is going to do, they're going to basically give Pro Bowl honors to specific players, so you'll get this honor, but there won't actually be any
1: sort of event. So they'll be recognized, but there's no game.
0: Correct. The other NFL story I saw yesterday that was kind of trending, this is some bad news when it comes to football and CTE. This is the effects on the brain of all of the getting hit over and over and over and over again. And a new study found that 1 out of 4 NFL players who died between 2016 and 2021 had CTE.
1: Oh, wow.
0: Which is, That's a huge number.
1: Mm-hmm.
0: So just kind of keep that in mind. I don't know if I don't have kids, but if I had kids, I don't know. Flag football, sure. The other stuff, I don't know. I think I would be wanting to protect their brain.
1: Well, even some of our younger ones wear those specialty helmets.
0: Yes. And that's, thank goodness those things have been added to the, you know, yeah, to this whole part of it. If you want to watch some football tonight, Bills host the Steelers, 7 o'clock. The Browns host the Patriots at 8. That's on Amazon. And the LA Chargers host the LA Rams at 10 o'clock as well. That is your sports. Coming up next, going to get to the leftovers. We got to talk about that space fun that's happening tonight. There's an eclipse.
1: Ooh.
0: And then also art as fashion. Next on the hot list.

0: loser.
1: All right, it's time for the leftovers on Q102. What do you got, Fritch?
2: This is really exciting. The Cincinnati Art Museum just launched its first ever gallery that will be permanently dedicated to displaying and interpreting fashion and textiles. This is so cool. The gallery has been named in honor of Mary W. Basket, who gifted the museum $5 million last year towards finding this permanent art gallery. This is also really neat, too. In addition to the money, she donated her entire collection of Japanese fashion from lots of different iconic designers. Very, very cool. This is going to be open. You and I were talking a little bit about it off air, just thinking about all of the different ways that you can go up there and celebrate fashion. Mm-hmm. Like Cincinnati UC has the DAP program, which is pretty cool.
1: They're going to try to incorporate different collections that DAP does every year as part of this fashion at the Cincinnati Art Museum, which is really cool. They had an event a couple weeks ago that included it. Chris loves fashion and clothing. I mean, we love Project Runway. He's rewatching Rachel Zoe, which means I'm rewatching Rachel Zoe. It's interesting. But don't tell him that that's going to be a fun date night. We're going to go get dinner maybe at, I don't know, someplace in Mount Adams or downtown.
2: And then pop over to the art museum.
1: And then go up there and check it out. Yeah.
2: Well, this is really neat too, because thanks to the contributions, they have approximately 15,000 different fashion arts, textile collections, dresses, fibers, etc.
1: Oh, neat.
2: Yeah, pretty neat. And so it's going to change. They're going to change it up all the time.
1: All right. So tonight, full moon alert. I issued it a couple days ago. It's going to stay with us until Monday, but tonight is the night. The Sturgeon moon peaks Friday morning, so late tonight at 12:18. So it's named the Sturgeon Moon because that is a large fish historically caught this time of year in the Great Lakes, the sturgeon, which can be up to 8 feet long, which
2: wow.
1: is crazy. We also are going to be treated to a massive partial lunar eclipse tonight. So the Earth's shadow is going to cover a whopping 96% of the moon, creating this sort of red copper color glow. They're calling it an almost blood moon. And so that will start around 9:30.
2: Oh, okay.
1: 9:30 tonight is when that lunar eclipse will start. It will go through about midnight.
2: Yeah.
1: So, probably at 9:30, it's not going to look like much, but you'll start seeing the color, the orange glow later in the evening.
2: See, I'm just going to have to look at the pictures tomorrow from the space people because I don't know if we're going to be able to stay up and take it in.
1: It's been a long week. We've been crashing hard early this week.
2: Yes, uh-huh. I'm not getting 9:30. Okay. I've already been asleep for 35 minutes at that point, right?
1: That's right. That is the show. Have a great Thursday. Tiff takes over next, and we'll talk to you tomorrow.
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